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3: 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I'm Bill Hemmer, Fox News.
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0: with Alessi Ullman at the bottom of the hour. Do not miss that. Do not move past that and not listen to it, because if you're like me, and you are, a lot of you are, you want some answers. You'd like to know what the hell's going on. I mean, why is it that we don't have every bit of information about Epstein? We said that from the start. It's all I want. Whatever you have, just put it out there. The guy's dead. We're told he's dead. If he's gone, what harm does it bring to show who did what and why and how? And who was he? What did he do for a living? So we get into all that and then some with Alessi Ullman. He is a great YouTuber. He does deep dive stuff where he spends an hour or half an hour or whatever it happens to be on issues that you find to be important. I think you're going to like this guy a lot. We go to the phone lines. It's going to be Josh in Minnesota. Josh, what's going on? Hi.
1: Hey, how you doing?
0: I'm living the dream. Talk to me.
1: Yeah, I was just curious that chick that won the primary in New York.
0: Yes.
1: Did you make the comment that she wanted to wipe her butt with the flag or her hands?
0: Her hands.
1: Okay. And how can somebody want to do that and then be part of our congressional government?
0: Well, she hates the country. She's made it clear she hates the country, yes.
1: She shouldn't even be allowed to run.
0: She's going to win, by the way.
1: God, I hope not.
0: No, she's going to join up with your girl, Elon. I mean, she's just another one who just hates the country. She's also a Muslim. She's somebody who just doesn't like the country or our culture, and she's going to win.
2: That sucks.
1: Yeah, that sucks. I mean, we need a red wave this primary.
0: We do, Josh, but you know what? People have to get off their hands and go and vote. I appreciate your call from Minnesota. We love it in Minnesota. Here's that story that he's talking about. Mamdani on election wins. New Yorkers exhausted with status quo politics. It's becoming status quo to have a bunch of progressive socialist loons who hate the country to go and win elections. That's becoming status quo, which I don't like. I think we should probably fix that, but for some reason we're not. That was me adding that. This is from News Nation. New York City Mayor Zoran Mamdani said voters showed they were exhausted with status quo politics by backing Democratic socialists in state and federal primaries on Tuesday. Three Mamdani-backed candidates won their Democratic primaries for seats in the House and six New York State Assembly spots this week, with most ousting incumbent leaders. The mayor said House campaigns led by former city comptroller Brad Lander, who we got into extensively yesterday. He's a Jewish guy that doesn't like Israel, and he beat Dan Goldman. State Representative Claire Valdez, Democrat, I don't know who that is, and Derry Eliza Avila Chevalier show signs of change. The last one is the one that said that she would like to wipe her hands on the American flag. She also is somebody, she's now taken down her X feed or Twitter feed completely, but you can go look her up. There's some tweets and some posts that she's made that just show a stark, deep hatred for the United States of America, like Rashida Tlaib. Like Ilhan Omar, like just down to like Mamdani, like this Tenador guy from Michigan. They just hate the country, and yet here they are infiltrating. There's nothing you can do about it. Quote, I think what you've seen from New Yorkers, said Mamdani, whether it's in Brad's race, Derry Eliza's race, or Claire's race, is an exhaustion with status quo politics and a desire for something that actually responds to the needs that they have in their own districts, Mamdani said Wednesday during an appearance on MS Now's All In with Chris Hayes. I didn't realize MS Now was really a thing. I thought that was a joke. Sam, is that actually a thing?
3: It's really a thing,
0: no.
3: And it's so confusing.
0: I thought they were kidding.
3: It really is.
0: I thought they were kidding.
3: No, it's MS Now.
0: That's really a network? Yeah. I thought that was like a joke.
3: No. Yeah.
0: Weird. Okay, Lander and Avila Chevalier bested incumbent Democrat Representatives Dan Goldman and Adriano Espalot or something in the Empire State's 10th and 13th congressional districts, respectively. Mamdani said their messaging focused on affordability and the working class, as well as bucking the Trump administration's war in Iran. Quote, at the same time we're greenlighting tens of billions of dollars for Netanyahu's wars, we're being told, sorry, we just can't help you make a little bit easier to afford your rent check or your groceries or your child care or even your public transit, the mayor continued, making non-sequiturs into something he wants us to believe are attached, I added. Quote, and I think that what we saw is that New Yorkers were fed up with the status quo of our politics, where we're stuck explaining why this is best or the best we're going to be or we're going to have, as opposed to advocating for the working person who's been left behind by the same status quo, he added. He hates the country. I want you to understand that. So does this Chevalier person. I'm guessing the other two do as well. Anybody who is a socialist, an admitted socialist, hates the country. Because we're not a socialist country. Some call us a democracy, which we're really not. We're a representative republic, a constitutional representative republic, and he hates that. But they're also using that fact to elect idiots that will do all they can to change things. Remember when Omar said, I'm in Congress to do the work of the Somalian people? She meant it. I think he's in New York to do the work of the Ugandan people. I really believe that. And you got people who hate the fabric of our country who are winning offices. Those three are going to win. And nothing you can do about it. Unless we make a rule that if you hate the country, and if you're a communist or a socialist, you can't win election. I mean, unless you make that rule, I'm not sure how you can do that. They're going to win. And little by little, it's going to become a socialist House of Representatives and a socialist Senate. And then your life as you know it now is going to change for the worst. And there are a bunch of idiots listening right now who are younger, who got indoctrinated in school, who think socialism is good. It's not. Prove me wrong. 833 Joe Pags. Keep it here.
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6: News. I'm Kathleen Maloney. Iran is looking to impose tolls on ships passing through the Strait of Hormuz.
7: The Wall Street Journal is reporting the Islamic Republic estimates that charging for security, safety, and environmental services in the Strait would bring in $40 billion a year in revenue.
6: Fox's Aisha Hosni. President Trump has rejected the idea of Iran charging tolls. At least 188 are now confirmed dead after two strong earthquakes hit northern Venezuela.
8: The most people were at home during the quakes. Venezuela's acting president, Delcy Rodriguez, warning this death toll is expected to climb as emergency crews are racing against the clock to reach devastated areas.
6: Fox's Dana Marie McNichol. The U.S. and other countries are providing medical and humanitarian relief in Venezuela. 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
10: Here's your Wild Horse Resort and Casino weather update. Tonight there's a chance of showers with winds averaging around 6 to 11 miles an hour with gusts as high as 20 miles an hour while temperatures settle into the mid-50s. Tomorrow you'll see a continued chance of showers with gusts of wind as high as 30 miles an hour while temperatures reach highs in the mid to upper 70s. The red flag warning will continue through tonight, so please continue to be vigilant over anything that could start a fire. 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
0: From day one, if you watch or listen to what I do, you know that I want all the Epstein files released. I don't want anything to be uncovered or to be covered up. It should all be uncovered. I don't care what it shows. I don't care who's in trouble. I think enough is enough now. We have the right to know what this is all about. And we thought we were going to get it, and then we kind of didn't get it. I've got Alessi Ullman on. He is a storyteller on YouTube. Is it called Storyteller, your YouTube page, Alessi?
15: Yeah, I would say I'm just a YouTuber. You know, I do investigations. I have no right. professional background other than that, than just me doing some research. And then I right. do some, you know, boots on the ground stuff. But that's about it.
0: I wondered if it was the YouTube page wasn't called Storyteller.
15: No, I would say more than anything, there's some elements of storytelling. I like to do documentaries. I mix it up. I put documentaries that take the life out of me every week when I put one of those out. And then I also do podcasts kind of like this where I talk to my brother-in-law, or I'll bring on some experts that know way more than I do, trying to educate myself and trying to make myself smarter if I can.
0: I love it. Go follow him, Alessi Ullman. Ullman, it's A-L-L-A-M-A-N over on YouTube. Great channel to go and subscribe to right now. Let's get into Epstein. I've wanted to know since day one everything. Alessi, I don't think that we should be, anything should be hidden from us. Why should we be in the dark? We were told 3 million pages, 10 million pages. The Southern District of New York has a truckload of pages. They're on my desk, said Pam Bondi. Why don't we know everything about Epstein?
15: Well, definitely seems like there's some level of cover-up, and that doesn't just mutually keep it that it's just the Trump cabinet by any means. Right. I think it's been something that's been going on for a long time. You know, the Biden administration had 4 years, and they didn't discuss it once. And it makes you wonder, you know, why wasn't that brought up? But then, of course, when it comes down to Epstein under the Trump admin, they're very happy to go after him for that. So it really seems like it's a cover-up at the highest level. And again, this is all pure spec, or I like to say speculation.
0: Right.
15: I don't have any evidence as to who might be behind it or what's behind it. But we do know is there's still 3 million files. You know, it seems to be in the hands of the Trump admin. They have the capability to release it. We've seen prominent Congress people like Marjorie Taylor Greene who have called out and said we should release it. And apparently there's been some conversations with her and Trump on her last days working as a congresswoman, and essentially put it in the phrase that, you know, there's some friends of mine that can get hurt. Apparently that's what was allegedly spoken. So
0: right.
15: I don't know what that means, but optically speaking, it doesn't necessarily look good for the Trump admin. People my age are right now very confused because he ran on it, and He didn't need to. That's the thing. He didn't need to run on this, but he made it a big policy where people asked him. He's like, yeah, I'm going to try to release it. And then day one, you know, they had that whole thing where they gathered all the conservative influencers. Yeah. They went out, carried the piece of paper being like, we got the files.
0: Yeah.
15: And it turns out it was everything we kind of already knew.
0: Yeah, and there was nothing new in there. Well, let me piggyback on this. Nancy Mace also wanted them released, and she said she was going to name names. But let's speculate together about the Biden administration not releasing anything. And the reason why I want to go there is they indicted Trump 91 times between the time he was the president and the time he became the president again. 91 times. They did everything, in my opinion, to stop this guy from running and winning again, and they failed. In those 4 years, even if Biden was afraid that his name would show up or some friend's name, they could have redacted all of that and released everything that would have implicated Donald Trump. So I make the assumption that Trump himself is not implicated criminally in anything that's in the Epstein files. So why then aren't we getting all of it? It couldn't be as simple as my friends might get hurt? And why didn't Biden release anything? If they had the goods on Trump, wouldn't they have released it to stop him from becoming president again?
15: You would think so. Again, it's such a complicated issue at this point where, again, I tend to believe that it's not just a one-party thing. I think it seems to be two types, both parties involved, people that have been obviously shown in it. You know, you have recently, I think the greatest example of this being more than just a two-party system, but one party uniting on this topic is you have the Bill Clinton depositions that took place. And the reason I bring those up is he went out of his way. A guy who is a fierce rival in his wife, Hillary Clinton, fierce rival of Trump in the 2015 election. He went out of his way to say, I just want to say also that Trump's not implicated. Now, I don't know what that means, but this is a fierce rival. This is a guy in 2015, right before the Missouri or the presidential debate between Hillary and Trump, goes on stage and accuses Bill Clinton of sexually assaulting and, you know, doing the horrific things to women. And earlier that day held a press conference with all the accused women that Bill Clinton allegedly touched, rape, all those things. And this is, of course, during the time of the Hollywood Access tape. So you think of the timing of that where it's like, I would say if you ever accused me of some horrific crime like that, I don't think I would be your friend. I think if you're making those shots and calling that against me, I would be furious and angry. But then you have this guy almost a decade later on the Epstein deposition going out of his way, not even being questioned about this from the congressional people that were there in the House committee and saying, I also want to put out that it, you know, Trump had nothing to do with this or whatever. Optically,
0: that's crazy.
15: Speaking, when you look at the timeline, it just, I can't help but say there's something there. There's a thread that needs to be pulled on. I don't know why he would go out of his way to do that because, again, like I said, if I ever accused you of something like that, I doubt even 10 years later you would go out of your way to almost defend me in some capacity in regards to something. This would be the nail in the coffin. If you wanted to end Trump right there, nail in the coffin, but he doesn't. So I tend to think, and that, again, I'm not saying Trump at all is the things that are being said about him, there's no actual evidence saying he's done anything, and as you mentioned. But optically speaking, you wonder in terms of the two parties why there hasn't been something done in the last 8 years at least, especially since 2019 when Epstein allegedly died.
0: Yeah, it's Alessi Ullman. Go and follow him over on YouTube. Alessi Ullman, all one word, over on YouTube. Great storyteller, incredible YouTube creator. I'm glad to have you on today. Let me ask you something that you mentioned in passing. Why are people 18 to 35 so interested in this story?
15: I think a lot of it has to do with, one, the whole thing of you have this guy that has intelligence links to possibly the Mossad and CIA. So espionage, that's a topic that interests many young people.
0: Yes.
15: You know, you think of James Bond films, you think of the Americans, Homeland, things that were in the zeitgeist that people were just fascinated by. But then you find out that this guy's like a multi-billionaire. He's trafficking young girls. He has an island. Like, it sets the stage for like a James Bond film. Like, you would think like this guy is literally a James Bond villain. Yeah. And so, personally speaking, you become interested in it. And then once you start to find out the horrific details that there are so many A-list celebrities involved, so many people like Prince Andrew, the royal family implicated buddy of this. There are so many A-list celebrities involved. So many people like Prince Andrew, the royal family implicated, buddy of this random New York.

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6: A choppy trading session with the major averages ending mixed, with the NASDAQ and S&P 500 posting a fourth day of declines as big tech lags. The Magnificent Seven big cap tech stocks leading the losses, offsetting an upbeat chip outlook and a mostly in-line inflation report. Shares of Micron Technology surged 16% to a new high following its blockbuster earnings report. Its revenue quadrupled in the second quarter. A severe shortage of memory chips for data centers helped triple Micron's value this year. Other memory stocks getting a boost from Micron's stellar report, with shares of SanDisk, Seagate Technology, and Western Digital popping. Software stocks fell, led by Microsoft and Palantir. Industrials and healthcare were among the gainers. The Dow up 72 points, the NASDAQ lower by 118, S&P 500 down a point. That's your Fox Business Report. I'm Hillary Barsky, invested in you.
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12: I appreciate you stopping by. We liked Alessi. 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It's Kathy Barnett from yesterday, former U.S. senatorial candidate out of Pennsylvania. She's got a book out. She talks about being black in America and being a conservative and the challenges therein. I think you're going to like it a lot. She's raw. 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You'll see that. The Ted Nugent interview is still doing about 1,000 views per hour. A lot of people interested in that. Go check that out and a whole lot more. Got to get out of here for tonight. There's a lot more coming your way tomorrow. That is Sam. That is Polo. I am Joe. That's going to do it for tonight. Again, all things beyond the show, joepags.com. It's all right there. Have a good night.
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14: Here's your Wild Horse Resort and Casino weather update. Tonight there's a chance of showers with winds averaging around 6 to 11 miles an hour with gusts as high as 20 miles an hour while temperatures settle into the mid-50s. Tomorrow you'll see a continued chance of showers with gusts of wind as high as 30 miles an hour while temperatures reach highs in the mid to upper 70s. The red flag warning will continue through tonight, so please continue to be vigilant over anything that could start a fire. 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
16: Tough negotiations with Iran. I'm Kathleen Maloney, Fox News. There's a difference of opinion on how Iran might use unfrozen assets. Fox's Aisha Hosni with the latest.
17: Iran's parliament leader has rejected President Trump's claim that Iran will use its unfrozen funds to buy American crops. They say they're not going to do that, as the regime is eyeing to make billions of dollars through tolling the Strait of Hormuz. The Wall Street Journal is reporting the Islamic Republic estimates that charging for security, safety, and environmental services in the strait would bring in $40 billion a year in revenue for the states involved. And the idea, if it's implemented, they say, would bring Tehran cash flow and control that it did not command before the war.
16: And U.S. officials confirm a cargo ship traveling through the Strait of Hormuz on an approved route was attacked by an Iranian drone today. The U.S. is pledging to provide assistance to Venezuela after two devastating earthquakes. Secretary of State Marco Rubio details the Pentagon's part.
18: The Department of War is going to have to play a big logistical role here, because they have the ability to land in challenging places. Right now, the airport in Caracas is damaged. One of the runways is cracked.
16: Meanwhile, the number of dead is increasing.
19: The president of the Venezuelan National Assembly, Jorge Rodriguez, is confirming that the death toll has tragically risen to 188 people. And they believe roughly around 200 people are still trapped underneath rubble. They're working hard to continue to search for survivors. We know more than 1,500 people have been hurt in some way from this. The main airport in the country that's been severely damaged and is shut down right now because of the impacts that it sustained.
16: Fox Weather's Katie Byrne. Venezuela's acting president has declared a state of emergency, warning the death could climb. 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
16: There's a new report on damage to the Lincoln Memorial Reflecting Pool.
0: A police report cited in a court filing says foam sealant on the bottom of the reflecting pool was cut with a sharp knife or razor, causing destruction of delaminating surface material. The National Park Service's Deputy Director of Operations, Frank Lands, made the statement in a court document and says the incident was reported to U.S. Park Police on June 9th. President Trump, for several days, has blamed vandals for American flag blue-colored paint chipping and floating in the water. U.S. Park Police released surveillance footage this week asking for help identifying an individual connected to a destruction of government property investigation. At the White House, Jared Halpern, Fox News.
16: The Supreme Court allows the Trump administration to end legal protections for migrants.
1: The Supreme Court saying that the Trump administration and specifically DHS, Department of Homeland Security, can decide to terminate the temporary protected status, TPS program, for migrants that are here in this country without judicial review. In other words, you're not going to have the Supreme Court or another court second guess the termination of TPS status for migrants in this country. It's a big case here because we have upwards of 1.3 million people estimated that are in this country on a TPS program. The court here saying, listen, if DHS wants to terminate that program or that status for these folks, they can do it.
16: Fox's Lydia Hu. President Trump on social media telling Republicans to unify and stop voting down procedural motions. Several House conservatives are threatening to block any action in the House until the Republican-led Senate passes the Save America Act, voter ID law. President Trump this week refused to sign a bipartisan housing authority bill. But House Speaker Mike Johnson says the housing measure will now be transmitted to the White House. If the president takes no action in 10 days, it will automatically become law. I'm Kathleen Maloney. This is Fox News.
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22: With all the people that have left, those were the sensible people. Those were the people who were like, you know what? Maybe we should try this Republican voting thing out a little bit. We're democratic socialists, which is like sprinkling glitter on a turd. It's still a piece of feces. You're just putting some glitter on it. You're dressing it up in a very Lewis Carroll way. It's a non-existent thing. It's socialist. They try to qualify it because they know socialist sounds really, really bad.
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18: About this earthquake in Venezuela. I had an opportunity to talk earlier this morning with Delcy Rodriguez, the acting president. We're obviously awaiting we're already deploying a search and rescue teams from Fairfax County, Virginia, and Los Angeles. There'll be some others we'll add. That's the most immediate need right now is search and rescue efforts. They have a bunch of collapsed buildings, and so they'll need a lot of help in terms of digging through that. The airport there is badly damaged, so we'll have to rely on the Department of War to deploy assets there. And then we're also helping them with some overhead imagery, especially in coastal areas where they don't have full visibility over what the damage has been or what the impact has been. Those are the acute, like short-term needs over the next 48 to 72 hours, because in search and rescue, you're trying to get to people while you can still save their lives. They're buried under rubble. And other countries are responding as well. The Qataris have already offered assistance, as we spoke to them earlier today as well. El Salvador has stepped up, and multiple countries around the region, including Chile and others, have reached out to us to communicate and get that happening.
26: How wide is the divide between you and the vice president?
18: On what issue?
26: On
4: any issue.
18: This administration, let me tell you something. Everyone here is aligned behind the President of the United States, every single one of us. The President of the United States makes the foreign policy of our country. And our job, we obviously give advice, we give counsel, we give opinions. But when the President of the United States is the one who is elected by the people of our country to conduct our foreign policy, the President makes these decisions, and all of us on his team, every single one of us works in lockstep very closely with one another to execute on the President's foreign policy. Everything we do is because the President's made a decision that it's going to be done. And one of the things I'm very proud of, I can't speak for every element of our government because I'm not involved in other aspects of our government, but one of the things that I'm the proudest of is that when it comes to foreign policy and national security, we have no drama, we have no games. We have a group of people that work very well together and closely to execute on the President's directives, which is why I think we've had good outcomes and good achievements, and we're going to continue to have good outcomes and good achievements. Everyone has an important role to play, and everyone is playing that role and doing it in a collaborative process. Okay. And I think that serves the President well, and I think that serves the country well.
5: I like what Rubio is saying here in the soundbite, because he's getting into the nitty-gritty. And this is the messaging that I think is strong, and I think it's the messaging that we really need to have going into all of this with Iran. Welcome to the radio program. Dana Lash with you, and we're going to get you up to date with all of this stuff, with everything that's happening. I mean, really, we got some Supreme Court stuff. The news cycle's just garbage. There's nothing really hella new to report, but we're going to dive into some of the Supreme Court stuff, because that, now there is some stuff there, and it has to do with a lot of, we got some big Second Amendment stuff that we're going to get into, because the Hawaii vampire rule was essentially obliterated earlier, and we're going to dive into that and explain it. But I like Rubio's messaging on this. And of course, then we had these earthquakes, these crazy earthquakes in Venezuela. And okay, so I have a, let me scroll down. How far down is this? I have on my rundown, well, it's under aliens. This has nothing to do with aliens, but it's under aliens. But there was just like a little handful of all earthquakes yesterday. And a lot of people are like, that's so weird. So crazy. And then Venezuela got hit with a huge earthquake. And, I mean, it's apparently devastating. They're fearing, now they haven't said, but they said that they were fearing that there could be maybe like 100,000, up to 100,000 fatalities, which is crazy. So all of this stuff happening concurrently. And we're going to circle back to that. But for Rubio, because he's been kind of silent in a lot of this. Well, lately anyway. He did a lot of the heavy lifting, and I guess now he's going to let the VP come out and do the messaging on what he's been doing, on what Rubio's been doing, have the VP come out and do messaging on it. And there's been a lot of questions about that. But he's been very clear with Iran. There's a lot of questions as well that I think are going to have to be resolved in terms of how closely Qatar has been working with the United States. I have zero idea why we're allowing Qatar to do anything with us. I'm just very, I mean, we're make America first or we're not. And I feel like some people are make America first, but then they only say that if there's Jews involved, because basically they're the product of incest and they want to jump back and get on the losing side of history. I don't know. I don't have anything nice to say. So it was nice to hear him. It was nice to hear Rubio message on some of this. Now, as it relates to some of the SCOTUS issues, we're going to first start with this immigration, because this is a lot of moving stuff. And of course, it happened right before we go to air. And we don't have the big staff like the podcastistans do, because we don't accept Qatari cash. I mean, we'd like limp along with literally a skeleton crew. So I haven't been able to digest everything yet. So there's some things I'm just not going to talk about today. And it's not because I'm ignoring them. I just don't like to discuss things that I haven't had the bandwidth to really like analyze and absorb. And I think that's important. And when we don't have, you know, I don't have a research, I don't have an assistant. I know people that have 2,000 followers on X and they pay to put a podcast out, but they have like one and two assistants. So we don't have that, but I'm going to digest some of this stuff and circle back with that. And we'll probably dive deeper on it tomorrow. But as it relates to just the 30,000 foot Homeland Security, there was, of course, Supreme Court, this is SCOTUS season, coming out with a number of decisions, and they have this decision as it pertains to the idea of temporary protected status. And they were saying, I mean, it seems kind of obvious. The Supreme Court really underlined the meaning, I mean, temporary protected status. What's the first word in temporary protected status? It's temporary. And this gets into how under Biden-Harris, you had a ton of people who were given temporary protected status from Haiti, from Syria, from a number of these countries where we really didn't have the system to actually even be able to evaluate the people. They didn't have the infrastructure to evaluate the people that were coming over. And so Mark Wayne Mullen, who's the Secretary of Homeland Security, he was part of these cases, two separate cases that whose decisions were handed down today. Now, the first one, this is the temporary protected one. This is the one that everybody's been talking about to see, you know, the refugees who were taken in during some emergency or another. And the Haitians and Syrians, they were given that status in response to, because they had stuff going on in Haiti and Syria, obviously. You had the earthquake all the way the hell back in 2010. I mean, it's been, golly, that's a long time. That's been 16 years now that we've had this. The 2010 earthquake in Haiti, now 16 years. And then, of course, Syria, they were dealing with civil conflict. And so I think the court had to determine, and this is from NBC News and SCOTUS blog, the court had to determine whether or not if one president gave temporary protected service, if that could be terminated by another president. And what the immigration activists were arguing is that it's permanent, that temporary was just kind of a suggestion, that it's permanent. According to NBC, they said that the court has cleared the way for POTUS to remove legal protections from these Haitian and Syrian immigrants in the United States, meaning they could be subject to deportation. On a 6-3 vote on ideological lines, they ruled in favor of the administration, and they asked to continue with its plan to strip temporary protected status from about 350,000 Haitians, 6,000 Syrians, and then for the majority, Justice Alito wrote the opinion for the majority. He said justices overstepped their authority, or judges, prior judges in lower courts, overstepped their authority in second-guessing the administration's decision. They also rejected the claim that the decision to remove protections was discriminatory, because remember, that was one of the arguments that was laid out, that it's discrimination, somehow, to deny temporary protected status, which they are arguing is permanent, which it's not. So the government wrote that the outgoing DHS, Kristi Noem, her revoking those designations, it's not, they were saying, look, you can't, this is not reviewable in court. This is the power that they have. It's the power that the executive affords this position, et cetera. This program had been in place, NBC notes. Didn't realize it was this long. 1990. It's been in effect since, yeah, exactly. See, now imagine this. The temporary, they are arguing. Why the hell even call it temporary? You know why they called it temporary? So they could sell it to the public. Because if they actually told the public, look, this is what we mean is total permanence for forever, nobody would be supporting this. And especially Democrats in the 90s would not have supported this. Because Democrats in the 90s were very different on immigration than they are now. So back in the 90s, Democrats wouldn't have supported this. So this is all back, and this all goes back to 1990. Like, you got to go through the Clintons, you got to go through, who was it from the Black Eyed Peas that was doing a concert series down there, and it was also ridiculous, and nobody ever got the money. Who was that? I don't care. I really don't care about his name, but, you know, that one dude, he was in a Black Eyed Peas. So they had that. I mean, there's a lot of fraud. I mean, I kind of think that it's financially advantageous for people to keep it an absolute cesspit, because they get to raise money and keep money off of Haiti being a cesspit. Haiti got problems. They got major problems, and it's spilling over, as we talked about over a year ago, to a lot of these other Caribbean nations. The problem with Haitian drugs, Haitian gangs, the drug trade that they're doing down there. One of the reasons, for instance, some of these nearby islands like Turks and Caicos, one of the reasons their crime has skyrocketed. I mean, when I say skyrocketed, I mean it's almost tripled. literally almost tripled. And I was I've been talking to people who work in not law enforcement, but essentially in their what they would consider their AG's office. They're having a major problem because they have all these Haitian illegal immigrants that come over. They got all kinds of drug running over. I mean, they're working overtime just to protect because it's a small population there. Now that's just that's just Turks and Caicos. This is spreading throughout the Caribbean. So nations in that sector, if they don't have, you know, strong enforcement, it's going to be an issue. And they're going to see the same exact problems with skyrocketing crime, drugs, gang violence, the whole nine yards. So this is, you know, we did not want to have this status for people who were coming over. And again, they don't have the infrastructure the way we do. You know, if we're going somewhere, if I hop on an international flight, other nations can trust that the United States has vetted me. They know I'm not a drug runner. They know that I'm not a terrorist. They have that infrastructure in place and that assurance, that guarantee, for the most part, that I'm not a dangerous individual who's coming into their country and going to cause problems, drugs, crime, etc. Haiti does not have that infrastructure. Syria does not have that infrastructure. And so a lot of the people that came over, there were a lot of questionable folks, and we've had a lot of headlines with that in there. So this is a huge win. Now, I remember how I was talking about Italy and how they've been having a lot of problems with their judicial reforms. So imagine, so essentially what, and one of the reasons Maloney's been acting really weird, Giorgia Meloni, is that they already had this fight on these similar issues at this level in Italy 2 months ago, but they lost. So that's why they're trying to do this crazy balancing act. They pretty much already, I mean, it's so similar to what we're dealing with here with judicial reforms, specifically on immigration, except they lost because the progressives got too entrenched in their judicial wing. And so that's one of the problems that you're seeing. It's not that you have leadership that are going wobbly. It's that they're trying to keep their right-leaning coalition together so it doesn't get worse. If that makes sense. We have a lot more to unpack because we've got the other decision. We've got this big 2A case, Second Amendment case. We're also going to get into the latest with Iran and more. Our partners that I'll bring you the program, it's the folks over at Noble Gold. A lot of people, do you know how much of your wealth is just a number on a screen? Then you wake up, you're locked out of your own life. I mean, this can happen to people. There can be all kinds of errors. This is why you can't rely on just the security of digital. 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
26: And now, all of the news you would probably miss. It's time for Dana's Quick Five.
5: Venezuela is rocked by the strongest earthquakes in over a century as the fears for up to 100,000 deaths. They're still counting. They're still going through the debris. The president vowed that the U.S. is ready, willing, and able to help. It was a magnitude 7.2 quake. It struck roughly 100 miles off of Caracas, followed about 39 seconds later by an even bigger one. That's a 7.5 mag. That's according to the U.S. Geological Survey. So they're saying that high casualties, extensive damage, highly probable. They're saying that there's a 40% chance that the death toll could climb to 10,000, 30% that it could be 100,000. So that's where they're getting some of those numbers from. This is interesting because when we go to the out islands and stay in a hut, we don't stay in a fancy resort, we stay in a hut and we fish out in the out islands in the Bahamas. There's a key that everybody flies into. There's a boy, a 12-year-old, who was attacked by a shark while swimming near this island. 12-year-old victim, he hasn't been identified, but he had to go to the hospital there in New Providence, and he was rushed there by boat. He got medical treatment. Apparently, his condition stabilized. They don't know what kind of shark it is, but there's sharks all over there. It's a very shallow area. It's like, you know, not on the Atlantic side of the islands, but on the archipelago. It's towards the more shallow side. Tons of sharks there. You got to stay out of those deeper cuts because that's where they all swim into from the sea. After Frankenstein rabbits, we give you mutant sewer rats, which are spreading throughout U.S. major cities as scientists are discovering DNA changes, Teenage Mutant Ninja Turtles. They had the Frankenstein. I don't even like looking at the pictures of the rats with the antlers because that's gross. It makes me never want to eat rabbit again. We got more on the way. Stick with us. 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
16: News. I'm Deborah Valentine. There's a pause on ships traveling through the Strait of Hormuz. The International Maritime Organization, a UN agency, said it halted the evacuation of ships after a drone attack on a Singapore vessel. U.S. officials claim it was an IRGC drone.
15: Iran has warned ships out there that transiting the strait without their authorization will be dealt with.
16: Fox's Aisha Hosni reporting. Vice President J.D. Vance defending President Trump's long-term objectives in Iran.
17: He says, we came what we set out to do. We created incredible diplomatic, economic, and military leverage. Let's use that leverage to go and accomplish an even bigger win for the American people.
16: The vice president made the comment during a conversation at the Richard Nixon Presidential Library in Yorba Linda, California, while promoting his new book. 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
3: Here's your Wild Horse Resort and Casino weather update. Tonight there's a chance of showers with winds averaging around 6 to 11 miles an hour with gusts as high as 20 miles an hour while temperatures settle into the mid-50s. Tomorrow you'll see a continued chance of showers with gusts of wind as high as 30 miles an hour while temperatures reach highs in the mid to upper 70s. The red flag warning will continue through tonight, so please continue to be vigilant over anything that could start a fire. 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
1: This is the chunk that ended up dumping a trash can. Why did she do this? Did she want the trash can? Is that what she wanted? She wanted this trash can?
9: She was celebrating.
1: Oh, God, are we still talking about this? Who is this lady? She's dumping this trash can out. Is she stealing the trash can because of the colors?
10: She is a now fired J.P. Morgan DEI executive.
1: Oh,
10: so,
1: of course.
10: Whenever she did this online, people noticed.
1: Is it just one or are there several? Because it looks like there's several people in that jersey.
10: Oh, I'm sure there's several.
1: No, I mean like in one person.
10: Oh. You're right.
1: Her, I don't know what her name is. Oh, Angie Baez, director of DEI at J.P. Morgan for some reason. And they did fire her. She stole the trash can. So apparently she wanted the trash can for the colors.
10: I see.
1: I think this is so ridiculous. Why do people do this? Why steal that thing? Why steal it and walk out and then just dump the trash out there? What gets me? So she's the director of DEI. She looks like she's not qualified to do anything except be a Little Debbie's taste tester. I don't care if it's mean. Get over it. It's true. She got a made-up job and to hire other people for other made-up positions. Yeah. That's what DEI is. DEI is the... That's what DEI means.
10: And
1: it's stupid. We're going to make up qualifications. They don't have qualifications, so they're just going to make stuff up. Well, I don't know. I mean, I'm black, I guess, or I'm gay, or I'm a one-legged trans gay person. Don't tell me that that doesn't exist, because we've literally had headlines on how it has existed. So she ends up getting fired. That's the dumbest thing ever to do that on camera also. Why do these people think that nothing's ever going to happen to them and that they're not going to get caught? And why? How is it that the reaction to a game, if you lost, is the same as if you won? I don't get it.
9: It doesn't make sense.
1: I'm going to say something also super unpopular, and if you flame me for it, I don't care. I hate those team colors. I don't like the team colors.
10: You don't like the orange and purple?
1: No.
10: Or blue or whatever?
1: Orange is for Halloween and hunting. Orange is not something you just wear. It is the grossest of the colors. I only like it on fruit, hunting, and actually I forgot what the other one was. What was it?
10: Traffic cones?
1: No, those are kind of, guess so. Oh, Halloween. Yeah, orange, pumpkins. Yeah. That's it. Every other time, like, there's no reason. Makes everybody look fat and dumpy. That color makes everybody look horrible. Doesn't look good on anybody.
10: You know, besides her, you know the big part of the story?
1: What's that?
10: That J.P. Morgan still has a DEI department where that it requires a manager. Like, I thought we were done with DEI. What are they doing still with a DEI executive?
1: Well, they still have it, clearly, in some of these places. They still got it working.
10: What?
1: Yeah.
10: These are the quality people in the DEI department at J.P. Morgan? Okay.
1: I mean, I don't... If I were to ask you, can you guys tell me what DEI does? You would know. You'd be like, I don't know, DEI stuff? Nobody knows what it is. Yeah, Lorraine confirmed. She was literally stealing because the can was painted Nick's colors. I just think... I'm not a fan of those colors. You know the colors that really rock? Our St. Louis Cardinals colors. I mean, sorry, God's team. A lot of you don't recognize them as me just calling them St. Louis Cardinals. You only recognize it when I give them their accurate title, which is God's team. Dana, that's... No, it's not. Don't you dare. Don't you dare. So, this... I think this is... It's just... I can't with these people. We have a lot more on the way because we've got immigration. We've got the latest with Iran. All of that stuff. When is Congress going to come back and start problems and start street fighting? I want to read more about Scott Bessent slapping people in the Oval Office. We got more on the way. Stick with us.
11: Here's your Wild Horse Resort and Casino weather update. Tonight, there's a chance of showers with winds averaging around 6 to 11 miles an hour, with gusts as high as 20 miles an hour, while temperatures settle into the mid-50s. Tomorrow, you'll see a continued chance of showers with gusts of wind as high as 30 miles an hour, while temperatures reach highs in the mid to upper 70s. The red flag warning will continue through tonight, so please continue to be vigilant over anything that could start a fire. 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
14: The Straits shuttered. I'm Deborah Valentine, Fox News. A UN agency pausing the evacuation of ships through the Strait of Hormuz. That after the British military reported a vessel was hit by a projectile off the coast of Oman. More from Fox's Aisha Hosni.
15: U.S. officials are confirming to us that an IRGC drone actually hit that ship as it was trying to leave the Strait today near Oman. Iran has warned ships out there that transiting the Strait without their authorization will be dealt with. Now, Iran's parliament leader also has come out today and rejected the president's claim that Iran will use unfrozen funds to buy American crops, as the regime is looking to make billions of dollars through tolling the Strait of Hormuz. In fact, the Wall Street Journal reporting today, the Islamic Republic estimates that charging for security, safety, and environmental services would bring in $40 billion a year in revenue.
14: The head of the International Maritime Organization said ships will resume moving out of the Persian Gulf through the Strait once the agency can confirm safety guarantees. The Senate changed course, voting to reject a war powers resolution that would have limited President Trump's powers during the Iran conflict. Florida Senator Rick Scott revealed to Fox and Friends President Trump was furious with Republican senators during a recent luncheon on Capitol Hill.
16: He came to lunch. I run the Wednesday lunch, which is a policy lunch. He came and said, "What in the hell are you guys doing? I'm in the middle of a negotiation trying to bring Iran to the table, and you guys say I have to withdraw troops? It's the craziest thing in the world. Why would you ever give the Iranians any idea that we're not united?"
14: Democrats and some Republicans have argued that the president doesn't have the authority to wage an already unpopular conflict without congressional approval. 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
14: Back-to-back earthquakes rock Venezuela's capital city Thursday. Fox's Dana Marie McNichol reports.
21: People running in horror as buildings collapsed around them. Some residents seen climbing out of windows to reach safety. A 7.2 magnitude earthquake struck west of the capital city of Caracas. Seconds later, another 7.5 magnitude tremor. Venezuela's acting president Delcy Rodriguez declaring a state of emergency, warning the death toll is expected to climb as rescuers will be combing through rubble over the next several days, looking for any signs of life. Pope Leo sending an emergency donation of 100,000 euros to the largely Catholic country. The United Nations says the response will be a global effort.
14: President Trump promised to send $150 million in aid to Venezuela. Reuters is reporting that the Venezuelan health minister now says 235 deaths were recorded at medical centers after the earthquakes. A 74-year-old Florida man became the oldest person to be executed in the state. Dusty Ray Spencer was convicted of fatally stabbing his wife Karen in 1992. Last week, the state Supreme Court rejected Spencer's appeals. The execution was the ninth in Florida this year after a record 19 last year. President Trump is urging a group of House Republicans to end a protest preventing legislation from moving forward.
0: Following an Oval Office meeting with House Speaker Mike Johnson, President Trump put out a message on social media telling Republicans to unify and stop voting down procedural motions. Several House conservatives are threatening to block any action in the House until the Republican-led Senate passes the Save America Act, the voter ID law. President Trump this week refused to sign a bipartisan housing affordability bill, saying he wanted the Save America Act done first. But the speaker says that housing measure will now be transmitted to the White House. If the president takes no action in 10 days, it will automatically become law.
14: I'm Deborah Valentine. This is Fox News.
18: I'm Bill Hemmer, and these are the most impactful moments in American history. Can you put a price on treason? Robert Hansen could. 1.4 million. When Hansen joined the FBI, he took an oath, swearing to defend the U.S. Constitution against all enemies. Beginning in 1979, Hansen would spend the next 22 years of his career as a Soviet spy. While operating within the FBI's Soviet counterintelligence program, Hansen supplied Moscow with some of America's most sensitive secrets. And on February 18, 2001, the deception was brought to an end. A cold day in Virginia's Foxstone Park, beneath a wooden bridge, Hansen dropped a garbage bag filled with classified materials. And with that, Robert Hansen was caught red-handed. For more, go to foxnewspodcast.com. I'm Bill Hemmer, Fox News.
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12: That birthright citizenship case is going to come down. That'll be interesting. But I like this geofencing one. That's interesting. And I'm very curious as to how the transgender athlete thing comes down. Because, quite frankly, and this might get me in a world of trouble, I don't know how many transgender athletes end up participating in other sports. But I'm sorry. I just think that a transgender boy who is performing in a girl's sport is just, there are lines that just shouldn't be clear. There are some things that just, a transgender person is different. And if you have a transgender boy who's transgendered into a girl and they're playing girls softball or girls volleyball or girls swimming, I get it. You want to be a girl, be a girl, but there's just some things that just don't make sense. And that is playing volleyball with other girls, especially. So I maybe that's very chauvinistic of me. Maybe it's wrong. I get it. But I'm curious to see, because ultimately, right, it's the rights of the transgender athlete versus the rights of the non-transgendered athlete, right? Whose rights comes first? And oftentimes in these cases, whose rights trumps whose rights? And so does the woman who was born a woman have the right to compete against other women? Or does the transgendered athlete have the right to participate against other women? So how do you choose between one right or the other? But that's what makes it so interesting and so fascinating. All right, stay right there. 10 years of Brexit. Good? Bad? Do you want to go back? Do you want to keep going? We're going to talk to a political science scientist across the pond, and then Bill on the road next hour. And then open phones. We can talk about all this stuff and your phone calls as well. We're just getting started. Our executive director is Alex Hinton. Our engineer tonight is Richard Good. I'm McGraw-Millhaven. This is America at Night on Westwood One.
13: Here's your Wild Horse Resort and Casino weather update. Tonight there's a chance of showers with winds averaging around 6 to 11 miles an hour with gusts as high as 20 miles an hour while temperatures settle into the mid-50s. Tomorrow you'll see a continued chance of showers with gusts of wind as high as 30 miles an hour while temperatures reach highs in the mid to upper 70s. The red flag warning will continue through tonight, so please continue to be vigilant over anything that could start a fire. 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
18: More issues. issues in the Strait. I'm Ted Lindner, Fox News. Iran's Revolutionary Guard Corps attacking a cargo ship in the Strait of Hormuz today. Fox's Lauren Simonetti with more.
19: A U.S. official is confirming that an Iranian drone hit that cargo vessel called the Ever Lovely as it was exiting the Strait of Hormuz off the Omani coast. The ship is Singapore flagged. UK authorities say there was damage to the ship's bridge, but no casualties. The attack violates the memorandum of understanding signed between the U.S. and Iran just 8 days ago. That deal had helped sharply increase the amount of oil flowing through the strait. CENTCOM says more than 500 ships and 250 million barrels of crude have flowed through the strait since early May through the U.S. military's help with both mine clearance and transit coordination.
18: Meantime, a 74-year-old becoming the oldest prison inmate to be executed in Florida's modern history. Fox's Deborah Valentine.
20: 74-year-old Dustin Ray Spencer was executed on Thursday. He was pronounced dead following three lethal drug injections at Florida State Prison in Starkey. Spencer was convicted in the 1992 stabbing of his wife. In his final statement, he apologized, saying, sorry to the family. Florida Department of Correction records dating back to 1924 show the oldest inmates previously executed by the state were both 72 years old. Nationwide, the oldest person ever executed in modern times was 83-year-old Walter Leroy Moody Jr. He was put to death in Alabama in 2018 for sending mail bombs during a wave of Southern terror, killing a federal judge and a black civil rights attorney. Deborah Valentine, Fox News.
18: And a top official, the National Park Service, says a liner along the bottom of the Lincoln Memorial reflecting pool was cut with a sharp knife or razor this month, causing damage to the foam ceiling installed as part of a $16 million rehabilitation project. 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
18: The U.S. is pledging to provide assistance to Venezuela after two devastating earthquakes. Secretary of State Marco Rubio detailing the Pentagon's part.
23: The Department of War is going to have to play a big logistical role here because they have the ability to land in challenging places. Right now, the airport in Caracas is damaged. One of the runways is cracked.
18: Venezuela's acting president has declared a state of emergency and warns the number of dead is expected to climb. The health minister tonight claiming at least 235 people are now confirmed dead. Taylor Swift and Travis Kelce planning an intimate wedding gathering before their speculative Madison Square Garden celebration. Fox's Michelle Polino with more.
24: Taylor Swift and Travis Kelce's wedding is shaping up to be a multi-day event. According to the New York Times, the couple will reportedly hold an intimate celebration at Madison Square Garden on July 2nd with an estimated 100 loved ones in attendance. The following day, Swift and the Kansas City Chiefs star will allegedly host roughly 1,000 guests at a larger party, potentially including onstage performances. Page Six also reports some of Kelce's Chiefs teammates have reservations at the Marriott Marquis in Midtown around the wedding date. Swift and Kelce have been together since the summer of 2023 and got engaged last August. Michelle Polino, Fox News.
18: And a new Gallup poll finding 2 in 3 Americans are facing financial hardship due to increased gas prices. This poll out coming in the wake of a rise in prices at the pump since the war against Iran started back in late February, as the Strait of Hormuz, a key waterway for the oil industry, has been closed amid the conflict. According to AAA, the average price of a gallon of regular gas in the U.S. was about $3.92. That was as of Thursday morning. That's down from about $4.51 last month, but up from about $3.23 a year ago. I'm Ted Lindner. And this is Fox News.
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5: I'm Bill Hemmer, and these are the most impactful moments in American history. On November 5th, 1831, Nat Turner was sentenced to death for leading a bloody rebellion. 11 weeks prior, on August 21st, Turner and a group of more than 70 enslaved African Americans killed nearly 60 white people over the course of 3 days. In the aftermath, 30 slaves and one free black man were sentenced to death for their participation in the rebellion, 19 of whom were executed. Turner escaped for a time, but was later captured and hanged. This insurrection in Southampton, Virginia, shook the entire system of slavery and raised debates over emancipation. It was a defiant and violent moment in our country's history, setting the stage for a larger armed conflict in the years to come. For more, go to foxnewspodcast.com. I'm Bill Hemmer, Fox News.
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0: And then they cover that with a big pile of crispy French fries, and then you drench that with homemade cheese sauce. That's the horseshoe
1: and
0: sandwich.
1: And an angioplasty.
0: And an angioplasty, yeah, yeah. And people love it. And it's in a lot of, like, restaurants around Springfield. People have kind of, I guess, their own little variety of you know, how they change it just a little bit from place to place. But, yeah, all this on top of two pieces of Texas toast and then the cheese sauce. And I just, first of all, I'm like, how do you even eat it? Like, but people, they love it. They love it, man. It's not for me. Would you eat that?
1: No, probably not. No. No. With all due respect to the people who are listening in Texas, I'm not a fan of Texas toast.
0: I do like Texas toast. I do, but you have to have it, like, as a side. I don't like. Yeah, you're right. It's too thick
1: for a sandwich. Yeah.
0: But
1: yeah,
0: standalone, a piece of Texas toast, I do enjoy. But yeah, too much. I mean, you and I both have big mouths, but maybe not big enough to eat the Texas toast.
1: Yeah, if a Texas toast is a French toast, Texas toast, I don't mind that.
0: Oh,
1: but as a sandwich, I'd much rather have rye bread than anything else. But that's just
0: and these are very important topics that we cover once a week.
1: Absolutely, when you're traveling and you're on the road, you know, there's only so much you can do. You know what I love about Springfield or a lot of these towns is, unfortunately, when you're driving through the interstates and you come across Springfield, they very rarely ever take you through downtown. So you don't get to see, right? So somebody driving through Springfield, Illinois, might only see, the fast food chains or the mall or whatever else, right?
0: Right.
1: You have to get off and get into the downtown loop to sort of really experience what Springfield, Illinois really is, and go see the block where Lincoln lived and his law office was. And you get a much better sense of what life was like, and you can't judge a town by what you see on the internet as you go through.
0: Right, and so many of these towns, they do have those old, downtown squares and the old buildings and that sort of thing. And you're right, you have to kind of make the effort. And some of them do go right through the downtown. Their main street is, you go through it. But you're right, and I think people would be surprised that if you actually make the effort to find these historic parts of small towns, you're not really that far off the beaten path. Like, usually it's, just a couple of turns and then boom, you're there. So, definitely check those out. The other thing that is really cool that they have, talking about Route 66, if you do come through Springfield, they have this really cool neon light park. And I don't know if it's the state fairgrounds or if it's just the little city and county fairgrounds in Springfield, but they have this neon light park, and I drove by it last night, and they have these recreations of vintage Route 66 signs, and I'm a sucker for lights. Like, I love lights and a good sign. I really do. And maybe it's just nostalgia or whatever, but so really cool, like photo ops and things. And so, yeah, don't miss that. And then there's another thing that I'll just kind of lastly mention here. There's a business in Springfield called the Ace Sign Company, and I believe the Ace Sign Company made all the signs that I'm talking about. Don't quote me on that, but I'm pretty sure they have something to do with it. But it's just a business in Springfield, and that's their business. They make signs. But what's cool about this place is they have like a little museum in their business, and so you can go on their website and see when they're offering tours. To be honest, I just walked in, introduced myself. They were super cool. Found somebody that wasn't working on an important project and walked me around. They have 85 different historic signs in their little museum. I shouldn't say little museum, like it's a big building. It was really, really cool. And most of them are from Springfield and Route 66. And it's cool. Like, some of these things are huge. And then they'll tell you a little bit about how they make the signs, like in neon and just all this stuff. And so you really get it's cool to see this stuff up close and in person. So I love
1: there you go. The hidden gems of Springfield, Illinois. Real quick, how did the book signing go?
0: Yeah.
1: How'd the book signing go?
0: It was great. A really nice crowd. We had a couple of technical glitches early. It was nobody's fault.

0: fault. And they were really very patient and just really nice people. So, yeah, very, right. Very cool time. I love Springfield.
1: All right, there you go. All right, Bill, we're off next week, so you get a reprieve. You go enjoy your fourth, and then we are back the following Thursday after that. So if I won't talk to you, happy 4th of July. Be safe on the road, and we'll talk to you in 2 weeks.
0: All right, sounds good. Take care. See ya.
1: Bill Cleveland, BillOnTheRoad.com. A little insight into Springfield, Illinois. Who knew? All the hot spots in Springfield, Illinois. There you go. Bill on the Road, America at Night. Back in a moment.
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1: All right. We are done with hour number two. I don't know where, again, I'm sorry, but I don't know where the hours go, man. They just cruise on by. All right, stay right there. We're going to do open phones next hour. Some interesting news tonight. We know that the Supreme Court ruled that the temporary asylum status for Haitians has been overturned, and President Trump can revoke it, which is what they're planning on doing. Remember, the Haitians, tens and tens of thousands of them have settled in Ohio. And many people say that they've saved Springfield, Ohio, so much so that the Republican governor of Ohio, Mike DeWine, is critical of the Supreme Court decision today. We will get into that. And, of course, take your phone calls in hour number three. Somebody on the text line texted in, horseshoe sandwich is way better with ham. So how about that? Lots of people have experienced the horseshoe sandwich. I'm a rye guy. I'm a rye. I like rye with seeds. That's my guy. Pumpernickel salad, too. Don't get me wrong. I'm a huge pumpernickel fan. I could eat a sandwich on pumpernickel all day long. It's a lot of discrimination against pumpernickel, and I don't know why. We got voicemails. Somebody called up, wanted to know what to do with raccoons, and the audience responded. Paul in Zanesville, Ohio, has got quite a number of options. We'll talk about that next hour. Our executive director is Alex Hinton. Our engineer tonight is Richard Good. I'm McGraw Millhaven, and this is America at Night on Westwood One.
13: Here's your Wild Horse Resort and Casino weather update. Tonight there's a chance of showers with winds averaging around 6 to 11 miles an hour with gusts as high as 20 miles an hour while temperatures settle into the mid-50s. Tomorrow you'll see a continued chance of showers with gusts of wind as high as 30 miles an hour while temperatures reach highs in the mid to upper 70s. The red flag warning will continue through tonight, so please continue to be vigilant over anything that could start a fire. 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
17: and the Strait of Hormuz. I'm Sue Guzman, Fox News. A UN agency on Thursday pausing the evacuation of ships through the Strait of Hormuz for a time after a vessel transiting off the coast of Oman was struck by an Iranian drone. Fox's Aisha Hosni.
18: U.S. officials are confirming to us that an IRGC drone actually hit that ship as it was trying to leave the strait today near Oman. Iran has warned ships out there that transiting the strait without their authorization will be dealt with. Now, Iran's parliament leader also has come out today and rejected the president's claim that Iran will use unfrozen funds to buy American crops, as the regime is looking to make billions of dollars through tolling the Strait of Hormuz. In fact, the Wall Street Journal reporting today, the Islamic Republic estimates that charging for security, safety, and environmental services would bring in $40 billion a year in revenue.
17: And President Trump says the strait has since reopened to ship traffic and evacuations. Venezuela's health minister says at least 235 people are dead, 4,300 injured in a pair of catastrophic earthquakes that rocked its capital city. Fox's Dana Marie McNichol.
19: People running in horror as buildings collapsed around them. Some residents seen climbing out of windows to reach safety. A 7.2 magnitude earthquake struck west of the capital city of Caracas. Seconds later, another 7.5 magnitude tremor. Venezuela's acting president, Delcy Rodriguez, declaring a state of emergency, warning the death toll is expected to climb as rescuers will be combing through rubble over the next several days, looking for any signs of life. Pope Leo sending an emergency donation of 100,000 euros to the largely Catholic country. The United Nations says the response will be a global effort.
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17: A 74-year-old Florida man has become the oldest person to be executed in the state. Dusty Ray Spencer, convicted of fatally stabbing his wife, Karen, in 1992. Last week, the state Supreme Court rejected Spencer's appeals. The execution is the 9th in Florida this year after a record 19 last year. Another 74-year-old Florida inmate, Dennis Socor, set to be executed on July 14th. He was convicted of killing a woman in early 1982 after meeting her at a New Year's Eve party. The Immigration Detention Center in the Florida swamps, known as Alligator Alcatraz, is closing after nearly a year. Florida Governor Ron DeSantis says the facility fulfilled its mission.
24: This facility, having this, has led to almost 21,000 deportations, and those would be people by and large who would have been released back into society in Florida had this space not been there.
17: The controversial detention center faced lawsuits and allegations of mistreating detainees, something denied by immigration officials. President Trump calling on GOP lawmakers in the House now to end urging a group of them their blockade for a number of major bills, preventing them from moving forward.
25: Following an Oval Office meeting with House Speaker Mike Johnson, President Trump put out a message on social media telling Republicans to unify and stop voting down procedural motions. Several House conservatives are threatening to block any action in the House until the Republican-led Senate passes the Save America Act, the voter ID law. President Trump this week refused to sign a bipartisan housing affordability bill, saying he wanted the Save America Act done first. But the speaker says that housing measure will now be transmitted to the White House. If the president takes no action in 10 days, it will automatically become law. In Washington, Jared Halpern, Fox News.
17: I'm Sue Guzman. This is Fox News.
0: I have to say on air what she said to me in the store. In my defense, I was unsupervised. I laughed when she said that. In my defense, I was unsupervised. 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
7: I'm Bill Hemmer, and these are the most impactful moments in American history.
8: The man who had become the world's most wanted criminal, the leader of a ruthless and violent terrorist organization, a self-identified caliphate with a $25 million bounty on his head. He was Abu Bakr al-Baghdadi. Baghdadi ruled from the playbook established by Zarqawi, using the same vicious tactics to raise and spread the presence of his jihadist group, known as ISIS, across the Middle East. Baghdadi was able to evade capture and detection for nearly a decade. That is, until October 26, 2019. Baghdadi was surrounded by United States Special Operations Forces. Baghdadi detonated a suicide vest, killing himself. It was a significant display of the power and precision of U.S. intelligence in their fight in the war on terror. I'm Bill Hemmer, Fox News.
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12: Hey, the United States soccer is playing a country tonight in which they've changed their name, believe it or not. The Turkish government officially requested that the international community use a different pronunciation when pronouncing the country. You think the United States soccer team is playing Turkey, but they're not. They're playing Turkey, eh? Yeah, that they the, Turkey has officially changed their name from Turkey to Turkey-A. Yeah, Turkey-A. Like they're in the movie Strange Brew from Canada. Turkey-A. That's exactly what it is. They say that they're doing it to distance themselves from the bird and to better reflect the authentic culture in Turkey. So there you go. I've been to Turkey, believe it or not. A very, very lovely country, by the way. Listen, we're just about out of time, but some news tonight is that Iran has attacked a ship in the Strait of Hormuz. The attack has halted traffic in the strait, and gas prices have bumped up quite a bit, about 2% because of that. The attack came hours after Iran, demonstrating its hold over the strait, had warned ships that they could only use the route through its waters. Many ships had been using the route on the southern side of the strait, hugging the Yemeni coast. President Trump claims that Iran does not control the strait. Iran bombed a container ship earlier tonight. So we'll see how that thing all shapes up tomorrow. That's going to do it for us. We are officially done for the evening. We thank you for the calls. We thank you for the texts. Keep them coming. Keep the voicemails coming. 1-844-2-McGraw. What a fun night. 1-844-262-4729. If you're listening and you want to send a voicemail, happy to do it. Texts, as always, I get them here. I go through them and, of course, phone calls during the last hour. Our executive director is Alex Hinton. Our engineer tonight is Richard Good. I'm McGraw Milhaven. We'll do it again tomorrow night. Thanks for putting up with me. This is America at Night on Westwood One.
13: Here's your Wild Horse Resort and Casino weather update. Tonight there's a chance of showers with winds averaging around 6 to 11 miles an hour with gusts as high as 20 miles an hour while temperatures settle into the mid-50s. Tomorrow you'll see a continued chance of showers with gusts of wind as high as 30 miles an hour while temperatures reach highs in the mid to upper 70s. The red flag warning will continue through tonight, so please continue to be vigilant over anything that could start a fire. 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
16: Some more troubles in the Strait. I'm Ted Lindner, Fox News. Iran's Revolutionary Guard Corps attacking a cargo ship in the Strait of Hormuz on Thursday. Fox's Lauren Simonetti with more.
17: A U.S. official is confirming that an Iranian drone hit that cargo vessel called the Ever Lovely as it was exiting the Strait of Hormuz off the Omani coast. The ship is Singapore flagged. UK authorities say there was damage to the ship's bridge, but no casualties. The attack violates the Memorandum of Understanding signed between the U.S. and Iran just 8 days ago. That deal had helped sharply increase the amount of oil flowing through the strait. CENTCOM says more than 500 ships and 250 million barrels of crude have flowed through the strait since early May through the U.S. military's help with both mine clearance and transit coordination.
16: Meantime, a 74-year-old has become the oldest prison inmate to be executed in Florida's modern history.
18: 74-year-old Dustin Ray Spencer was executed on Thursday. He was pronounced dead following three lethal drug injections at Florida State Prison in Starkey. Spencer was convicted in the 1992 stabbing of his wife. In his final statement, he apologized, saying, sorry to the family. Florida Department of Correction records dating back to 1924 show the oldest inmates previously executed by the state were both 72 years old. Nationwide, the oldest person ever executed in modern times was 83-year-old Walter Leroy Moody Jr. He was put to death in Alabama in 2018 for sending mail bombs during a wave of Southern terror, killing a federal judge and a black civil rights attorney. Deborah Valentine, Fox News.
16: And a top official of the National Park Service says a liner along the bottom of the Lincoln Memorial reflecting pool was cut with a sharp knife or razor this month, causing damage to the foam ceiling installed as part of a $16 million rehab project. President Trump claims incidents to the pool led to the arrest of six people. America's listening to Fox News.
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16: The U.S. is pledging to provide assistance to Venezuela after two devastating earthquakes. Secretary of State Marco Rubio detailing the Pentagon's part.
21: The Department of War is going to have to play a big logistical role here because they have the ability to land in challenging places. Right now, the airport in Caracas is damaged. One of the runways is cracked.
16: Venezuela's acting president declaring a state of emergency, warning the number of dead expected to climb. The health minister on Thursday night claiming at least 235 people are now confirmed dead and over 4,000 others injured. Taylor Swift and Travis Kelce planning an intimate wedding gathering before the speculative Madison Square Garden celebration. Fox's Michelle Polino has more.
22: Taylor Swift and Travis Kelce's wedding is shaping up to be a multi-day event. According to the New York Times, the couple will reportedly hold an intimate celebration at Madison Square Garden on July 2nd with an estimated 100 loved ones in attendance. The following day, Swift and a Kansas City Chiefs star will allegedly host roughly 1,000 guests at a larger party, potentially including onstage performances. Page Six also reports some of Kelce's Chiefs teammates have reservations at the Marriott Marquis in Midtown around the wedding date. Swift and Kelce have been together since the summer of 2023 and got engaged last August. Michelle Polino, Fox News.
16: And a new poll out from Gallup finds that 2 in 3 Americans are facing financial hardship due to increased gas prices. The poll coming in the wake of a rise in prices at the pump since the war against Iran started. And that war, of course, began back in late February. As the Strait of Hormuz, a key waterway for the oil industry, has been closed amid the conflict. According to AAA, the average price of a gallon of regular gas in the United States was about $3.92 as of Thursday morning. That's down from about $4.51 last month, but up from about $3.23 a year ago. I'm Ted Lindner. This is Fox News.
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2: Fox News, I'm Sue Guzman. The evacuation of ships from the Strait of Hormuz was halted for a time Thursday by a UN agency. This after the British military reported a Singapore vessel was hit by a projectile off the coast of Oman.
3: U.S. officials confirmed the IRGC attacked a Singapore-flagged cargo ship with a drone as it tried to cross the Strait of Hormuz today.
2: Fox's Aisha Hosni, President Trump says the strait has since reopened. The race against time in Venezuela after 2 major earthquakes left at least 235 people dead and injured 4,300. Thousands of others remain missing.
4: Rescue crews are racing against time, searching through mountains of rubble as powerful aftershocks threaten to bring down even more structures. And teams are also battling landslides while pulling survivors from the debris.
2: Fox Weather's Katie Byrne. Earthquakes occurred within 30 seconds of one another. 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
6: Here's your Wild Horse Resort and Casino weather update. Tonight there's a chance of showers with winds averaging around 6 to 11 miles an hour with gusts as high as 20 miles an hour while temperatures settle into the mid-50s. Tomorrow you'll see a continued chance of showers with gusts of wind as high as 30 miles an hour while temperatures reach highs in the mid to upper 70s. The red flag warning will continue through tonight, so please continue to be vigilant over anything that could start a fire. Stay connected with the latest breaking news updates with the Elkhorn mobile app. Download the app today.
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0: Here's your Wild Horse Resort and Casino weather update. Tonight there's a chance of showers with winds averaging around 6 to 11 miles an hour with gusts as high as 20 miles an hour while temperatures settle into the mid-50s. Tomorrow you'll see a continued chance of showers with gusts of wind as high as 30 miles an hour while temperatures reach highs in the mid to upper 70s. The red flag warning will continue through tonight, so please continue to be vigilant over anything that could start a fire. Stay connected with the latest breaking news updates with the Elkhorn mobile app. Download the app today.
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2: Celebrating America's 250th birthday, We the People hasn't always meant all the people. It took 144 years after our nation's founding for women to win the right to vote. The suffragette movement in the U.S. began in 1848 with a women's rights convention. But back then, the idea of women being able to vote seemed too extreme to some of the attendees. Susan B. Anthony became the leader of the movement in the 19th century.
3: It was we the people. Not we, the white male citizens, nor yet we, the male citizens, but we, the whole people, who formed the Union, and we formed it.
2: By 1918, 15 states had granted women the right to vote. A year later, Congress voted in favor of all women in the U.S. having that right. And in 1920, the 19th Amendment was ratified by a majority of the states. Today, we take that right for granted, and women have run for some of the highest offices in the land, including president.
4: Happy birthday, America. 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
6: The shaky ceasefire under stress. I'm Sue Guzman, Fox News. And the ceasefire in the Middle East appears to be on shaky ground after Iran fired on a cargo ship and Israel says it killed several Hezbollah terrorists. Fox's Chandley Painter has more.
7: First, U.S. officials confirm an Iranian drone attacked a Singapore-flagged cargo ship as it tried to cross the Strait of Hormuz, testing the state of the peace talks with the U.S. The Secretary of State focusing on the ships that are safely traveling through the vital waterway. And now the Wall Street Journal reports the regime hopes to make $40 billion a year by charging for security, safety, and environmental services in the strait. Meantime, Israel says it took out six Hezbollah terrorists in two separate attacks when they posed a threat to IDF soldiers in their security zone in southern Lebanon, the IDF promising to continue to operate to remove immediate threats.
6: Strait of Hormuz was closed for a time Thursday after the Iranian drone attack. President Trump said the strait has since reopened to ship traffic. Venezuela's health minister says at least 235 people are dead, 4,300 injured in a pair of catastrophic earthquakes that rocked its capital city.
8: The death toll is expected to rise, this tragedy spurring international support from multiple countries, including our own. The U.S. military announced that it's surging forces in this region to assist in earthquake relief efforts, which include sending several ships and a C-130 and C-17 to the area to help U.S. government personnel and search and rescue teams get around during this operation. And again, just a desperate race against the clock to find those survivors.
6: The U.S. sending $150 million in aid. And a 74-year-old Florida man becoming the oldest person to be executed in the state. Dusty Ray Spencer, convicted of fatally stabbing his wife Karen in 1992. Execution was the ninth in Florida this year after a record 19 last year. 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
6: A stunning defeat for the United States in the FIFA World Cup. U.S. dropping its last group stage game of the FIFA World Cup Thursday, losing 3-2 to Turkey.
10: Comes back to the top of the box now. It's clipped in at the backside. Matt Turner, it's stopped home. Turkey, a score, the winning goal.
6: The call on Fox, the U.S. back in action Wednesday to play Bosnia and Herzegovina in the round of 32. Supreme Court handing President Trump two major immigration victories Thursday. Fox's Kevin Cork.
13: The High Court ruling that the Trump administration can end deportation protections known as temporary protected status for Syrian and Haitian migrants and go back to limiting the number of people who can apply for asylum each day, a policy called metering. That goes all the way back to the Obama administration. Meantime, justices also decided that the administration can restart an asylum policy, allowing Customs and Border Protection to turn away asylum seekers at the border. Both of those decisions were 6-3. Meantime, eight cases argued this term remain undecided, including a challenge to the president's executive order ending birthright citizenship.
6: The Supreme Court also expected to announce key decisions on state restrictions on transgender students taking part in school sports. The Immigration Detention Center in the Florida swamps, known as Alligator Alcatraz, is closing after nearly a year. Florida Governor Ron DeSantis said the facility fulfilled its mission.
14: This facility, having this, has led to almost 21,000 deportations. And those would be people, by and large, who would have been released back into society in Florida had this space not been there.
6: The controversial detention center faced lawsuits and allegations of mistreating detainees, something immigration officials have denied. I'm Sue Guzman. This is Fox News.
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2: News. I'm Ted Lindner. The evacuation of ships from the Strait of Hormuz halted for a time Thursday by a UN agency after the British military reported a Singapore vessel was hit by a projectile off the coast of Oman.
3: U.S. officials confirmed the IRGC attacked a Singapore-flagged cargo ship with a drone as it tried to cross the Strait of Hormuz today.
2: Fox's Aisha Hosni. The president says the strait has since reopened. And at least 235 people have died after two powerful earthquakes struck Venezuela.
4: More than 1,000 others are hurt and many remain missing. Officials fear hundreds may still be trapped under collapsed buildings. And rescue crews are racing against time.
2: That's Fox's Katie Byrne. And a 74-year-old Florida man became the oldest person to be executed in the state. Dusty Ray Spencer, convicted of fatally stabbing his wife Karen back in 1992. The execution, the ninth in Florida this year after a record 19 last year. America's listening to Fox News.
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6: Here's your Wild Horse Resort and Casino weather update. Tonight there's a chance of showers with winds averaging around 6 to 11 miles an hour with gusts as high as 20 miles an hour while temperatures settle into the mid-50s. Tomorrow you'll see a continued chance of showers with gusts of wind as high as 30 miles an hour while temperatures reach highs in the mid to upper 70s. The red flag warning will continue through tonight, so please continue to be vigilant over anything that could start a fire. Stay connected with the latest breaking news updates with the Elkhorn mobile app. Download the app today.
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2: News. I'm Sue Guzman. Officials in Venezuela rushing to find survivors after two major earthquakes left at least 235 dead and injured 4,300. Thousands of others are missing still.
3: And rescue crews are racing against time, searching through mountains of rubble as powerful aftershocks threaten to bring down even more structures. And teams are also battling landslides while pulling survivors from the debris.
2: Fox Weather's Katie Byrne. President Trump hosting a Garden Club dinner for American farmers Thursday night, saying his energy policy is helping to lift struggling U.S. farmers.
4: I ended the electric vehicle mandate, which would have gutted the ethanol industry forever. And I saved your ethanol industry, and I think everyone knows that.
2: The president signing an executive order to accelerate innovation in America's food supply through agriculture modernization. 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
5: 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I can't remember. That's kind of Tommy Dowd's input. 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
5: Countries, including our own. The U.S. military announced that it's surging forces in this region to assist in earthquake relief efforts, which include sending several ships and a C-130 and C-17 to the area to help U.S. government personnel and search and rescue teams get around during this operation. And again, just a desperate race against the clock to find those survivors.
7: The ceasefire in the Middle East appears to be on shaky ground after Iran fired on a cargo ship yesterday, and Israel says it killed several Hezbollah terrorists. More from Fox's Chanley Painter.
8: First, U.S. officials confirm an Iranian drone attacked a Singapore-flagged cargo ship as it tried to cross the Strait of Hormuz, testing the state of the peace talks with the U.S. The Secretary of State focusing on the ships that are safely traveling through the vital waterway, and now the Wall Street Journal reports the regime hopes to make $40 billion a year by charging for security, safety, and environmental services in the strait. Meantime, Israel says it took out six Hezbollah terrorists in two separate attacks when they posed a threat to IDF soldiers in their security zone in southern Lebanon, the IDF promising to continue to operate to remove immediate threats.
7: Strait of Hormuz was closed for a time Thursday. President Trump says the strait has since reopened to ship traffic. A top official at the National Park Service says a liner along the bottom of the Lincoln Memorial reflecting pool was cut with a sharp knife or razor this month, causing damage to the foam sealant install. A police report says about 70% of its fence post tops were thrown into the pool. 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
7: A stunning defeat for the United States in the FIFA World Cup. U.S. dropping its last group stage of the FIFA World Cup Thursday, losing 3-2 to Turkey.
11: Comes back to the top of the box. Now it's clipped in at the backside. Matt Turner, it's stopped home. Turkey, a score, the winning goal.
7: That call on Fox, the U.S. back in action Wednesday to play Bosnia and Herzegovina in the round of 32. Supreme Court handling President Trump two major immigration victories Thursday. Fox's Kevin Cork.
12: A high court ruling that the Trump administration can end deportation protections known as temporary protected status for Syrian and Haitian migrants and go back to limiting the number of people who can apply for asylum each day, a policy called metering. That goes all the way back to the Obama administration. Meantime, justices also decided that the administration can restart an asylum policy, allowing Customs and Border Protection to turn away asylum seekers at the border. Both of those decisions were 6-3. Meantime, eight cases argued this term remain undecided, including a challenge to the president's executive order ending birthright citizenship.
7: The Supreme Court also expected to announce key decisions on state restrictions on transgender students taking part in school sports. 74-year-old Florida man becoming the oldest person to be executed in the state. Dusty Ray Spencer convicted of fatally stabbing his wife Karen in 1992. Starting next month, foods sold in the state of California will no longer have a confusing food label printed on them. That's thanks to a new state law. Normally, you'd see the date printed with a sell-by date. That's just a message to the retailer and is not the same as an expiration date. This new California law will require only two labels to consumers moving forward. Best if used by, indicating peak freshness, and a use-by date. That means it actually expires after that date. I'm Sue Guzman. This is Fox News.
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2: News. I'm Ted Linder. At least 235 people have died after two powerful earthquakes strike Venezuela.
3: More than 1,000 others are hurt and many remain missing. Officials fear hundreds may still be trapped under collapsed buildings, and rescue crews are racing against time.
2: It's Fox's Katie Byrne, the U.S. pledging to provide assistance to Venezuela. The evacuation of ships from the Strait of Hormuz halted for a time Thursday by a U.N. agency after the British military reported a Singapore vessel was hit by a projectile off the coast of Oman.
4: U.S. officials confirmed the IRGC attacked a Singapore-flagged cargo ship with a drone as it tried to cross the Strait of Hormuz today.
2: Fox's Aisha Hazni, President Trump saying the strait has since reopened. And a 74-year-old Florida man became the oldest person to be executed in the state. Dusty Ray Spencer, convicted of fatally stabbing his wife Karen back in 1992. The execution, the ninth in Florida this year. 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
5: Celebrating America's 250th birthday. In 1962, President John F. Kennedy said these inspiring words.
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5: Kennedy's promise was fulfilled when Neil Armstrong, Buzz Aldrin, and Michael Collins sailed to the moon in Apollo 11.
7: Okay, engine stop. 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
5: Sending help to Venezuela. I'm Ted Lindner, Fox News. The U.S. pledging to provide assistance to the country after two devastating earthquakes this week. Secretary of State Marco Rubio detailing the Pentagon's part.
6: The Department of War is going to have to play a big logistical role here because they have the ability to land in challenging places right now. The airport in Caracas is damaged. One of the runways is cracked.
5: Venezuela's acting president declaring a state of emergency, warning the number of dead expected to climb. The health minister on Thursday night claiming at least 235 people are confirmed dead and thousands others injured. Iran's Revolutionary Guard Corps attacking a cargo ship in the Strait of Hormuz Thursday.
7: A U.S. official is confirming that an Iranian drone hit that cargo vessel called the Ever Lovely as it was exiting the Strait of Hormuz off the Omani coast. The ship is Singapore flagged. UK authorities say there was damage to the ship's bridge, but no casualties. The attack violates the memorandum of understanding signed between the U.S. and Iran just 8 days ago. That deal had helped sharply increase the amount of oil flowing through the strait. CENTCOM says more than 500 ships and 250 million barrels of crude have flowed through the strait since early May through the U.S. military's help with both mine clearance and transit coordination.
5: Fox's Lauren Simonetti. The evacuation of ships from the Strait of Hormuz was halted for a time Thursday by a U.N. agency. President Trump saying the strait has reopened. A top official in the National Park Service saying a liner along the bottom of the Lincoln Memorial reflecting pool was cut with a sharp knife or razor this month that caused damage to the foam ceiling installed as part of the $16 million rehab project. President Trump claims incidents of the pool have led to the arrests of six people. And a new Gallup poll finds 2 in 3 Americans facing financial hardship because of increased gas prices. The poll comes in the wake of a rise in prices at the pump since the war against Iran started in late February. 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
5: A 74-year-old becomes the oldest prison inmate to be executed in Florida's modern history.
12: 74-year-old Dustin Ray Spencer was executed on Thursday. He was pronounced dead following three lethal drug injections at Florida State Prison in Starkey. Spencer was convicted in the 1992 stabbing of his wife. In his final statement, he apologized, saying, sorry to the family. Florida Department of Correction records dating back to 1924 show the oldest inmates previously executed by the state were both 72 years old. Nationwide, the oldest person ever executed in modern times was 83-year-old Walter Leroy Moody Jr. He was put to death in Alabama in 2018 for sending mail bombs during a wave of Southern terror, killing a federal judge and a black civil rights attorney. Deborah Valentine, Fox News.
5: Two men sent to the hospital after both of their jet skis crashed into each other in Florida on Thursday afternoon. Fox affiliate WSVN 7 News in Miami, Florida's Zach Oliveri with the story.
13: Miami and Miami-Dade fire rescue crews brought the two men to shore aboard fireboats. Fire rescue crews took one of the two men off the fireboat on a board, put him on a stretcher, brought him on land, and put him in an ambulance. Not too long after, the second injured man was taking off a Miami-Dade fire rescue boat and was also put on a stretcher and taken into an ambulance. Both men were rushed to Jackson's Ryder Trauma Center in serious but stable condition. Once those men were brought to the hospital, investigators with FWC stayed on scene, checking out the two jet skis as investigators worked to piece together what led up to this crash.
5: Authorities say the two men appear to be in good spirits upon arrival to the hospital. And the stubborn days-long fire at a massive L.A. cold storage warehouse now under control. Fire crews say there's no longer a risk of the flames spreading at the Lineage Warehouse building in Boyle Heights. The main body of the fire has been suppressed. It first erupted back on June 17th. I'm Ted Lindner. This is Fox News.
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0: 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Open phones here at 888-825-5225. Jackson, New York. Hi, Jack. How are you?
1: I'm doing very well. How are you, Dave?
0: Better than I deserve. How can we help today?
1: Oh, hope you can help me. My mother, after Dad died, went on a series of cruises. And as you may or may not know, on cruise ships, they have art auctions where basically you're buying overpriced art after you've had a few drinks and everything. And my mother, on a series of six cruises, spent $1.1 million on cruise ship art. You can't get into her house. There's so much cruise ship art in the bedrooms and everything. My brother and I are trying to sell it at auctions and stuff. We're only getting 10 cents or 20 cents on the dollar. And I know you good folks have seen it all. I thought maybe you could give me a suggestion or something.
2: This is a new one for me, Jack. Well done, brother.
0: Wow. Wow. That's disturbing.
2: Yeah.
0: So how many cruises?
1: I believe six or seven cruises, and she kept it from the family.
0: I mean, like you guys didn't go inside of her house for 6 or 8 months?
1: Oh, no, we would go in, and we saw some art there, but she had it in the garage, and after time went on, it got worse and worse. So we did see some of it when we went into her house, and we said, okay, Mom's spending $5,000 or $6,000. She's worth a lot of money. Wants to have a little fun. Then she just kept doing it, and we kept trying to get her to stop, but she would just disappear and go on cruise ships and keep buying all this stuff.
2: Is she broke now?
1: Good question. She has she's living comfortably as opposed to super comfortably. So she's getting by. She's not worried where next meal's coming from, but the little extras, that's where she's struggling with.
0: Yeah, there's not another $1 million to buy art with.
1: No, thank goodness. No, there is not.
2: Does she recognize she has a problem?
1: She did towards the very end. And we had no idea she was spending that kind of money. Again, we thought, it's not good. It's sloppy. But she saved all her life. She was a use the same tea bag twice type of person. And she lived with her parents, got married to my father, who would have squashed it in 2 seconds.
0: How long after he passed did this go on?
1: It started about, I'd say a year and a half to 2 years after he died. Mm.
0: So this was her wicked, weird way of grieving. Wow. And I'm sorry.
1: Exactly.
0: I've been on cruise ships. I've seen those art auctions. I have purchased precisely $0 in that stuff. I'm not an art critic. I don't know anything about art, nor would I know where to move it. What I would do is this. Is she mentally incompetent? Or was just dumb?
1: I think she was just dumb. She had like a, it's almost like a...
0: Because otherwise, if she met with her medical doctor, he would say she was in her right mind. She was just grieving in a very inappropriate way.
1: Well, she was remarried at the time.
0: Where did he go?
1: But he just didn't do anything. He just didn't do anything. He's kind of not the type of guy that would tell her what to do. And keep in mind, that was her money. My father, it was their money to get.
0: Yeah, I got that. I got that. But still, yeah. I mean, if you love somebody and they're doing something stupid, you stand between them and stupid. But Bozo has no backbone. All right. The only thing that pops into my head, and I have no idea, is if I were you guys, I would get in touch with the cruise line and try to work your way into the publicity side of the cruise line or the customer service side of the cruise line and say, here's what has happened on your cruise line. Was it all on one line?
1: I think so.
0: Yeah, probably.
1: Maybe two different, but it's the same company.
0: Yeah, and I would just say, here's what's happened on the line. So we have a widow here that you all accidentally took extreme advantage of. We're not saying there was malicious intent on the part of the Cruise, but the Cruise just took $1 million from her for art that's not worth $1 million. And we're going to ask you to buy it back and put it on the cruise ship and resell it and make your money back as a PR decision.
1: Okay.
0: Because you don't really want me telling the whole world on social media that your cruise line took $1 million from a widow. And I'm getting ready to.
1: Okay.
0: And I honestly don't think you guys did it on purpose, but I do think you need to do something about it, because you should have had some kind of checks and balances in place, because you've got widows and old people cruising with you every day, and if you guys are taking advantage of the other people at this level, even if you don't mean to, you should stop it. It's wrong. And so, like, if my company had done this accidentally, we would probably consider, at least at some percentage, 50% or something, taking the inventory back in and trying to help the lady out, because obviously she's out of control, and we were contributing, not knowing it, but we were contributing if my company did that.
2: Or one thing about our company is we want people to be better off after they've been with us than before. And if we find out somebody was exponentially worse off,
3: right?
0: Yeah, we would try to help fix that. But I do honestly, you know, it's not like it's a gambling thing. So if it's a gambling thing and your name shows up on the watch list of problem gambler, they shut you down and keep you from gambling. But they don't have that for art auctions,
2: right? Yeah, especially on cruise ships,
0: yeah.
2: Right?
0: There's no database to that they should have been accessing to protect them. I mean, it's just a customer. They got millions of customers, and this customer just liked art, and yeah. So or cruise ship art in particular,
2: but also wasn't well or healthy at the time.
0: Yeah.
2: I'm
0: going to ask for some mercy from help.
2: That's it.
0: Some help.
2: Mercy. Yeah.
0: And I'm not going to do it with accusing you guys of having done something wrong, but I am going to say the net result is you caused something wrong to happen, yeah. And we're going to ask for some help.
2: Yeah. It's a new wrinkle that she's remarried. If she wasn't married, I would, Jack, get with you and your siblings and sit down with Mom and say, we would like to take ownership of your finances. We want to help out from here on out, and we'll make sure you got a roof over your head. We'll make sure this money is managed well. It's complicated now that she's got a new spouse that they may want to co-manage that together or whatever, but I would sit down and at least offer the help you can.
0: I've never heard
2: this one.
0: Seen hundreds of thousands of dollars on shopping network.
2: Sure. Oh yeah.
0: Sure. They're sitting lonely.
2: Yeah.
0: And just keep calling so they can talk to somebody and buying whatever stuff. Mm-hmm. They got a basement full of stuff they don't need. I've seen that multiple times over the years. The art auction on the cruise ship, this is the first one. 35 years. You got to have a new one every day.

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5: I have to say on air what she said to me in the store. In my defense, I was unsupervised. I laughed when she said that. In my defense, I was unsupervised. She had just bought a pair of diamond stud earrings, which she had not come in looking for. She came in because her ring needed repairs. We took it in, and as she was getting ready to leave, and then she started looking around. Hi, this is Skip at Falkenberg's Jewelers. 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We go into a store for one thing, and that's it. And as we're looking around, something catches our eye, and well, in our defense, we were unsupervised. She saw those diamond set earrings, and just for fun, tried them on. And she looked so beautiful, she couldn't resist. 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And should you find something you just have to have, we have the perfect defense.
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1: Heidi's in San Antonio. Hi, Heidi. How are you?
8: Hi, doing well. Thank you for taking my call.
1: Sure. What's up?
8: Well, we are done with baby steps 1, 2, and 6. And we've been done with those for more than 4 years now. Plus, we have about a 3 months saved for an emergency fund. But for the last 4 years, we've been stuck and not able to save it all and don't really see any possibilities of moving on to step 4. And our kids are out of the house, which is at least 8, 9 years away.
1: You don't have a payment in the world.
8: No.
1: And you're stuck.
8: Yes, sir.
1: Where's all the money going?
8: Well, we don't have a mortgage, but you can call paying for our two kids' private school a mortgage because it is almost a fourth of our take-home pay.
9: Well, that's where it is.
8: That's where that is. And I mean,
1: what is your household income?
8: Monthly?
1: Annually? Monthly? I don't care.
8: Annually we have about $100,000.
1: And $25,000 is going to private schools, which leaves $75,000 with no payments.
8: Correct.
1: Minus food and lights and property taxes.
8: Yeah, and a lot of gas. We live about 35 minutes from anything, so we spend a lot of money on gas.
1: Not that much gas. There's not $70,000 worth of gas.
10: Yeah.
9: Where's it going for real? Do y'all budget it out?
8: Yes, sir, we do. We did the FPU about 10 years ago, and so we're not using the app, but I do on our computer a monthly budget. And we pretty much stick to it. Besides, we have had some medical bills that we've had to pay. So I would say probably over $500, $600 a month, probably more than that, we're paying towards medical things.
1: Who's
8: and,
1: ill?
8: I have Lyme, and also my husband, we've had all kinds of things. He had to have surgery and missed out on 2 months of work this year. So that's this year.
9: What? Tell me about the private schools. Because $25,000 for two private school tuitions, either that's very inexpensive private schools or that's not the real number. Is it more than $25,000 a year?
8: Well, we have a partial tuition grant. So right now we're paying about, when I said a quarter of, our take-home pay besides, you know, whatever's taken out of the paycheck, which includes some dental and that kind of thing. But we're paying right now $1,400 a month for both of the girls to go.
1: And you have, but because you've got some kind of a subsidy, is that what you're saying?
8: Oh, yes, sir. Yes, okay. Sir.
1: Okay.
8: We have a little bit of a grant.
9: Just the math isn't mathing for me, and it may be me, but I can't make the numbers work.
1: $100,000 is $8,300 a month, so you should be taking home right around $7,000, $6,500 to $7,000, not counting health insurance and not counting 401k.
8: Yeah.
1: Are you putting money in 401k? Yeah.
8: No, sir, we're not. We're taking
1: okay,
8: home.
1: So what are you getting home with? $6,500, $7,000?
8: About $6,600.
1: Okay. Good guess, Dave. And So minus $1,400, right?
8: Yes, sir. That's correct.
1: Minus food and lights and car gasoline for a 35-mile drive.
9: So let's say that's $2,000 a month.
1: There's still thousands of dollars missing in this discussion.
8: I can give you some of our biggest line items. We do tithe every month. We've got we set aside for property taxes. We do medical needs sharing ministry, that's about $800 a month.
1: You're not purchasing health insurance at work then?
8: Correct.
1: Okay. All right. No problem with any of that. That still doesn't get you there.
8: Yeah. Well, we can add in some of our other items. Like you said, like electricity, homeowners insurance, internet, phone.
1: Mm-hmm, mm-hmm.
8: Like I said, we don't eat out. I'm looking down our budget to see some of our bigger line items. I mentioned the medical stuff.
1: I'm not debating it, but since the largest item in the budget so far is still what you started with and that what you led with, and that's mm-hmm. private schools, why have you made the decision for private schools?
8: We really enjoy and value the education that our girls are getting at the school where they go.
9: I totally support that, but could they each not earn $700 a month?
8: They're 9 and 13, so...
9: Oh, I thought you said the kids were out of the house. I'm sorry.
8: Oh, no. Okay. I said that.
1: So you value the education, the quality of the education or the content of the education?
8: Both. It's a very good school, and we see the way the seniors turn out when they leave the school, and they have a really good portrait of a senior there.
9: So the thing you have to own is you're making a values-based decision on, we want our kids to maybe look like this kind of senior someday, and we want to have no retirement, and we want to have no savings. I mean, at some point, there's a math problem, and it's a very uncomfortable decision to look at, hey, we don't want to buy insurance through our business. We want to do this ministry sharing program. Okay, that's a choice you can make. All of these things here are choices. We want to drive an F-250 instead of a Prius. Like, all these things are choices. We want to live way out in the country because we like that life instead of selling our house and maybe moving closer to town. All of these things, at some point, medical is not a choice. Food, it sounds like it's not a choice. Y'all aren't extravagant. But these other things are choices.
1: And I'm still not finding it all.
9: I'm not either. But you have to balance, we're choosing this over this. I think, Dave, one of the illusions is, I should be able to do everything I want, regardless of how much money I've got in front of me. And it's just not the way it works. It's just not.
1: Can you imagine where she would be if they had two car payments, a student loan, and a MasterCard payment like most people?
9: Correct, yeah.
1: They would be bankrupt?
9: Yeah, they'd be over. It'd be over.
1: And they make $100,000 a year?
9: Right.
1: See, that's what doesn't compute.
9: Yeah.
1: There's something off. I think you guys are making choices, but there's also some kind of a mystery here in the budget, and I would want you to sit down with your spouse and the two of you look at this budget very, very carefully and say, okay, we're starting with $8,333 a month. That's $100,000 a year minus taxes. We're getting home with $6,600. And then after we pay property tax and lights and water and food and transportation, here's what we have left, and here's what we're choosing to do with what we have left, and is that what we want to choose?
9: Is that what we want to choose?
1: And then that's what you've got to decide. So I don't hear extravagance.
9: No.
1: I just can't fill up all the $1,000 holes I have in the math while I'm working with you here. I can't get there. I got $6,600 minus $1,400 minus property taxes minus, you know, food and lights and water, and minus $800 minus a tithe of $660. And, you know, and so, or maybe you're tithing on the gross $830. Okay, either one. Still not there.
9: Yeah.
1: I'm still not down to zero. And I don't hear massive amounts of waste or something. I just don't know what it's going to. And usually when I'm having these discussions, I can keep talking, and all of a sudden a $1,200 car payment appears, and I know what's going on. But I've not found that in this discussion. So I'm sorry I wasn't able to be more help. But that's the thoughts I have on what you guys are facing, Heidi. I would dig further into it, and then, as John said, consciously make the choices. There's a thing called opportunity cost on money. By choosing to do A, I am simultaneously choosing to not do B and C.
9: And own that choice.
1: Yeah.
9: It's not happening to you. It's a choice you're making in the affirmative.

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2: Fox News, I'm Sue Guzman. President Trump says the Strait of Hormuz is now open after there was a pause for a time Thursday when a Singapore-flagged ship came under Iranian drone fire.
3: Iran has warned ships out there that transiting the strait without their authorization will be dealt with.
2: Fox's Aisha Hosni. Vice President J.D. Vance Thursday defending President Trump's long-term objectives in Iran.
4: He says, we came what we set out to do. We created incredible diplomatic, economic, and military leverage. Let's use that leverage to go and accomplish an even bigger win for the American people.
2: And Russia is reporting one of the biggest Ukrainian attacks on its soil and annexed Crimea since Russia began its full-scale invasion of Ukraine more than 4 years ago. Russian air defense is intercepting 660 drones in a major nighttime attack. 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

0: 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Jordan is in Houston. Hey, Jordan, how are you?
1: I'm doing well. How are you guys doing?
0: Better than I deserve. How can we help?
1: So me and my wife, we got married a year and a half ago, and her parents very generously paid for the wedding. But a kind of a piece of fine print that I was unaware of when they offered to do that was that any dollar that we spent above what they had allotted, we would owe back to them. And so, and I was essentially uninvolved in the planning of the wedding and wasn't aware of that. And so pretty quickly after we got married, we got a bill sent to us for a few thousand dollars that, you know, they've told us, hey, there's no interest on it, pay it back when you can. But as we're starting to, we recently purchased a car in cash from a member of my family, which has kind of resurfaced this conversation with my wife of what's our plan for paying this off. And her parents have had a lot of conversations with her about it, but never with me. And so I was just going to ask for help how to move forward with this.
2: You said it was in the fine print. So did your wife know?
1: She did know.
2: Okay, then pay it off. Stop the conversation and pay it off today.
1: Okay.
2: Like, it's costing you all mental calories. It's going to cost you a relationship. And, like, I can sit here all day and pontificate, like, man, that was not cool to get a bill from your... But that was the handshake agreement they made with their daughter.
0: How much is it?
1: Yeah.
0: How much did she... how much did your wife go over budget on your wedding?
1: A little over $4,000.
0: Okay, and you paid how much so far?
1: A few hundred, maybe okay. 500.
0: And what's your household income?
1: $140,000.
0: Okay, so write them a check.
2: Today.
1: Cool.
0: Your wife made her parents a promise. And, lesson learned, we don't do any deals that we don't both know about.
1: Yeah.
0: Ever. Particularly with your freaking parents, who are Pharisees. Got it? No more money deals with your parents, honey. Ever.
1: Word.
0: Yeah. Because this is awkward, strange, weird, but she did the deal. Write the check.
2: And it may be her parents are struggling and they stretched and did whatever. And
0: nah, they're just weird. It's $4,000. Who sends a bill kid their kid for $4,000? I mean,
2: I know. I'm trying to be generous.
0: I'm not. We've had three of them get married, and the budgets were horrendous, and they stuck to their budgets. We laid out the budget ahead of time. We agreed to fund it, and if it went over that, they came out of their pocket with it. We didn't come out of our pocket. They didn't go over. They stuck to the budget. It was generous. They had a great wedding. We had big parties. We loved doing it. I love big parties. I love weddings and babies and grandkids and all the things that happen when you have weddings. It's all awesome. Go do all of it. But parents, seriously, and kids, don't make a deal like this and not tell your spouse, your fiance, oh, I promised my dad $40,000 back. Oops, I forgot to tell you. Thank God it's only four.
2: Right.
0: Shoot.
2: Right, and you make $140,000. Write the check today.
0: Yeah.
2: Say, it's sorry it took so long.
0: Not worth it.
2: It'll never happen again.
0: And I promise you it'll never happen again because we will do no more money deals with you people ever.
2: Yes.
0: Because you didn't bother to include me, and you should have. In that discussion, that's the parent. That's on the parents.
2: You think so? I think it's on the wife.
0: Absolutely, they should have included her. I promise you, if I'm looking at Rachel Cruz going, if you go over this, you got to pay, I'm going to look at Winston and say, and oh, by the way, she's going to be your problem.
2: That's fair. It's going to be y'all's problem.
0: I'm going to man up, right? I did tell him that, but it wasn't about money.
2: Yeah.
0: Winston, she's going to be your problem now. He reminds me of that occasionally.
2: Yeah, sometimes Winston's sitting on my front porch, and he's like, man, it's my problem.
0: Going to see Dr. Deloney. Randy's in Shreveport. What's up, Randy?
3: Doing good. How are you, Dave?
0: Better than I deserve. What's up?
3: Okay, so to give you kind of a backdrop. So I retired last year in March at the age of 63, and my mother passed away in May of that same year.
0: Oh, man.
3: And she willed her farm to me and my sister. There are no other names within that will other than my sister's and mine.
0: Mm-hmm.
3: So now I'm just beginning to get on Social Security. She's been on Social Security for a long time. And with the earnings cap and IRMA and everything else, can we secure the farm in a trust so that we don't get hit with capital gain tax?
0: Are you going to sell it?
3: More than likely, yes.
0: Okay. Well, your basis in the property is its market value at the time your mother passed away, 1 year ago. Okay?
3: Okay.
0: So what was the farm worth a year ago?
3: Okay, so this farm was recently reappraised by the county.
0: No, the county doesn't count.
3: It's a time sheet.
0: What do you think? Okay, what do you think the farm's really worth? The county's a tax assessment. That's not an actual value. That's just assessment for taxes. It's not an appraisal.
3: Okay.
0: What do you think? If you were going to put it on the market, what would you put it on the market for?
3: Probably around $1 million.
0: Okay. Was it worth more than $1 million last year when she passed? Probably not.
3: Probably not.
0: Yeah. Probably wasn't. It wasn't worth $700,000 and went up $300,000 in 1 year, right?
3: Yeah, actually, the appraisal went from $300,000 to $700,000 in 1 year.
0: That's the tax assessment.
2: That's not the real estate market.
0: That is not a real appraisal. Hear me. Okay, your tax assessor does not give you accurate values. Zillow does not give you accurate values. You have to get an actual appraisal on the property. And you could do that based on a year ago. So here's the thing. Let's pretend for a second that the farm a year ago was worth $1 million and the farm today is worth $1 million and you sell it for $1 million. You have zero taxes. You've had no gain because your basis in the property for purposes of calculating capital gains and the gain is over the amount over the basis. Your basis is the value, the market value, not the tax assessor, not Zillow, the real appraisal at the time of death. And it's only been 1 year, and it's a farm in Louisiana. It's probably not gone up in value hardly at all in 1 year. Maybe a little bit, but not much.
3: Yes.
0: And if it did, it's probably going to get eaten up with selling cost anyway. So you need to see your tax professional, and if you don't have one, just go to RamseySolutions.com. And what I would do is sell it, and I would claim that it was sold for market value and there was zero gain. If you're ever audited, you'd have to go back and have an appraisal done at the time of death and compare that to the actual sale price to prove that there was no actual gain. But I don't think you have any gain. If you had $100,000 gain, it's only $15,000 worth of taxes. It's not that big a deal.
2: And this is news to me. I'm glad you're teaching me this. So if she had sold that farm right before she passed, she would have had to pay taxes, capital gains, on all the growth from
0: exactly.
2: when she got it.
0: Exactly.
2: But if she held on to it and passed it.
0: It's called a stepped-up basis.
2: Okay.
0: So you when you inherit a capital asset, stock, property, anything else, the basis goes from mom's old basis.
2: To zero.
0: Which was all the way up to market value basis.
2: Hmm.
0: And if you sell a stock, you know, grandpa left me $1 million in Exxon stock and he had only $20,000 in it. You pay zero tax if you sell it within a few months of grandpa's death.
2: Wow.

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0: Try again. Hey, Jane, how are you?
1: I'm doing good. Hi.
2: Good.
0: What's up? What's up?
1: Hey, so my question today is, how do you decide when it's worth spending money to improve your quality of life versus staying in a situation that helps you reach your financial goals faster? So my boyfriend and I are credit card debt free. Been working on that for a while, and now we're trying to save for our future. And we currently live at his mother's beach house. Originally, we were supposed to stay there for free while we paid off debt and saved, but his father passed away, and we started paying the mortgage instead. The payment's pretty reasonable. We could probably pay about the same to rent elsewhere, but the problem is it's a revolving door. It's constant. Family is coming down to visit. It does not feel like home, and I'm over it. So to move out to a rental, we'd have to spend thousands on deposits, moving costs, which feels like setting our goals back. But so financially, it's smarter to save, but emotionally, I want out.
0: You sound like someone that's married, but you're not.
2: Yeah.
1: Yeah, and we're talking marriage. It's really tough. We've been in a very paying off debt mindset.
0: Yeah,
1: so
0: we don't need to be doing anything. We aren't married.
2: Yeah, this is a weird thing. You've locked yourself in a cage, but the lock is on the inside.
1: Yeah.
0: We don't need to be paying off debt. You need to be paying off your debt. He needs to be paying off his debt.
2: And don't need to be putting up with his family and his drama and You get what I'm saying?
0: We aren't married. You have a roommate.
2: Yeah.
0: And his family, you do.
2: And his family comes
0: legally
2: to visit all the time.
0: And morally, you have a roommate.
1: Yeah, but okay. And I agree. And, you know, we're moving towards marriage. It's just, it's hard to even comprehend a wedding or like a ring or anything when we've been we just paid off $30,000 in debt. And we have our $1,000 saved, which just...
0: You don't understand, honey. You're not married. You don't have anything.
2: Here's the other side of this.
0: You're paying off debt with your roommate. You are so vulnerable and so unaware of how vulnerable you are in this situation.
2: That's it.
0: He just pulls up stakes and leaves. You know what you are? Screwed.
2: Yeah. Or if he says, this is my family's house, I'm never going to leave. I don't care how you feel.
0: Hit the door, babe.
2: Yeah, get out.
0: And you're screwed. You've been paying off his credit card debt, calling it we. There ain't no we.
2: You've been paying down his family's beach house mortgage.
0: Yeah.
2: You have nothing.
1: Okay, and this is the way we set it up. So he pays for all of our living expenses, including the mortgage and all of that, and I pay the debt.
0: His debt.
2: His debt.
0: You're paying your roommate's debt while he pays his mother's mortgage.
2: You are so exposed right now. That's what I'm trying to say.
0: And you really think I've lost my mind when you have.
1: What do you recommend that I do?
0: I recommend y'all quit acting like a we unless you get married this weekend. I'm dead serious. You are so vulnerable, honey. You're scaring me to death for you. If you were my niece, I'd come get you out of that house. And tell you to put Bozo on the street till he puts a ring on it. You are so vulnerable. You think about how much money of his debt have you paid off?
1: Well, I'd say we were about 50-50. We had about 30,000, 15 of, rough numbers, 15 of that being mine, 15 of that being his.
0: Okay, and he puts you on the street. You know what you get? Nothing, honey.
2: Zero.
1: Yeah.
2: Zero.
0: Uh-huh. You catching? This is vulnerable.
2: And listen, Dave and I would not have jobs if everyone's magical plans always worked out.
1: Yeah.
2: You know what I mean? And so I don't want to wish y'all ill. I hope it all works out. I hope he marries you this weekend. That'd be awesome. But I only have a job because it never works out like that. Or that's not true. It sometimes does, but it often doesn't.
0: Well, yeah, all the times that it doesn't is why we get to do what we do, which is sad for us.
2: Yeah.
0: And people that we love like you, we're scared for you. And so, so what you all need to do is you need to have different housing arrangements, and you need to separate everything in your lives until you're married, because you are completely vulnerable.
1: so

0: think I should move out?
1: Like, yes. Yes. Here's why. You started this call by saying, I can't do this anymore.
2: Yeah. And guess what? He didn't call. You did.
1: Yeah. Like, you calling and telling two guys who care about you, hey, I'm not okay, and the man who says, I want to spend my life with you, we'll just do it later, doesn't have that same care for you, that's a flag for me. That's a big red flag for me.
2: Yeah. And I, you know, so even if you're going to shack up, folks, keep everything separate. Don't sign leases together. Don't buy cars together. Don't pay each other's bills. I mean, just decide who's going to buy the mustard. That's it. You know, okay, the lunch meat's mine, the mustard yours. We'll share that, okay? But, I mean, but everything, you know, do not get on these deals together, because the number of times someone has called in here and said, oh, well, you know, I can't find my old boyfriend that I used to live with after I bought him a car, and I'm on the note. And the note's in my name and the car's in my name, but I can't find him or the car.
1: Or I paid off all of his debt, and then he left me. How do I get that money back?
2: And I got, like, pregnant, and he didn't like that, so he left me with a kid. Oh, that one we get all the time.
1: Right.
2: Yeah. You are so vulnerable.
1: Yeah.
2: Y'all are just acting like you're married. You're not married. So legally and relationally, you're not prepared to be married, but you're paying his debt. I mean, this, when you just say this out loud, it sounds cray-cray.
1: Right. And to answer your bigger question, multiple times, and me and my wife working to get out of debt, we took steps backwards for, not debt-wise, but we did say, hey, we need to move to this place, and here's what that cost is going to be, and here's what the ROI on that move is going to be. We did actually do that twice. And so I didn't see that as a step back. I saw that as a necessary move to get us where we wanted to go.
2: Right.
1: So sometimes that's part of it.
2: Yeah. So this beach house, did, if you were married and you called with the exact same call, this beach house didn't turn out like as promised.
1: Yeah.
2: Because, sadly, he lost his dad.
1: Yeah.
2: And so now your mom, your mother-in-law, your future mother-in-law, is in trouble and probably needs to sell the beach house.
1: Right.
2: Because you guys aren't going to pay the payment anymore. And so she's going to have to, and then all the other people who are coming and visiting all the time are going to have to, and all that stuff. But, yeah, the deal changed, and so the deal changed.
1: Deal changed.
2: Yeah. So I had a roommate in college named Jeff. We're friends to this day. I talked to him last weekend. I never paid any of his debt.
1: No.
2: And I like Jeff.
1: Yeah.
2: He's a good guy. I mean, I'm still, like 40 years later, we still talk. Yeah. I like Jeff. But I never paid any of his debt.
1: Correct.
2: This is the rule. Don't pay Jeff's debt. That's the rule.
1: On your 40th anniversary of Total Money Makeover, there's going to be a new chapter called Don't Pay Jeff's Debt.
2: That's it. That's what we're going to call it. And poor Jeff's going to get thrown under the bus, but I'll call him and I'll call him and tell him to watch for the bus. It's coming. Yeah, blum, blum. Yeah. So, bus tracks.
1: I had friends and roommates in college that helped me out when I was in a hard spot, who might cover the rent for a few months, who might be like, dude, don't pay me back for dinner tonight. That's called being a friend. But we never got into, hey, dude, I'm going to buy you a car, and I'll just put my name on the note, but you drive it. Just pay me back later.
2: And you pay the rent, and I'll pay for your car.
1: Yeah, yeah.
2: We don't have those discussions with your roommate, because you're vulnerable. That's why. But when you're married, the law says everything is combined.
1: Yeah.
2: And morally, legally, spiritually, everything's combined. It's ours. We. But when you're not married, there's no we.
1: Yeah.
2: That's not it. It's not happening. You're not French. It's not we. We. It's not French. Okay? You're not married. So you guys are getting yourselves in so much trouble, all of you out here doing this. And I know I'm pissing all of you off, because you always write all these hate mail to me. Don't tell me I need to be married. Well, then don't listen to the show. Because I'm going to tell you to be married, because it's the best way you end up with a strong net worth and a high quality of life. You live longer. Your life is better.
1: Your kids have a better outcomes.
2: Everybody involved wins.

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2: President Trump insists the Strait of Hormuz is open.
3: I'm Dave Anthony, Fox News.
4: We're negotiating from a position of pure strength. Pure strength. They know that.
3: After Iran, though, went on the attack again, hitting a cargo ship with a drone.
5: There were no casualties from this incident, but it does underscore the fragility of this deal. U.S. officials say the Singapore-flagged cargo ship called Ever Lovely was exiting the Strait of Hormuz off the Omani coast Thursday when it was hit by one IRGC drone. The strike damaged the ship's bridge, and as a result, the International Maritime Organization says it's pausing the evacuation operation until it gets more clarity on the situation. The IRGC's Navy has warned vessels will only be allowed to pass in routes that Iran has approved.
3: Well, that's Fox's Madeline Rivera. Oil prices are down another 3%. WTI back to $69 a barrel. It's almost back at the level before the Iran conflict. Brent crude's already lower than that. At the pump, gas is down on 66 cents from last month's peak, but still almost a dollar more than before the fighting started. They keep digging through rubble, searching for survivors in Venezuela, where thousands are feared missing in a twin earthquake disaster. At least 235 people are dead, more than 4,000 injured in the collapsed buildings and homes.
6: The death toll is expected to rise, this tragedy spurring international support from multiple countries, including our own. The U.S. military announced that it's surging forces in this region to assist in earthquake relief efforts, which include sending several ships and a C-130 and C-17 to the area to help U.S. government personnel and search and rescue teams get around during this operation.
3: Fox's Christina Coleman at Soccer's World Cup, a loss for U.S.
7: That's the final whistle. Turkey go home with their heads held high.
3: Turkey won 3-2 on Fox, but the Americans with two wins earlier already advanced.
7: Wednesday night, Santa Clara, California, knockout stage, winner go home against Bosnia and Herzegovina.
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3: The Supreme Court has eight cases left to decide before this term ends. In rulings yesterday, gun owners' rights advocates won a legal challenge to a Hawaii law that had restricted public places people with concealed carry permits can bring guns. Two other cases were victories for the Trump immigration agenda. One allows the administration to end legal protections for migrants from Haiti and Syria who could be deported. Fox's Shannon Bream explains the other decision.
11: If you have to arrive in the U.S. to start an asylum proceeding or an asylum claim, what if you're held on the side in New Mexico? You're not allowed to come in. Immigration advocates had said people should be accepted there, but the court said no. It says we decide only that an alien standing in Mexico does not, quote unquote, arrive in the United States. The INA, international immigration law, neither entitles such an alien to apply for asylum nor requires an immigration officer to inspect him.
3: Those rulings came down. Homeland Security Secretary Mark Wayne Mullen was at a House hearing focused on the border and Mexican drug cartels.
12: Secretary Mullen testified that while the border is now secure concerning individual migrants, the cartels offer a more consistent problem.
13: Cartels are always changing, and they're a threat. There's not one inch of Mexico's northern border that isn't covered by a plaza. Plaza is cartels, nine cartels that control it.
12: The secretary explained further.
13: They're always looking for vulnerabilities to push human trafficking and drug trafficking across our border, and they're getting very good at it. They're even using UAS now.
12: But despite the challenge, the secretary made this promise that no matter what the cartels do,
13: we're going to defeat them at every turn.
12: Kevin Uretsky, Fox News.
3: On Wall Street, stock futures are down modestly after a mixed day. The Dow hit an all-time high and ended up 71 points, but the NASDAQ dropped 118. I'm Dave Anthony, and this is Fox News.
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0: Welcome back to the Ramsey Show in the Fairwinds Credit Union studio. Dr. John Deloney, Ramsey Personality, is my co-host. Karen is with us in Orlando. Hi, Karen. How are you?
1: Hey, I'm great. Thank you for taking my call. I'm just going to dive right in. My mom has been in skilled nursing, and she's going to need to go into a nursing home, and she doesn't have any assets other than a fully paid for home. I'm working with an attorney for Medicaid eligibility, and in Florida, certain types of property are not counted towards Medicaid eligibility, including her home. And attorneys have some really unique creative options to protect that asset. My mom has asked me not to let the system take her money, and I should do what is best for myself, husband, and little boys. And at the same time, she doesn't have an opinion on what avenue to do for her assets. I would love to hear your perspective on if I should sell her home to pay for her care or do what she asked, which is Medicaid, and I use the asset to do what is best for my family. And then if the latter, I'm not really sure what would be best from a Ramsey perspective.
0: Well, you need to understand that Medicaid is welfare.
1: Yes.
0: It is nursing home, in this case, provided by the welfare system for people that are poor.
1: Mm-hmm.
0: And if you go visit a Medicaid-provided nursing home and you go visit a different nursing home that you might buy with cash, you will see a different experience. Just like if you go visit subsidized housing and welfare or you go visit a private residence, you will experience something different.
1: Okay.
0: Right?
1: I understand.
0: This is the DMV of nursing homes. And so if you can't do anything but be on the street and it's the only way she can get care because she's poor, that's fine. But if it was my mom, I would use her house money to take care of her at a higher quality of care.
1: Okay. Even if it goes against what she's told me to do.
0: Well, she's under the illusion that the system is taking her money. It's not. If you go to a restaurant and you buy a meal and you give them money, the system didn't take your money. If you go to a nursing home and you give them money to take care of you, the system didn't take your money. You bought a service. The system, and she's also under the illusion that her quality of care at Medicaid is the same level as it is in private care, and it's just not.
1: Mm-hmm.
0: It's the difference in welfare or not. And so if you go visit these nursing homes, I think you'll come to the same conclusion.
1: Okay, I got it.
0: How much is the house worth?
1: The house is worth about, after realtor and closing fees, she'll net about $250,000.
0: Okay. That's not going to go a long way. How's her health?
1: Well, she's 75, so she's in average health. Her challenges are mobility, so she'd probably outlive that.
0: Mm-hmm.
2: Is this all she has?
1: Yeah, this is all she has.
0: Yeah. So, you know, the average nursing home stay, once someone goes into full care, is 2.5 years. That's the average, which means that some go longer and some go less, obviously, right? And so a lot of people are there 6 months and they're gone. But it's also, in that case, their last stop and their health was already on the decline more than hers. That brings the average down. You follow me? So, you probably have a 3 or a 4 year exposure, something like that. And so that means you've got a maximum of a $70,000 spend per year.
1: I understand.
0: Yeah. So go shopping and look at this. The good news is you're in Florida and there is a wide array of options.
1: Yeah, it's almost overwhelming.
2: Is she in need of full-time live-in care?
1: Yes, where she is at right now, she needs two people to assist with transferring from a bed to a wheelchair or from a wheelchair to the toilet. Okay. Yeah.
0: Yeah. So it's interesting that somehow, and this is just something for you to consider philosophically, and you can mix this in the bucket with my answer. But somehow in your mom's mind and in a lot of people's mind in America, that the nursing home, when I go into a nursing home, they steal my money.
1: Mm-hmm.
0: Like it's the system took my money was the phrase your mom used. Don't let the system take it all. Okay. As if nursing home care would just appear at the end of a rainbow somehow magically without paying for it. You know? And so it's like any other service. If you want your car to be worked on, you pay the mechanic. If you want someone to provide care in your home or you know, clean your home for you, your maid service, you pay them. And but no one looks at those people and says, the system took my money. But if you own a nursing home, you're evil and you're taking old people's money.
2: Dave, this is just a loony. I have a nagging fear in my spirit. I'm hearing more of these calls where there is this reckoning happening. I'm 71, I'm 72, I'm 81, and I'm staring down the barrel of 10 years, 20 years to go, and I got nowhere to live.
0: Mm-hmm.
2: Or in this case, I've got family members who they don't want me to move into their back bedroom, but there's none other option.
0: Mm-hmm.
2: It's either that or a...
0: Or that we use up $250,000 for repair.
2: Yeah,
0: which we're going to do. Yeah.
2: But it's a I just thought this thing would happen,
0: mm-hmm.
2: and mm-hmm. it's not.
0: Well, it's you know, if you got $1 million in a mutual fund, all of a sudden the problem goes away.
2: Right.
0: In other words, is what you're saying. Because you've been investing in your 401k for the last 25 years.
2: For this exact moment.
0: Yeah, just so that you can retire and not have to have your daughter have this heart-wrenching decision. Okay, am I going to burn through the 250 and she's still alive? That's what's running through her mind right now.
2: Absolutely.
0: And so, you know, and so if I do 70 a year, I got 3.5 years.
2: Yeah.
0: And then we got to look at what we're going to do. Now, you may have to go to Medicaid.
2: Yep.
0: Because you're broke. But that's what I would do. And so, yeah, you're right. The if you're 22 and you're listening to this call, you know, this is why you get out of debt and invest money.
2: Yeah.
0: So that you've got options in these situations. You know, we've gone so far. I never even thought about it that much. Because in our world, it's almost like assumed that at some point you're going to spend some time in a nursing home.
2: Hmm.
0: You know, you kind of think about that. And I never thought about it one way or the other, you know. But now that I'm getting old, it's starting to come to me. You know, I'm 65. So what do I do? And so Sharon and I, we just figured it out. We don't have to go.
2: Huh. Just hire him and bring him to your house?
0: Well, I got a pile of money.
2: Yeah.
0: So I'm just going to hire like a medical butler. Just live with me. Move in the spare bedroom. I got a spare bedroom. I already got one of those beds that leans up, you know. So that's just for the snoring. But you know, I mean, so all I got to do is have a 24-hour schedule and have a nurse. And so if Sharon's out of it, I'm just going to put somebody in the house and take care of her, and I'll be there too. But I don't have to care for her by myself and lift her when I'm not able, or vice versa, you know, that kind of stuff. I don't have to deal with all that. I'll just hire somebody. Just put a butler in there. We'll just turn the place into Downton Abbey, you know, and ring a little bell. You know, I mean, that, why not? I've actually run the budget out. I think it's cheaper than a nursing home.
2: Yeah.
0: And I can buy medical equipment, too. You can buy it. It's for sale. I mean, what do I need? Just put me one of those little drip things in there. I can put it in there, you know.
2: You can just sell it after you pass.
0: We're just going to turn the Ramsey House into a little nursing home.
2: Sell it on Facebook Marketplace.
0: Yeah, why not?

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1: Today's question comes from Carissa in Washington. Carissa writes, my husband and I have been married for 10 years. I earn $90,000 a year, and he makes about $50,000 a year. We have joint bank accounts, and we owe less than $220,000 on our mortgage. I want to put our extra money into a savings account to prepare for a future family, but he spends thousands of dollars each month on fast food. He has a binge eating disorder and ADHD. If we can't agree on a food budget and he's unable to make changes regarding how much he spends on eating out, is this justification for splitting up our bank accounts? I love him dearly, but fear that contributing my paycheck towards his eating out every meal enables him to make poor choices and takes away from planning for our future. I guess where I would start with this is the word she writes, he is unable to make changes. That's where I would pause. And I would say he's unable or unwilling to go get the help he needs to make the changes. And that to me is the big red flag. But yeah, if you have somebody in your family who is for any number of reasons, is
0: out of control,
1: putting your family at risk or harm, yes, you have to protect yourself. You have to protect your family.
0: But that's not because we're going to separate the accounts so I can act like this doesn't happen.
1: No.
0: No, it's separating the accounts because I'm getting ready to divorce you.
1: Yeah, or I've got to protect myself and protect each other. By the way, if he truly has disorders and emotional or psychological dysregulation, and he, quote unquote, you say can't control himself, but is unwilling to go do the work he needs to do, he's going to start racking up debt. It's you taking the money away is not just going to stop this problem. There'll be other ways he's going to go get it unless he goes and gets the help that he needs. That's the real question here. Is
0: so separating your accounts to not deal with your husband's problems is not a plan,
1: or to try to get him to do something different.
0: Yeah, no, yeah. No. Instead, deal with the problems.
1: Right.
0: I'm going to force you to deal with these problems. It's a condition of us staying together.
1: Right. Because
0: you can't continue to do cocaine and be my husband.
1: Yeah, in this case, I'm not going to watch my husband. I can't sit and watch you die.
0: Yeah.
1: And so I love you enough to say, let's go invest in the help you need. But yeah, you've got to keep yourself safe, and you got to help him have an opportunity to make choices.
0: Okay, I got to be honest, and you can call me out on this for my lack of compassion, okay?
1: Correct.
0: But I do believe that there are binge eating disorders.
1: Yep.
0: I'm positive that that occurs.
1: Yep.
0: This is the first time I've ever heard of a binge eating fast food disorder.
1: Yeah, I don't. She must.
0: I'm calling BS.
1: Yeah. I'm
0: calling. Old boy wants to go by and get him some Chick-fil-A every freaking day, every morning and every afternoon, and on the way home, and a big slurp or whatever he's getting, and he just refuses to stop doing whatever the flip he wants to do, and she's calling it a disorder.
1: Maybe.
0: That's my name.
1: Maybe. No, binge eating disorder is very, very real. 100%.
0: Oh, completely real. Binge eating fast food disorder? That's a nuance I've not run into.
1: Yeah. I'll give her the benefit of the doubt. She may have just said this is where he spends thousands of dollars. But
0: thousands?
1: Yeah, that's a lot of money.
0: That's a lot of Chick-fil-A.
1: Yeah, it's a lot of fast food.
0: It's a lot of Jesus chicken.
1: Yeah.
0: I can't get. I mean, it's expensive, but I can't.
1: And Carissa, like,
0: talking about a big mess.
1: If you're talking about thousands, plural, of dollars on cheap and expensive processed food, I would sit down and want to know. I'd want a detailed accounting of the money, because this makes me wonder, is there other stuff going on?
0: Something else is happening.
1: Yeah. Is there other things going on? Does he have other struggles? Is he struggling with other addictions that you don't know about? That's a ton of money. A lot of money.
0: Yeah, I mean, yeah, I come out of there. I mean, I don't go to fast food, but I come out. I do go to Chick-fil-A, but I mean, you come out of there going, wow, that's a lot.
1: Mm-hmm.
0: And I went to the new one over here. What's the burger place? The In-N-Out.
1: In-N-Out. Yeah.
0: They just moved their headquarters across the road from us over here, and so they've got one of their stops over here. So I went over and got one of those because they're like famous for all you California people are freaking out.
1: It's so good.
0: It is good, but I can't imagine spending thousands.
1: Yeah, it's a lot.
0: Thousands with an S.
1: Yeah.
0: Yeah, that's you must be as big as a house.
1: Stop. Why?
0: Well, how could you eat that much and not get that big?
1: Well, that's what she's saying.
0: Okay. All right. I don't know. Okay. This is
1: Good God.
0: Like I told you, I don't know anything about this. It just feels weird. All right. So either way,
1: yes, but
0: either you're overstating this disorder and it's just immaturity and an old boy doing whatever he wants to do and it's bowing up.
1: Yeah.
0: Or he's actually got all of these disorder things going on, and that's very possible. We're not saying that's not happening. It's just I never run into this one. But either way, you got to deal with him, and the way to deal with him is to help him and not to segregate the money off and hope that's going to fix it.
1: Correct.
0: Because if you push somebody that's in your home and in your life over to the side, they're going to deteriorate.
1: And they're already struggling with...
0: They're not going to get better.
1: No, yeah.
0: Because if they could get better, they would have already gotten better by themselves.
1: That's why I say he's got to go get the help he needs.
0: Exactly.
1: Yeah.
0: Exactly. All right, Buck is in Nashville. Hi, Buck. How are you?
2: Hey, Dave. I am 22 years old. You just, on the last call, you said if you're 22, listen up. So just wanted to say that. But
0: perfect.
2: I'm in the military. I'm deploying, and my wife has decided she'd like to go to grad school in Europe. And I think it's a great idea, and I just want to get your ideas on the best way for us to pay for it.
0: Deploying to Europe, I take it.
2: No, she's not going with me. I'm deploying to not Europe.
1: Recently, Buck, I decided that I want to get a 1,000-acre hunting ranch for me and my friends and my family. The only problem is I don't have that much money.
2: Okay. I think I do have that much. I do have enough money. I just want to see the best way to where to pull the money from.
0: Okay. How much will grad school in Europe cost?
2: It's $30,000.
0: Okay. And what is she studying?
2: It'll be diplomacy from a very high caliber university.
0: Okay.
1: What does she want
2: to work for the State Department?
0: Yeah. Okay. All right. And to be able to say you graduated with your master's from Cambridge or whatever is a big deal. Okay.
2: Mm-hmm.
0: I'm with you. I made that up. You didn't say that. All right. And so you have the $30,000?
2: Yes, so I just graduated college last year. I have $130 in a brokerage account.
0: Okay, so you write a check and pay for it, and then what?
2: Yes, I could. So I also have a car that's worth $25,000. I own it, and I think we might just sell it since we're both going to be gone. We don't need it.
0: Okay, that'd be okay.
2: And then my Roth has been maxed for the last 5 years.
0: No, we don't need to touch that. We have the money between the car and the brokerage account to pay for this easily. So she's going to be in grad school how long?
2: 1 year.
0: And you're going to be deployed how long?
2: 12 months.
0: Where? Can you say?
2: No, I can't.
0: Okay. All right.
2: And my paycheck will be for the next 12 months, it'll be $100,000 untaxed.
0: Okay. Combat zone. Okay.
1: Yeah. I mean, it sounds pretty cut and dry.
0: What's the question? You have the money. She wants to do it. You're going to be separated anyway. This is her desire. Mm-hmm. It apparently has value. It adds value to do it there, according to her, and I don't doubt that, actually, the way you're describing it. What's the question?
2: I guess, is it smart to pull money from a brokerage that has made almost 30% per year the last half decade for that?
0: What's your other option?
2: I guess I have the car to sell.
0: Yeah, sell it. You can sell it anyway.
2: Or I could just cash flow it.
0: Either one, all of that's okay.
1: Yeah.
0: Anything's okay.
1: You're overthinking it.
0: But before you borrow any money, we definitely cash out brokerage, car, any of that's fine. 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
4: News, I'm Roxanne Evans. Iran striking a vessel in the Strait of Hormuz, compromising efforts to restore shipping through the important waterway.
5: U.S. officials say the Singapore-flagged cargo ship called Ever Lovely was exiting the Strait of Hormuz off the Omani coast Thursday when it was hit by one IRGC drone. The IRGC's Navy has warned vessels will only be allowed to pass in routes that Iran has approved.
4: Fox's Madeline Rivera. Rescue efforts intensifying in Venezuela following two major earthquakes yesterday, the death toll now over 230. President Trump returns to Washington Hilton later today for the first time since the attempted assassination at the White House Correspondents' Dinner. The president to headline the Faith and Freedom Coalition's Road to Majority Conference. 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
0: 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Matthew is in Tampa. Hi, Matthew. How are you?
13: Hey, I'm doing all right. How are you guys doing?
0: Better than we deserve. What's up?
13: So I'll just get right to it. Somewhat recently, my wife informed me that we would be getting a divorce.
0: Ouch.
13: And it's, yeah.
0: How long have you been married?
13: So, going on 6 years.
0: What happened?
13: Kind of a layered question. It kind of came out of the blue for me. She has been kind of unhappy for some time, and we've gone back and forth trying to figure it out, and I really thought that we did have it figured out. You know, I was checking in to make sure if we needed to go back to a counselor, this, that, the other. The answer was always no, and then one day it's just, hey, I'm done.
0: Wow. Okay.
14: Sorry.
0: I'm sorry. That hurts. What?
13: Pardon?
0: I'm sorry. That hurts.
13: Yeah.
0: What? So how can we help today?
13: So my question is, when we first got married, we purchased a house with cash using inheritance of hers.
0: Mm-hmm.
13: Now that things are kind of coming to a close, I'm trying to understand what the kind of moral settlement to ask for would be, considering I didn't contribute financially to the house itself. Now, every bill since, everything I've covered, she hasn't worked for some years now. She's been going to school, and I've supported her through that. But I just basically because of the method that we used to buy the house, I'm just curious what's the most honoring way to her, myself, and God for me to proceed as we try to figure out a settlement.
0: In a lot of states, they will return her inheritance to her and then split the overage with you. And that would be fairly normal. So what'd you pay for the house when you bought it?
13: $500 originally.
0: Okay. So she'd get the $500 back. And then what will it sell for now?
13: Probably $740.
0: Okay. And so there's $240,000, so $120,000 each minus expenses would be
13: right.
0: That
13: and
0: would be normal.
13: I did have a consult with an attorney who said that you know, the remainder of her inheritance would be entirely blocked off. I would never dream of going for that anyhow. But she said that the house having been both of our names the entire time, it would, that would be an even split.
0: Okay. All right. Like I said, some states, I don't know Florida. Now,
13: sure.
0: You know, but that's, you know, you also didn't ask what the legal was. You asked what the moral thing was. I would, it's me, I would return to her what she brought in. And whatever you spent on her schooling or her sitting on the couch watching Oprah, all these years or whatever. That's just part of being married that didn't work. So I personally, I'd take 120 out of the house, let her take 120 out of the house, and her 500 goes back to her if it was me. And if she's got other inheritance money laying over the side, that lawyers already said that's going to her anyway. In return, though, like if you got a big 401k,
13: I have about $95,000.
0: Yeah, I would ask that she leave that alone.
13: Of course.
0: But she doesn't have to by law. But if the attorney says by law in Florida you're due half of this 500 portion on the house, then obviously you've got some negotiating points, right?
13: Sure, but you know, I would never dream of going for half of the value of the house.
0: Unless she went for half of my 401k.
13: Of course.
0: Okay, that's what I mean by negotiating.
13: I hear what you're saying. Yeah,
0: so I'll give you your 500 back and half of the value above that. You leave my 401k alone. I'll leave your balance of your inheritance alone, and we go on our way. Does that work?
13: And you know, that makes a lot of sense, and that was my initial gut reaction. Essentially, the holdup was, you know, based on her decision, do I need to move towns? Is that fair? But I hear what you're saying, Dave.
1: Let me throw something out. I'm trying to think, if she called me and asked me the same question, I think I would have a different response to her, which is, hey, you're bailing on your husband when y'all got together, like, y'all's money bought this house. Like, yes, you brought this money into the marriage, but y'all bought a house. You put both your names on it. I don't know. I don't have the same hang up, I guess.
0: I'm not going to hang up about it. You just asked me the way you posed the question, I heard in the words, I'm trying to be gracious and I'm trying to be thoughtful. She brought this money in. What would be fair, what would be moral is what you asked, not what's legal, not what's hardcore negotiating and what can I get, and what
13: right.
0: should I demand or anything like that. This doesn't sound like it's extremely contentious.
13: I'm just not that sort of person.
0: Okay, are you saying it is contentious, but you're just not being contentious?
13: There certainly have been some contentious conversations regarding the money itself. Okay. I just refuse to take part in that.
0: Okay. Well, I mean, we obviously, based on the law, if we want to dance, you could go after that half, and she could go at half of that 500, and she could go after half of your 401k.
13: Sure.
0: And that's, you know, because it's a balance sheet issue at that point. Everything's on the table, and your attorney's telling you her other inheritance is off the table. Okay, that's fine. Then I'm going to go half to half in order to get my 401k released. And if we got to dance, we'll dance. But if you want to just say, what could we end up with that would feel fair, that feels fair. It's not killing me if you end up splitting on the house. I'm not dying over
13: right.
0: it, but it, you know, it wasn't money you brought to the table. And I wouldn't take half of it as an offset for her having been at home or going to school while you were married. That's just part of you were being married, and the marriage didn't work. So I'm that's just off. That's just, you know, we're not splitting the food cost. You provided all the food, too.
1: Yeah.
0: She wasn't working. You know, you provide the gasoline for all the cars for 5 years or 6 years, because she wasn't working. I think that's just part of being married, and that's water down the drain.
1: And I always tell folks in the situation to also calculate, and this is not a quantitative number so much as calculate a soul tax. Like, if this woman's broken your heart over and over again and you thought things were great, she led you to believe they were great, and then she sat down and said, I quit, I'm leaving. Part of me would say, I got a good job, I've got a good life, I want nothing more to do with you then. And leave me my retirement. I'm out of here. Have a good life. And part of me, there's a soul tax too. There's a cost to your spirit for fighting for this stuff.
0: Yeah, but if she wants the house, she's got to write me a $120,000 check and leave my 401k alone.
1: Yeah.
0: Or we're going to sell the house, and you get 500 plus 120, and I get 120, and you leave my 401k alone.
1: There you go.
0: Or I'll come after all of it and make you leave my 401k alone.
1: Right.
0: You know, so that I can be nice to you.
1: Yeah, let's
0: So if we have to dance, I can punch to make you dance.
1: But I don't want to.
0: That's not what I'm trying to do here, because I'm not contentious. Yeah, yeah, I like that. That's good. I think that's solid. But here, the thing that's hard to remember, and Matthew, you're doing a pretty good job at it for you folks out there. When there's a divorce, there's always high emotion, always drama, always all this stuff. But when it comes to the financial part of the transaction of a divorce turns your life into a business transaction. You're just going to sit down and go, one for you, one for me, one for you, two for me, one for you, three for me, five for the kids, six for the marriage, whatever, alimony, whatever. Yeah. And there's just it just becomes a numbers transaction. And then you got all the emotions and all the brokenhearted and the rage.
1: But just like business, the more you let emotions get in business decisions, the messier they get, right?
0: Yep.

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0: Pete is with us. Pete's in Boston. How are you, Pete?
1: Hi, Dave. This is pretty cool.
0: Good to have you, sir. How can we help?
1: Thank you. So I worked for a company, a semiconductor company.
0: Good to have you, sir. How can we help?
1: Thank you. So I worked for a company, a semiconductor company outside of Boston, and

0: I'm asking what you would do to sell this stock off to minimize my capital gains taxes, but also to diversify my portfolio a little bit, because it's made this stock ownership has made up about 40% of my overall net worth.
1: Yeah, that's dangerous.
0: Yeah.
1: We call spreading the money around diversification. I'm sure you've heard of that.
0: Mm-hmm.
1: And money's like manure. It grows things when it's spread around. Left in one pile, it stinks. And so that's what we're trying to do here. We're trying to spread it around a little bit because you've got too much risk associated with that one company. It might go to the moon, and it might go in the ditch. And as such, 40% of your net worth does. So that scares me if I'm you. Yes, I would begin divesting. You said you've been gone for 2 years?
0: Yes, sir.
1: Okay, so all of it is going to be on long-term capital gain.
0: Correct.
1: And so do you? What's the value of the portfolio of stock today, the whole pile?
0: As of today, it's about $170,000.
1: Cool. Good for you. I'm so happy for you. Do you know what your basis is in it? Have you called and asked for them to calculate that?
0: Yeah, so every 6 months they would give you a different basis that you'd buy the stock at.
1: Mm-hmm.
0: And it ranges anywhere between $79 from when I first bought it to around $264 when I got laid off. So,
1: but the total basis in the total portfolio is a single number of all of those averages. Do you know what that number is?
0: I just did a rough calculation. If I were to estimate, it's around $180.
1: And there's how many shares?
0: 260.
1: Okay. So 260 times 180 is what? That's your total. Okay. So
0: okay.
1: That's the thing. So that's what I want to do is that. And then the difference in that and 170,000 is your gain.
2: It's about 47,000.
1: Okay. So we'll call it 50,000 because we don't know. You actually can call the company that's handling the stock. So you've got that stock sitting somewhere, right?
0: Mm-hmm. Yes.
1: You can call them. They'll tell you what the basis is. Or send them an email. They'll send it to you. Okay? Because they've got it on file. So anything over that basis is going to be taxed at 15%. So if it's $50,000 is your basis, then you've got $120,000 gain. And so your taxes are going to be about $17,000.
0: Okay.
1: That's how you do it. 15% of your gain.
0: Yeah.
1: Okay. And that's not a big deal. So given that that's the number, and it's probably going to be very close to that number. Okay. Because I think you're probably pretty close on your basis. And so given that the whole, you know, we can take $170,000 out of a risky position by paying $17,000. I'm paying the $17,000 straight up. And I'm going to cash it all in. I'm going to put it in mutual funds or put it on my debts or wherever I am in the baby steps. And I'm going to get completely out of this stock.
0: Yeah, it's, you know, in the past 3 months, the stock has pretty much tripled. So semiconductor,
1: if you want to play single stocks, then I'm not your guy.
2: It's like sitting at the blackjack table, dude, and you're like, yeah, but the last three hands I've won. You're right, you did.
0: Yeah, no, I'm definitely the kind of person that puts my money into a mutual fund, which I have separate from this single stock portfolio. And
1: It may triple again after you sell it, but it might triple down if you don't sell it. So I don't know what it'll do. But a single stock is infinitely more risky than a mutual fund with 90 to 200 stocks in it because you spread your risk around and so on. So I don't, you know, I didn't buy SpaceX for that reason. It might end up being a good investment. I haven't invested in Apple, which has been a wonderful stock, but I don't buy single stocks. I don't like the risk. And so I've got enough risk in my life without that. So I'm good. And if I make a little less than some of the guys that are players, well, so be it, because I'm not a player. I'm a guy that builds wealth. There's a difference.
2: Dave's a player.
1: I'm trying to get rich, not impress somebody on the internet. And so that's the thing. And so that's what I buy. I buy things in very predictable environments.

0: sickeningly boring. And so I don't play single stocks. You know, the worst one I've ever had was a lady came into the for coaching 30 years ago when we first started doing counseling and coaching. And she had just retired, 70 years old. And she worked for a huge company that we all know the name of. And she had 100% of her 401k in company stock. And it was $1.7 million. And at the high point. And she retired, and the stock went down hundreds of thousands of dollars in 4 months. Hmm. Because that company got in the tank. It got in trouble. And, I mean, and she was just, I'll never forget just sitting there with her, and she's 70 years old. She's just crying.
1: Yeah.
0: I mean, she had lost $700,000 in 3 months.
1: Dude, I had friends and family growing up in Houston that worked for that little company called Enron.
0: Yeah.
1: And they woke up with zero.
0: Yeah, exactly.
1: Nothing.
0: Exactly.
1: And they were notorious for their incredibly generous stock buying program.
0: Yeah.
1: Right?
0: It's there are obviously good companies, and we want to be in those, but the way I'll be in them is with the whole batch of them, not a singular thing. I just don't do Karate Kids, stand on one leg and hope I can kick. You know, I'm just not doing it. And so that's what you're doing. It's very dangerous.
1: And I have had to learn this, like just messing around, like if I go to Las Vegas and I have some silly fun at a table, I can't get mad. I can't. I just have to hold loosely. I'm playing with house money, and if I could have made more. Great. But I'm leaving with what I got, and I'm happy with what I got, and I'm going to walk away. So if you do sell this, brother, which I hope you do today, never look at the price again. Because you're only going to make yourself nuts.
0: Yeah, that's
1: you're
0: going to
1: make yourself feel superior if it goes down. You're going to make yourself feel bananas about what I could have had. The reality is, here's what you have. I'm going to be grateful for the gain that it made. It's awesome. I got extra money, and I'm good to go.
0: And it does remind us of a lesson we teach around here very often called sunk cost analysis.
1: Yeah.
0: And that is, if you had $170,000 in the middle of the table, stacked in cash and Benjamins, would you go buy this stock? Well, it went up three times in the last 3 months. If you had $170,000 in the middle of the table, would you go buy this stock? No, it's just too much risk. Then sell it.
1: Sell it. Yeah, sell it.
0: That's the thing. No, I wouldn't. Yes, I would. If yes, you would, then keep it.
1: Yeah.
0: You know, that's what you're going to do. But, you know, I don't do that stuff, and that's why, why I'm okay. I'm not counting on crypto or DraftKings to bring me through, you know. I'm going to be okay. I don't have to swing for the fence on every swing. I'm good with triples. I'm good with singles. I'm good with doubles.
1: A team that hits a single every time somebody goes up to plate wins every World Series.
0: Every single time. Every time.
1: Yeah. I remember a football coach said that if I get three yards on every play, then we win every game.
0: Yep, 100%.
1: It's boring, but we'll win every game.
0: Ground and pound, baby.
1: Yeah.

0: If you want to win with money in 2026, you can't keep living normal. Normal's broke. You need a plan. Get a personalized plan and start living like no one else by downloading our Every Dollar app today.
1: Hey guys, George Camel here. 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
3: Thousands are still feared missing, buried under rubble.
4: I'm Dave Anthony, Fox News. In Venezuela, from Wednesday's back-to-back strong earthquakes a minute apart.
5: Right now, the U.S. and countries from around the world are rushing desperately needed aid to hard-hit Venezuela. At least 235 people are dead and 4,300 hurt. Crews are searching for survivors who may still be stuck under the many buildings and homes that collapsed. The Trump administration is now pledging $150 million in aid. The U.S. is also sending military personnel search and rescue crews.
4: That's Fox's Carly Shimkus. Ukraine bombarded Russia overnight with one of the biggest counterattacks of the war, launching hundreds of drones across Russia and Russian-held Crimea after recent Ukrainian drone strikes did damage to oil refineries and military targets. There's renewed drama in the Strait of Hormuz, which President Trump has insisted is open after the deal with Iran, but Fox's Madeline Rivera reports one cargo ship came under attack, hit with an Iranian drone.
6: As a result, the International Maritime Organization says it's pausing the evacuation operation until it gets more clarity on the situation. The IRGC's Navy has warned vessels will only be allowed to pass in routes that Iran has approved. The Persian Gulf Strait Authority says the consequences arising from passage through unauthorized routes shall be the responsibility of the owner, operator, and vessel commander. But the president remains confident in the deal the U.S. has struck.
7: We cannot let Iran have a nuclear weapon.
4: Oil prices are down another 3%. WTI at $69 a barrel is almost back to the level before the Iran conflict. Brent crude's already under its price in late February. At soccer's World Cup, a last-minute loss for Team USA.
8: Comes back to the top of the box now. It's clipped in at the backside. Matt Turner, it's stopped home. Turkey, a score, the winning goal.
4: Turkey beat the U.S. 3-2 on Fox, but with earlier wins, the American team already advanced the next round. 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
4: The tension keeps building on Capitol Hill.
21: Following an Oval Office meeting with House Speaker Mike Johnson, President Trump put out a message on social media telling Republicans to unify and stop voting down procedural motions. Several House conservatives are threatening to block any action in the House until the Republican-led Senate passes the Save America Act, the voter ID law. President Trump this week refused to sign a bipartisan housing affordability bill, saying he wanted the Save America Act done first. But the speaker says that housing measure will now be transmitted to the White House. If the president takes no action in 10 days, it will automatically become law. In Washington, Jared Halpern, Fox News.
4: On Wall Street, stock futures are down modestly the day after the NASDAQ dropped 118 points, but the Dow ended up 71. We mentioned the U.S. loss at the World Cup. There was an upset in another match. Ecuador beat Germany, so both advanced to the knockout round. Ivory Coast moved past the group stage for the first time, shutting out Curaçao. In baseball, while the season plays out, talks continue to try to avoid a striker lockout jeopardizing next season.
13: Major League Baseball on Thursday proposed a max contract length of 5 years for free agents switching teams and 6 years for players to stay with their current teams. The proposal would also eliminate deferred contracts and qualifying offers. These latest offers are part of an ongoing effort by the league to implement a salary cap for next season and beyond, but that has been met with criticism from the MLB Players Association. The union responding, saying that the league's proposals so far are, quote, entirely consistent with owners' long-held goals, suppressing player salaries and maximizing club profits. Tony Genualdo, Fox News.
4: On the field, the Philadelphia Phillies make history. The first team ever to hit go-ahead home runs in the ninth inning in three straight games. Bryce Harper's homer lifted the Phillies to a 10-5 win over the Washington Nationals. I'm Dave Anthony, and this is Fox News.
15: I'm Bill Hemmer, and these are the most impactful moments in American history. In 1887, 20-year-old Ann Sullivan arrived in Tuscumbia, Alabama, with a daunting task ahead of her. It was at the Ivy Green Estate that she was to teach a girl whom others could not reach. Her name, Helen Keller. As an infant, a severe infection robbed Helen of her sight and hearing, leaving her alone in a dark and silent world. For weeks, Anne tried to introduce language to Helen by tracing words, milk, drink, mug, onto Helen's hand. But finally, one word clicked. Anne wrote water on Helen's palm and poured cool water over Helen's hands. In that moment, Helen had the keys to unlock the barrier of language before her and change the way the world approached disabilities in education. For more, go to foxnewspodcast.com. I'm Bill Hemmer, Fox News.
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0: Welcome back to the Ramsey Show in the Fairwinds Credit Union studio. I'm Dave Ramsey, your host. Thank you for joining us. Dr. John Deloney, Ramsey personality, number one best-selling author, is my co-host today. Derek's in Chicago. Hi, Derek. How are you?
1: Hi, Dave. How you doing?
0: Better than I deserve. How can we help?
1: Yeah, so I'm an engineer and my wife is a veterinarian. We recently became debt-free by paying off over $120,000 in student loans in the last 11 months.
0: Way to go!
1: Yeah, thank you. Thank you. So we have aspirations of starting a veterinary clinic in the next 1 to 3 years.
0: Cool.
1: And would love to just get your advice on what we should be doing now to prepare for starting this business.
0: Excellent. I love it. Way to go. Well, I'm pretty sure you could do that for $120K, and you did that in 11 months, right?
1: Yeah.
0: Okay. But let's break it down and think about how I would go about it from day one. The thing I have learned in business are the three rules, and the three rules are it's going to take twice as long as you think, cost twice as much as you think, and you're not the exception. And I run into that inside Ramsey all the time with something we're doing that's new and different that we've never done before. It's harder than we thought. It's going to cost more than we thought. And it turns out we're not smart enough to beat that. We got to go do it anyway. So what I would do in your situation is I would first admit that what you think this is going to look like when you actually open the clinic is wrong. But we're going to try anyway. Okay, but be ready for some ideas you have about this and your wife has about how this is going to feel, how it's going to look, the way the wallpaper is going to be in the waiting room or whatever is going to be different than she has it in her emotions. So be prepared for your dream to be reformed and pruned as you go along.
2: It's almost like young people leave their parents' house and they think they should buy a house the exact same size as their parents left. You know what I mean?
0: Yeah.
1: Mm-hmm.
2: It's like, hey, I got to buy. You actually got to buy a 900 square foot starter house and over time grow into this amazing thing that you want.
0: So what I do then, with that in mind, is I would lay down what I think my square footage is that I need, what the location's going to look like, and I would start talking about what the rent is going to look like to open the practice. Then I would start talking about the equipment, and I have a strong recommendation that you buy slightly used equipment from the last veterinarian that didn't do a good job and went broke because they didn't do what we're talking about doing. Okay? Because 100% of the equipment she's going to use, and the equipment I'm using to speak into, called a microphone right now, is obsolete in 18 months after you buy it.
1: Yeah.
0: An 18-month-old technology item is a doorstop. There are no 30-year-old x-ray machines except in third-world countries.
1: Okay.
0: You follow me? So the x-ray machine, the MRI machine, the thing she thinks it's going to save puppies' lives or whatever it is, and some salesman with equipment is going to get you so far off kilter on what you've spent that you will never ROI. So the rule we use on equipment purchases around here is minimal functional. What's the least that will get the job done? And then we might go two notches above that. We don't want the best and brightest. We don't want the shiniest unless it's just $2 or something. But most of the best and brightest in your world is $200,000, and you're trying to save the life of a cat. No.
1: Right.
0: Okay? No. And so you just got to be wise about your equipment purchases and then look at your staffing. And so what's it going to take us, and how long is it going to take us to get some business built up, get some new clients and so forth? And those are your costs. Are the number of days that you burn money until you make money, that's cost one. Your setup is cost two. Your rent is cost three. Your staff is cost four. And you lay those things down, and then that's going to tell you how much you need to save. But I think you could probably get it. I'm just wild guess. I'm not a veterinarian. I love veterinarians, and we do a lot of work with them. A bunch of them are being coached in entree leadership. But my guess is if you went minimal functional, You can do a whole lot for 150 grand to get this thing off the ground.
1: Yeah, that seems pretty consistent with what I've seen. Can I ask you a question about how to save for this? Because we're kind of investing in our Roth IRAs and doing some investing through our work. But should we stop our investing in Roth IRAs and just kind of pile cash in like a high-yield savings?
0: If it's the only way you can get there in 3 years, but I think you might be able to do both.
1: Okay.
0: Based on the fact that you paid off 120 in 11 months while putting nothing in retirement. We need 150, mm-hmm. but we got 3 years, not 11 months.
1: Okay.
0: So, you know, you probably can do both. If you want to tighten the timeline up and say, I want to be ready in 1 year and I want to save 150 grand and you want to push pause to get the business open and pay cash for it in 1 year, that's fine. I would not do that for 3 years.
1: Okay.
0: I would not do zero investing for 3 years while I save for this, but I would for one.
1: Yeah. Okay. There's a high likelihood that with the start of this clinic, there would also be a move. And so another part of that equation is potentially, you know, saving up to buy a house wherever we move, or things like that.
0: You own a house now?
1: There's a lot of different. No, we rent currently.
0: Okay. Well, then decide which is which.
1: Right.
0: We want to move and buy a house, or we want to move and start a clinic? You might not mm-hmm. be able to do both. You might have to choose for now. You might buy the house out of the money you make on the clinic.
2: But beware of creep, of scope.
0: Yeah, scope creep.
2: Because, man, the next logical is, well, what if we just built our own? And what if we just bought our own place? And that might ROI. We'll put a business on the back of it, and that will also help pay for it. And there's a new AI machine that says they can do laser MRIs through, you get what I'm saying? Like, it's so easy to sit down and all this thing becomes a $1 million project without even sneezing.
0: Yeah, it's really just start it as raw and make it make money. And when it makes money, grow the business and grow the equipment list with the money you make, not with anything else. What does she make now as a veterinarian?
1: She's only 1 year in, and so she makes 115.
0: Okay. Yeah. I mean, if she's got a 2-year-old practice and is successful, she'll make 200.
1: Okay. Yeah, we have aspirations to start this one practice and grow it into a healthy business, and then start to duplicate that over a region that we want to live in. And so,
0: well,
1: we have high hopes and dreams for this, but we want to make sure
0: the first thing is get the home office straight. Yeah, yeah, yeah. I if I'm you, I'm probably going to go whole hog on this and say I'm going to take one more year off of investing. I'm going to save enough. I'm going to move, and I'm going to rent, and I'm going to open the clinic and get the clinic profitable, and then I'm going to talk about buying, and then I'm going to grow the clinic and grow the clinic and grow the clinic, and she'll be making $250,000 pretty quick in that world, and it'll be worth the investment, and it's a great field she's in. It's a great field.
2: Just start small.
0: Yeah. Not only do we love animals around Ramsey, but you know, it's just, you guys just have the ability to make a lot of money, and veterinarians, all of them I work with, they're just really smart.
2: Yeah, they're smart and they're great people.
0: Yeah. I just don't run into any of them. They're jerks.

0: Here's something most Medicare agents won't say. Most of them can't show you all your options. They're tied to a handful of companies, so they're only going to show you what those few sell. 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They search thousands of plans across dozens of carriers to find what fits you, and that can save you a lot of money. 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Chapter helped her switch to a plan for $168. That's over $2,700 a year back in her pocket. And listen, you only get certain windows of time to make this decision. If you miss it, you could be stuck with the wrong plan for an entire year. But here's the good news. Chapter's services are completely free to you. So don't settle for limited options or guess your way through this. Just dial #250 and say Medicare. That's #250 and say Medicare.
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0: 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Dave is in Chicago. Hi, Dave. How are you?
7: Hi, Dave and John. I hope you all are well.
8: We are. How can we help?
7: I have a question in reference to long-term care. I'm currently 62, and I started working with a fiduciary earlier this year to assist me with some of my investing and increasing my investing. But one of the products that she talked about, or one of the investing opportunities, so to speak, that she talked about at my age was a long-term care annuity that would guarantee a certain income during up to 7 years of time if I was ever unable to work. My plan is to retire when I'm 70, so I've got 8 years to retirement planned anyway.
0: What's the size of your nest egg?
7: Well, right now I have approximately $375,000 in a traditional IRA outside of my 401k. I have about $80,000 in my 401k because I did an in-service rollover into the IRA outside of my 401k. Then I'm back up to $80,000 in my 401k. I've got $80,000 in a high-yield savings account, and I've got $70,000 in my checking account.
0: Okay.
7: So somewhere around $500,000 or $600,000 total.
0: Gotcha. Okay. Good for you. Well,
7: so I'm hoping, and I just started investing in my 401k and stuff probably about 14, 15 years ago. Yes, I'm 62.
0: Okay.
7: And
0: the average nursing home stay is two. And the average nursing home stay is 2.5 years.
7: Oh, okay.
0: And the average cost is $100,000 a year.
7: Okay.
0: So your exposure is $200,000 to $300,000.
7: Okay.
0: Are you married?
7: So that's not. No, I'm single. Don't own a home. I stay with my parents to help take care of them because they're both 85 and don't get around too well. So
0: okay.
7: I stay with them. And my only other expense really is just my daily expenses. Plus, I rent an office for work outside of my home, and that costs me about $500 a month. So really, I don't have many expenses.
0: So if you leave the $600 alone and it's invested at market rates, and let's say it doesn't even do as good as market rates and it only makes 10%, it will double in 7 years. At 69, you would have 1.2.
7: Okay, great.
0: That's without adding anything to it.
7: 16%.
0: And so I'm going to self-insure through my nursing home needs. 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
0: like your investment advisor.
7: Right. Okay, that's what I thought, and I appreciate that. One thing about the investment, I currently put 16% plus my $11,200 that I can put in until I'm 63 for catch-up contribution.
0: Right.
7: So I'm hoping that I'm going to actually be over that 1.2, hopefully.
0: Yeah, you will be because you're adding to it. I'm talking about just doubling what you've got without adding anything to it. But,
7: okay,
0: yeah, you'll
7: great.
0: Be way over great. That. You should be, you know, 1.6 or so.
7: Oh, good, good. So I'm pretty well covered for my retirement age.
0: Yeah, assuming you're not putting this in something other than mutual funds. If you're putting in good growth stock mutual funds and you're averaging market rates of return is what I'm going with. Now, I don't know what this advisor, the supposed fiduciary that sells insurance crap that you've got here. I'm worried about that. But
9: walk me through your disdain for annuities.
0: Okay, it comes from two sources, okay? Number one, there's two types of annuities. There's a fixed annuity, which is not what he's talking about. A fixed annuity is simply a savings account with a life insurance company that has really bad terms.
9: Right.
0: Never, under any circumstances, do that. Run. The variable annuity is fine. A variable annuity is a mutual fund inside of an annuity.
9: Okay.
0: Okay? So it's going to grow without taxes on it until you cash it out, just like a 401k traditional. Okay? It's a tax-deferred growth in an annuity. That's what it gives you. It gives you tax-deferred growth. They also have a couple other features. You can name a beneficiary, so it goes outside of probate. It's nice that way. And some of them will give most of them these days will give guaranteed minimums on the rate of return and a guaranteed return of principal if the market goes down. Most of which, if you leave it alone the 7 years that they require, 99% of the times in the stock market's history, you would have gotten that anyway. So it's a false guarantee, but it's real. It's a real guarantee. It's not needed. If you just left it alone, you'd be fine. Same thing. So you're paying an annuity fee as a commission, and you're paying the mutual fund fees, not just the mutual fund fees. Gotcha. So if you just bought mutual funds, you wouldn't have the fee. And so they're okay, the variable annuity is, because you're in good mutual funds, and you've got a couple other little features that are nice. They're not the end of the world. But unless you have your house paid off, everything paid off, and you're scared to death of risk, and this is all after retirement investing, and it's only an annuity. It's not tied to long-term care. It's not tied to other crap, which his was. Then it's okay.
9: What's the business move for somebody to try to sell you an annuity attached to?
0: They make more money. The bundling, it just becomes the math is horrendous.
9: Gotcha.
0: If you bought the two things separately, you'd come out light years better.
9: Gotcha.
0: The insurance company, the only thing that insurance companies bundle together that end up being to your favor is homeowners and car.
9: Right, home and auto, yeah.
0: Yeah. But if they bundle savings inside of an insurance policy, like whole life and universal, it 100% sucks. Anytime they start putting stuff together, it's for their benefit, not yours.
9: Gotcha.
0: Run. Okay? Run away. Mm. Then, the second thing is, the only way you can sell a mutual fund if you're a life insurance agent, you're not licensed to sell securities, is you can sell a variable annuity.
9: Mm.
0: Because it's got mutual funds inside of it, but you're life insurance licensed.
9: Gotcha.
0: But and so, most of the time when I hear someone pitching that my financial advisor is selling me, is wanting me to get a variable annuity, it's almost always a life insurance agent, not a financial advisor.
9: Gotcha.
0: And they call themselves, we're fiduciaries.
9: Yeah, yeah.
0: We're financial advisors. Yeah. No, you're not. You're a freaking life insurance agent.
9: Yeah.
0: That's all you are. You just don't have a securities license. This is the only way you can sell a semi-decent product. And so instead of going to get a securities license, being a real financial advisor, you're just over there with the whale with Pacific Life.
9: Gotcha.
0: You know, you got a little splash going, right? And there we go. And it's just bull crap. It's just bull, you know, New York Life, Prudential, Pacific Life. These are all whole life insurance companies that sell variable annuities and call themselves fiduciaries. They're not fiduciaries. They're life insurance agents.
9: Mm.
0: And they're old whole life agents is what they are. They used to sell cash value, and some of them have gone to indexed universal or indexed annuities or bull crap. It, you know, just go buy an index fund or sit down with a real advisor like a SmartVestor Pro, and they'll sit down and show you, and you don't have the fees.
9: Yeah.
0: You only got half the fees that you would have had otherwise. You have fees, but not anywhere near as high, and they're not going to sell you crap like trying to bundle your long-term care insurance for nursing home with your investments. Can you think of a possible reason that that's even logical? It's not. I mean, it's like Sesame Street. None of these things is like the other, you know? So that's my disdain for it, is it comes from knowing how the business works inside the dugout, how baseball works inside the dugout, and it pisses me off.
9: Yeah.
0: But the actual product itself, the variable annuity as a standalone, I am not against them in most circumstances. I'm against how they come up and who sells them most of the time.

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2: I'm Gianna Gelosi. President Trump insists the Strait of Hormuz is open after Iran attacked a Singapore-flagged cargo ship in the strait yesterday.
3: The strike damaged the ship's bridge, and as a result, the International Maritime Organization says it's pausing the evacuation operation until it gets more clarity on the situation. The IRGC's Navy has warned vessels will only be allowed to pass in routes that Iran has approved.
2: That's Fox's Madeline Rivera. International rescue teams arriving in Venezuela to join the search to find survivors and bodies in the rubble after two powerful earthquakes killed at least 235 people. The Trump administration joining the effort.
4: The Trump administration is now pledging $150 million in aid. That includes $50 million for relief partners on the ground, along with a $100 million contribution to a United Nations humanitarian fund.
2: Fox's Carly Shimkus. 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
10: I'm Liz Klayman, and this is the Fox Business Report. The tech sell-off continues this morning, prompted by Apple revealing it will raise prices to cover the high cost of memory chips boosted by demand for artificial intelligence. Reports in Germany say Volkswagen is looking to cut up to 100,000 jobs and end production at four plants in Germany. It would be the biggest overhaul in the company's 89-year history. VW is dealing with tariffs, competition from Chinese EVs, and its own expensive EV production. The automaker isn't commenting on the report. Oil prices spiked yesterday after Iran attacked a cargo ship in the Strait of Hormuz. This morning, Brent crude is down to $72 a barrel, and West Texas Intermediate is at $69. That's your Fox Business Report. I'm Jenny Coselda. Invested in you.
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14: Hugh is with us in Wichita, Kansas. Hi, Hugh. How are you?
15: Dave, I'm just about as fine as frogs here. How are you doing today?
14: Just the same, sir. How can we help?
15: Yes, sir. So I was listening to the show a while back and heard Dr. DeLonghi talking about some of the research he's been doing on married couples and everything, and how they tend to do a little bit better, be a little bit more wealthy. And that got me thinking. I lost my wife in December.
14: Oh, my gosh.
16: And, I'm sorry.
15: Yes, sir.
14: How long were you married?
15: And 20 years.
16: What was her name?
15: We were married. So,
16: what was her name, brother?
15: I just was Summer.
16: She's pretty awesome. Year.
15: She was great. She was the best.
16: Mm-hmm.
15: So
16: sorry, man.
15: No, I appreciate it. But, you know, I'm not looking to go out and do anything, but I was just kind of curious, you know, what, for somebody in my situation, what's that kind of mean? I mean, am I kind of just stuck where I'm at or what? So anyway, I just was kind of curious.
14: Did you lose the marriage advantage when you lost her? Is that what you're asking?
15: Yeah, I guess that's the question.
14: So how old are you?
15: I'm 46.
14: Okay. And how are you doing financially and in your career and health-wise?
15: My health is fine. Financially, I'm finishing up baby step two, getting ready to start on three.
14: Mm-hmm.
15: And career-wise, I'm doing pretty good.
14: Okay.
15: So.
14: All right.
16: I can tell you, brother, if I was to look back and have lost my wife of 24 years in December, I don't know that I would still know what day it is.
15: You
16: know what I mean?
15: It definitely sucks. You know, we've got four kids.
16: Yeah.
15: And honestly, if it wasn't for them, I don't know where I'd be at.
14: Sure. How old are they?
15: I have one that's 19, one that's 17, one that's 15. And then one that's 12, and our 12-year-old is special needs.
16: Yeah. This is going to sound strange, but my guess is in 18 months and 24 months is when you'll start to not see the pain won't just go away or anything like that, no matter what nonsense people tell you. But you're still in the thick of the black fog of grief
14: right now.
16: And you're such a good man, and you got four kids. Like, you don't have an option other than to get up and to plow through the next day. What I want to challenge you on is spending as little time right now on big existential, what does it all mean questions, because that's like being in the dark, lost in a forest, and thinking about what's the meaning of life. Like, what we need to do is get back to the road. You get what I'm saying?
15: Mm-hmm.
14: Yeah.
16: And so the marriage advantage right now is you have four amazing kids that have a picture of this amazing woman named Summer. and y'all built something together. Y'all have got this legacy that's going to outlast both of you. And anything beyond honoring her and getting up the next day and doing the next right thing for us a long time. That's where you need to spend your energy. Does that make sense?
14: So,
15: yes, sir. Yeah.
14: The marriage advantage is a series of averages over a large set of data.
16: Over a long period of time.
14: Over a long period of time. And so if you're not married today because you lost your wife 6 months ago, you are not at a distinct disadvantage, okay? But the marriage advantage mm-hmm. points out that over the scope of life, those that are married over a 40-year, 50-year period of time live longer, report better life satisfaction and happiness. They report higher levels of wealth, way higher levels of wealth, over a long period of time. That's the marriage advantage. And there's a whole set of data and a whole set of research, a bunch of research projects that back all of that up. But also there's a piece of data that says this. If you are 19 years old and your parents got divorced and you marry someone whose parents got divorced, you are much higher likelihood statistically to get divorced than two 19-year-olds whose parents stayed together if you get married, right? But that doesn't mean that just because both of your parents got divorced that 100% of the time you're going to be the same statistic.
16: It's not deterministic. It's correlative. It's not causal, right?
14: Exactly. It doesn't cause that to happen. And so, so what behaviors are, what do you have to solve for in that? Well, you solve for the things that Summer brought to the table.
16: Right.
14: And you keep living your life that way. And then you've still got that portion of the marriage advantage. Plus, you don't really have a choice. You're here.
16: Yeah.
14: And so you've got to, you're solving for, I'm not going to be the average.
16: Right.
14: I'm going to be the one that beats the average and causes the average to come up. And that's what those two 19-year-olds with divorced parents prove.
16: We're going to have to do different things.
14: The statistics are, if you've known each other for 3 weeks and you get married, 90% of those marriages don't last. Okay? But you do meet people that were married, that knew each other 3 weeks and were married for 40 years.
16: And they got up every day and decided,
14: And they just, so they beat the odds, so to speak.
16: The main, if you distill all the way down the marriage advantage, two people doing a thing over time together, us two ride or die, gives you margin. It gives you the ability that when one of you can only carry 20%, the other person's carrying 80. It is two people pulling in the same direction. And that's what you did for 20 years.
14: And that's what you've, that's what the hole in your life is.
16: That's exactly right.
14: That's what you miss.
16: Right.
14: But that doesn't mean you're, quote, deterministically doomed.
16: Right.
14: At all. Not even close. That's the point of this. Yeah. So,
16: dude, we're sorry for your loss, brother.
14: Yeah, very sorry. Very sorry. You're going to make it, and you're not going to miss out on the marriage advantage. You've already had the advantage.
16: But again, spend the least amount of time thinking about those big
14: that
16: picture
14: kind
16: things.
14: Of stuff, yeah.
16: Honor your wife. Write her a letter every day. Get up and do the next right thing for your kids. You're a good, good man.
14: Anna's in Los Angeles. Hi, Anna. How are you?
17: Hi, I'm great. Good day, Dave.
14: Hey, what's up?
17: Yes, just a little background. I'm from Silicon Valley and work in a healthcare industry. I'm 54 years old, plan to retire in 2 years, married. I have two kids that just graduated from college. And my question is it a smart idea to buy short-term rental for tax purposes? Just because this year our combined salaries will be around $750,000. And
14: the only short-term rentals that create a tax advantage are those that lose money.
17: Okay.
14: So your depreciation on the property, your depreciation schedule is larger than your income, which it would not be on a short-term rental.
17: So the bonus depreciation and the cost segregation won't help at all?
14: No. If you actually lose money, then you save money. But if you want to do that, just give it to a charity. It's the same write-off.
17: Okay.
14: Don't lose money to save on taxes. If somebody's telling you to do that, get away from them. They're dumb. No. And short-term rentals are a nightmare, Anna. I mean, you're talking about buying Airbnbs to save on taxes while you're making all this money because you're smart people. And now you just turned yourself into a hotel maid. Because every time somebody screws up the sheets over there at your Airbnb, you're over there changing the sheets.
16: Yeah, find something that you and your spouse really believe in and donate to that.
14: Yeah, much easier. Don't go losing money and turn yourself into a hotel maid when you're making $1 million a year just to call, just to say, you know, I'm in the short-term rental business. Oh, God. Gross.
16: Yeah,
14: and
16: there's.
14: Talk about high maintenance, pain in the butt to operate. Airbnb. I mean, it's like running a Motel 6. Can you imagine?
18: Leave the light on?
16: No.
14: Yeah.
16: The light's off.
14: Killing me, Tom.
16: Lights off.
14: Tom Baudet. You remember him?
16: Wow. Oh, yeah.
14: Leave the light on. We'll leave the light on for you. Yeah.
16: That's because we don't know how to turn it off.
14: We have a lockbox on the front door. We'll leave the light on for you.

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0: Our scripture of the day, Proverbs 25:21. If your enemy is hungry, give him food to eat. If he is thirsty, give him water to drink. Ben Franklin said, "Love your enemies, for they tell us your fault. For they tell you your faults." I've never heard that one. That's good. Maria's in Atlanta. Hi, Maria. How are you?
7: Hi, Dave. This is Maria. How are you doing?
0: Better than I deserve. What's up?
7: Okay, so I read your book, and I'm planning to save $1,000 in 401k, and I've already included it in my budget. And I also need to take about $262 taken out of my paycheck every month for medical and all that stuff, because I'm a civil engineer and I recent for medical and all that stuff because I'm a civil engineer and I recently graduated with my master's in engineering.

0: I'm a civil engineer, and I recently graduated with my master's degree. But I've been fired at 9 different civil engineering jobs since I graduated with my BS and back in 2017.
1: Why do you keep getting laid off? What's happening?
0: I have this, I was immature, you know. Over time, I realized that it's like corporate. So corporate is very strict, stringent, like kind of like military style, because I work in like different projects, government projects and all that stuff. And they want you to stay calm under pressure. And I wasn't able to do that at my, at the 9 different jobs. So that's why I got laid off or like let go, fired.
1: So have you done the work on emotional regulation? Cause it sounds, I mean, it sounds like if you went and got a degree as a nurse and every time you saw blood or had to put a needle in somebody's arm, you passed out. That's a critical part of that job, right?
2: So a critical part of your job is staying calm and regulated.
1: Right. So if you, it may be that you've reached a point where you say, I either can't make the leap to do this thing, or I don't have it in me to go put in the work to go learn these skills of emotional regulation so that I can do
2: have
1: this
2: you,
1: job.
2: Have you sought some professional help, like a therapist to help you?
0: Yes, I've gotten therapy help, and I've also joined the union at my last job and realized that, you know, it's the corporate system, and within that corporate system, you have to basically make it through in order to make it through the corporate world.
1: Yeah, but corporate is just like this amorphous word. Just don't use that word anymore. Think of it this way. If I agree to do a job for a company and I shake hands with them and they say, we'll give you this amount of money for this job, A, they have to believe I can do the job, both in temperament and in skill. And in social ability, like I'm a person that other people can work with. And then I got to show up every day and do that job. It's not about corporate. It's not about stress. Every job on planet Earth, whether you're a lawn person or you're working for a company with 10,000 employees, is going to say, here's the job. And there's a social component. Here's how we do this job here. And then I get to choose as the employee whether I do that or I've got to go get some additional training so that I can meet these needs.
0: Mm-hmm.
1: You get what I'm saying? It's not this is this thing called corporate out there. It's when I sign up to do any job anywhere at any time, I'm signing up for a particular culture, a particular vision, a particular set of values, and a particular job skill.
2: Yeah. How long did you see a therapist?
0: I started seeing a therapist back in 2023,
1: okay.
0: Right after COVID. And because I was unemployed for about a year and a half during COVID, so it's not a problem for me to get another job. Mm-hmm. The issue is me keeping a job.
2: Yeah, that's what we're talking about.
0: Because I don't have those soft skills.
2: Yeah, how long did you meet with the therapist from 23 to what now?
0: To now.
2: And how often do you meet with them?
0: I meet with him weekly.
2: Okay, is he explaining for you how to maintain your composure and your calm in the middle of working on an engineering project with other people?
0: I didn't realize that up until now because I've been seeing, I also saw, you know, different therapists because I couldn't afford it. Mm-hmm. So I kept switching therapists.
1: So I want you to sit down with your therapist after you've been seeing the same person for a couple years. I want you to say these words. I would like to run some scenarios, do some role-playing in here so that I can practice. And a good therapist will walk alongside you, set you up in situations, and then we'll practice whatever we got to practice for these social interactions so that you can improve a skill set. Just going in therapy and talking about it over and over and over again isn't going to help you. At this point, we need some real skills that we can practice in the real world. And so continue putting that work in.
2: Yeah, there's an old book that came out years ago called EQ, and the author makes the point in the book that that's called emotional quotient, that the ability to manage your emotions and

0: manage and interact with relationships positively is a higher indicator of success than IQ, than intelligence.
1: Yeah.
0: So the ability to play well with others is a bigger deal, but your ability to do that, he measured on EQ. And so if your EQ is low and your IQ is high, you're very smart, but you're horrible with relationships and regulating, managing to keep your emotions under control and pressure, then you're going to struggle in any career.
1: Correct.
0: There's not a career that keeps you from doing that.
2: Even being 17 years old, working the lunch rush at Burger King, it got overwhelming, right? And everybody has to keep their cool. So any job anywhere is going to have those inflection stress points.
0: Yeah, and so working on your EQ makes you maintain your employment, which gives you the income then to start talking about, you know, getting the electric car charged, getting your budget going, getting your 401k going, getting your emergency fund in place, and all of those things. But, you know, getting and keeping a job is dependent upon you managing your behavior differently than you have in the last 9 jobs.
1: Right.
2: And it sounds like you're putting the work in, but let's get real tactical now and start practicing.
0: Ask your doc.
2: Social exchanges.
0: Hey, Doc, I want to play pretend how this is going to feel.
2: Right.
0: And then see if he can get you to lose your cool.
2: Yeah. And then walk with you through
0: regaining. If you can lose your cool in the therapist's office, then you can learn how to not lose your cool.
2: That's right. Yeah.
0: And get back in control. That's a good suggestion. Very good. Yeah, there is, and that's why, you know, at the core of that is why getting a degree, getting a 4-year degree as a promise of success is a lie.
1: Correct.
0: Because if your EQ sucks and you got a 4-year degree and you graduated thank you laude or magna cum laude, either one, you're still going to suck at your job.
1: That's right.
0: You're not going to be able to pull it off because you always have to do this with people.
2: A lesson somebody taught me of all places, a casting agent back when I was 21 years old in Los Angeles told me this wisdom, and it stuck with me when I was 21 years old. They said, there's about 10 people in this town. This is back when Hollywood was buzzing and, you know, in the late 90s. There's about 10 people in this town that can run roughshod over everybody and kind of get away with it because they're super mega ultra stars. He said, but most casting decisions are made on this question. Do I want to spend the next 3 months with that person? Do I want to spend the next 2 months with that person all day, having dinner with them, waking up in the morning in the makeup trailer? And most decisions are made, because there's a lot of talented people, most decisions are made, is this a good person I want to be around?
0: Yeah.
2: And that stuck with me. Like,
0: do you play well with others?
2: Be a good person to hang around. Yeah.
0: That puts this hour of the Ramsey Show in the books. We'll be back with you before you know it. In the meantime, remember, there's ultimately only one way to financial peace, and that's to walk daily with the Prince of Peace, Christ Jesus.

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3: Now, a look at what's happening from the Fox News Rundown.
4: Good morning. It's Friday, June 26th. This is the Fox News Rundown. The ceasefire in the Middle East appears to be on shaky ground after Iran fired on a cargo ship and Israel says it killed several Hezbollah terrorists. Fox's Chandley Painter.
5: First, U.S. officials confirm an Iranian drone attacked a Singapore-flagged cargo ship as it tried to cross the Strait of Hormuz, testing the state of the peace talks with the U.S. The Secretary of State focusing on the ships that are safely traveling through the vital waterway, and now the Wall Street Journal reports the regime hopes to make $40 billion a year by charging for security, safety, and environmental services in the strait. Meantime, Israel says it took out six Hezbollah terrorists in two separate attacks when they posed a threat to IDF soldiers in their security zone in southern Lebanon, the IDF promising to continue to operate to remove immediate threats.
4: Well, the Strait of Hormuz was closed for a time Thursday after the Iranian drone attack. President Trump says the strait has since reopened to traffic. Venezuela's health minister says at least 235 people are dead, 4,300 injured in the pair of catastrophic earthquakes that rocked its capital city. Thousands are unaccounted for. The latest from Fox's Christina Coleman.
6: The death toll is expected to rise. This tragedy spurring international support from multiple countries, including our own. The U.S. military announced that it's surging forces in this region to assist in earthquake relief efforts, which include sending several ships and a C-130 and C-17 to the area to help U.S. government personnel and search and rescue teams get around during this operation. And again, just a desperate race against the clock to find those survivors.
4: The U.S. sending $150 million in aid. And President Trump returns to the Washington Hilton today for the first time since the attempted assassination at the White House Correspondents' Dinner. He will be there to headline the Faith and Freedom Coalition's Road to Majority Conference. I'm Sue Guzman on the Fox News Rundown.
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17: I'm Charles Payne, and this is the Fox Business Report.
18: Stock futures are in the red. Investors are rotating out of technology shares, though crude oil prices have retreated to recent lows. Oil prices were higher after Iran attacked a cargo ship in the Strait of Hormuz. Red Lobster is being sued by creditors over its $20 endless shrimp promotion. The lawsuit claims seafood producer and Red Lobster owner at the time, Thai Union, used endless shrimp as a scheme to squeeze the company. The promotion resulted in Red Lobster filing for bankruptcy reorganization. Lululemon, which is struggling to revive demand for its athleisure styles, appears to have reached a truce with its founder, Chip Wilson. Shareholders have elected three management-backed directors, including a former Levi Strauss executive, Chip Berg. That's your Fox Business Report. I'm Jenny Coselda. Invested in you.
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19: we've never let up all season. That's kind of been our MO, never give up. And we had a great series. We pitched our butts off and scored just enough runs to get it done.
5: That was Mark Teixeira after the New York Yankees punched their ticket to the 2009 World Series. 6 games later, he was a champion. The former All-Star played 14 seasons in the majors after he was drafted by the Texas Rangers in 2001. He also played for the Atlanta Braves and the Los Angeles Angels. But today, Teixeira is switching his stance, this time into politics. He is running to represent Texas's 21st congressional district. After President Trump endorsed him, he caught more than 61% of the primary vote. The president lauded his MLB career while speaking in Corpus Christi earlier this year.
20: I'll tell you what, that's the end of the Democrats' chances of winning the game. When you have a top major league player in your team, they're in deep trouble. That's good. We're rooting for you, Big. I'm a big fan, too. What a great baseball player you were.
5: He will face off against Democrat Dr. Kristen Hook in this November's election. He says his campaign is about delivering President Trump's agenda and not just playing in next year's congressional baseball game.
21: There's a lot of teamwork that's needed in Washington, D.C.
5: Republican congressional candidate for Texas's 21st district, Mark Teixeira.
21: And I think the baseball game is really a fun way to bring people together and even work across the aisle a little bit, even if it's for 3 hours. There weren't any, bench clearing brawls in the game a few weeks ago, so that was good to see.
5: I got one more baseball question for you, and then on to other issues. I want to get your take on the Giants this week. The league's in some hot water over their Pride Night hats. The players who wrote Bible verses on those hats were protested by some Bay Area LGBTQ identifying fans. Some of them said those players should wear the Pride Night gear or be benched. The MLB commissioner said that those players who violated their rules against altering their uniforms are not going to be punished, but also admitted that the Giants were not really good at communicating that wearing the hat for Pride Night was optional. But what was your thought as you were watching all this play out? You must have had some opinions.
21: Yep, total disaster, PR disaster for the league. PR disaster for the Giants. These players were just expressing their Christianity. They were forced to do something that they didn't want to do. Why do we have Pride Nights anyway? I played in the major leagues for 14 years. We play 162 games a year. We don't have these conversations. We don't take political stances to or for anything. It's a hard job playing baseball, and bringing something like a Pride Night and forcing players to wear a cap, whether that was the rule or not, that's what it looked like. And like I said, total disaster for the Giants and for Major League Baseball. And I'm proud of the players for standing up for their rights, professing their faith, because at the end of the day, that's the most important thing here is, we live in a Christian culture where people are trying to silence us. And we're not going to let the San Francisco Giants or any outside group silence our faith.
5: Your run, you have said it's really about securing the country from the border to elections. I was watching some of your recent interviews, and you'd mentioned that one of your biggest priorities if you join Congress is going to be getting the SAVE Act passed. The president's pretty fixated on that too right now, to the point where he actually refused this week to sign the housing bill that Congress just passed that his own administration had been touting as a major achievement, saying that he wants to get the SAVE Act passed, and he's going to basically hold it until he gets what he wants. Problem is, in the Senate, they've made clear that there just are not the votes for that, and there are also not enough votes to change the filibuster to pass it along party lines, which is what he is vying for. So there's this stalemate right now. In your opinion, do you think that it's time for, just looking at the reality of the situation, for Republicans to maybe try to get to something that could pass? Because you've got voter ID, which is broadly enjoys broad support, but even Republicans are divided over some of the other provisions in that bill, including the mail-in ballot stuff. What do you think they should do?
21: Yeah, we need to figure out a way to make sure that there's voter ID in federal elections. I mean, 71% of Democrats agree that we should have secure elections, and you should be an American citizen, should have to show your ID to register to vote and vote in these elections. So that is maybe some common ground that we can find. I don't know all the different procedures and all the different rules that, go through the Senate. I'm not even in the House yet. That being said, I do feel like we need to be a little bit more aggressive as a whole, as Republicans, just to make sure that we can put pressure on Democrats, because this is something that voters all across the nation, 80+% of the total electorate and 71% of Democrats believe that we need this. So we should keep fighting until we get the SAVE Act done.
5: The mail-in ballot issue seems to be sort of a sticking point for a lot of the battles right now in Congress and also in the courts. You had yesterday a federal judge side with Democrat-led states who sued the administration over an executive order that included a lot of provisions around mail-in balloting, signature verification, things like this. But the piece of it that's sticking out is that USPS, U.S. Postal Service, under a proposed rule, said that they would only give mail-in ballots to states that provided them with lists of who was eligible to receive them. Now, a bunch of these Democrat-led states sued the administration, saying that that effectively turns USPS into a ballot verification agency. The judge sided with those plaintiffs, and now you have the government most likely appealing this. But what do you say to Republican critics who have an issue on some of this mail-in ballot stuff and argue that federalizing elections infringes on states' rights?
21: Listen, I'm a big states' rights fan because I believe states like Texas are doing it the right way. We are securing our elections, and we feel good about that in Texas and in Texas 21 in my district. That being said, there are other states that are not doing it the right way. And so from my standpoint, mail-in ballots for members of the military or people that might be in hospitals that can't get to the voting booths, I'm okay with that. But there's a process. There is there's a system in place that allows you to have normal mail-in balloting. But what these Democrat states are trying to do, they are trying to harvest these ballots and make sure that they can have thousands or tens of thousands of Democrat safe ballots that they can have in their hands and then put in for their preferred candidate on the Democratic side. That's what we need to stop. And so I'm not for taking away states' rights, but states that are encouraging ballot harvesting, encouraging election fraud, signing up people that maybe don't even have the ability to vote because they're here illegally, that's a problem. And so the federal government should come in and end that practice.
5: Are you at all worried that because mail-in voting is legal in some states and Democrats are very effective at using it, that all of these discussions around the issue of mail-in voting and it could ultimately hurt Republicans if it depresses turnout? Do you have any worry about that?
21: Well, I always worry about depressed turnout because if you look at my district in Texas 21, half of the district is in the Texas Hill Country and it's spread out. People are spread out. They travel a lot. It may take a little while for them to drive to the poll. Like, okay. I understand that there are cities that it's really easy to get people to the polls. We need to let rural Americans know that we want you coming to the polls. We want you, snow, rain, shine, whatever it is, we want you getting to the polls. And so anything that we pass cannot depress voter turnout because the Democrats, a lot of cities, a lot of very urban populations where people are all together, they're getting them out. And we cannot let voter turnout flip the House or cost us elections in the future.
5: How's your race looking right now?
21: Race is looking great. We have an extremely conservative district. This is Texas 21. Chip Roy is the current representative. He's done a great job representing the people of Texas 21. We're in Central Texas, and we get parts of Austin, parts of San Antonio, New Braunfels, San Marcos, Fredericksburg, Kerrville. It's a beautiful district. Hardworking people that are unfortunately tired of seeing what's happening in Washington D.C. Tired of seeing socialist candidates winning all over the country, and they're going to fight for America, and I'm going to be right alongside of them.
5: Do you have any thoughts on the Tallarico Paxton race? Is there any concern in your mind that Democrats could turn Texas blue?
21: Ken Paxton's going to win this race. James Tallarico is He's just creepy. I don't know a better word. He's anti-Texan. He has said so many things that makes my skin crawl. And I hope voters all over Texas, if you're not a solid red voter, maybe you're an independent, you look at what Ken Paxton and conservatives stand for, and you look at some of the things that James Tallarico has said in the past and bills that he has pushed for in the past. They're not Texas values. And I think that the voters are going to turn out in November and show that.
5: Mark Teixeira, thank you so much for talking to us today. It was awesome to chat with you, sir, and good luck.
21: Thanks, Jackie.
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26: Hi, everybody. I'm Butch Thurman with a Rodeo Sports Update. 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
27: Hey, y'all, this is Cody Johnson. 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At that point, you got two options, tuck tail and quit, or buckle down and fight. Well, I'm a fighter, not a quitter. And that's why I wear Wrangler jeans and shirts. Their toughness and style are legendary. They're an iconic symbol of the West, and there's no quitting them either. Life's not about the destination. It's about the journey. And if I'm going to enjoy the ride, I'm riding in Wrangler. Wrangler, long live Cowboys.
26: All right, let's check that rodeo scoreboard. Pecos, Texas, in the bareback riding, Rody Farrell and Garrett Shadbolt share the lead, 87 points each. Eli Lord tops the field in bulldogging, 11-2 on two. Luke Brown and Hunter Cook are your leaders in team roping. They've got a two-round time of 17-3. Over in the saddle bronc riding, it's Lefty Holman. He scores 88.5 points. Pete Carr Pro Rodeo's Rivers Ghost. Now to the tie-down roping. Tyler Calhoun, the leader, 21 seconds flat on two. For the ladies in breakaway roping, it's Hayden Thompson. She turns in a time of 6.9 seconds after two rounds. Jimmy Smith leads the barrel racing with this run of 17-19.
28: And to make her first NFR in Vegas this year, left barrel first. Now that means two right turns. This horse is small but mighty. Time to open her up and let her run.
26: Garrett Urigan with the call on the Cowboy Channel. Steer roping at Pecos. David Witcher at 52-5 on three. And Colorado Kid Mackey leads the bull riding 89 points. Pete Carr Pro Rodeo's War Paint. Pecos, Texas. I'm Butch Thurman with the Rodeo Sports Update.
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3: State TV claiming three foreign tankers attempting an unauthorized passage of the Strait of Hormuz were turned back after warnings by the IRGC Navy.
4: The UN's International Maritime Organization says the ship did not travel under the evacuation framework it established, and the IRGC Navy has warned any ship passing through a new shipping route without Iran's coordination is unacceptable and dangerous.
3: Fox's Madeline Brown.
4: GC Navy has warned any ship passing through a new shipping route without Iran's coordination is unacceptable and dangerous.
3: Fox's Madeline Rivera.

0: SUV pulls up and starts spraying the party with bullets, as occurred at a Juneteenth celebration a few days ago. Meanwhile, Chicagoans' quality of life continues to deteriorate, and people and businesses are leaving in droves. When Ken Griffin took his company Citadel and its talents to Miami, Chicago lost billions of dollars in tax revenue and spending. Right now, its NFL team, the Chicago Bears, have one foot out the door on the way to Indiana. Yet its mayor is wasting his time on all but non-existent trans femicide. Chicago has the same population, around 2.7 million, as it did 100 years ago, a lack of growth that tells the story of a city in deep trouble. So its leaders are making up nonsense crises as a smokescreen for the troubles that actually exist. It's obviously so much easier to blather about centering voices and lived experience than it is to solve their city's dire problems. So politicians do just that. They signal to the right people that everyone's on the same team and not to worry about any uncomfortable changes that could actually improve anything for the people. Who knows? Johnson could even declare victory. Maybe it's his trans femicide state of emergency that's keeping trans people from being murdered in his city. The lived experience of non-trans Chicagoans who get murdered every weekend, notwithstanding. This is Carol Markowitz, columnist at the New York Post and host of the Carol Markowitz Show and Normally Podcasts.
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3: Griffin Beach, and here's the latest news this morning from ElkhornMediaGroup.com. The two men who died when their plane crashed into the Columbia River in the Tri-Cities have been identified as 64-year-old Randy Johnson and 50-year-old Eric Houston of Sonoma, California. The men were bound for an air show in Priest Lake, Idaho. The NTSB is continuing to investigate. The city of Hermiston's begun the Orchard Avenue Water Main Project, which has closed the road between 7th and 11th Streets. Crews are working to replace the water lines, some dating as far back as 1920, as well as the fire hydrants. The project will cause traffic disruptions throughout the summer, but access is still being maintained for local residents and businesses. Officials from Benton and Franklin counties made an interesting discovery over the weekend when a 500-gallon plastic water tank was found drifting down the Columbia River near Pasco. Columbia Basin Dive Rescue and the Richland Parks and Rec Department were called in to help with the recovery, and the tank was towed and removed from the water. Officials from the City of Hermiston and Hermiston's Rotary Club unveiled a peace pole outside of City Hall yesterday. The club's Peace Committee Chair Gene Merwin said he hopes this simple monument will inspire people to bring peace to themselves and others.
4: I want them to think about how to be life-giving in thought, word, and deed. What's your best thought that you can have at that moment? What's the best thing that you can say at that moment? And what's the best thing that you can do at that moment? And that includes looking in the mirror and saying good things to ourselves.
3: The roughly 7-foot pole displays the message, "May peace prevail on earth," in multiple languages. And the Joseph Chamber of Commerce is celebrating another successful Wallowa Mountain cruise, as enthusiasts from around the region displayed their classic rides. Winners include Brent Oliver of Milton Freewater as Best in Show with his 1978 Toyota FJ40, while the best of Wallowa County was Joseph's Bob Alfano in his 1940 Ford Panel. More news on the My Columbia Basin Facebook.
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5: Welcome to the Line on Agriculture Report. This is Lori Boyer for the Ag Information Network. The Senate Agriculture Committee has released a farm bill draft outlining updates to farm programs, conservation, credit, and rural development ahead of a markup later this summer. The proposal builds on last year's One Big Beautiful Bill Act, which raised commodity reference prices and made major nutrition policy changes that now make up about 85% of total farm bill spending. Committee staff say the new draft is budget neutral and includes more than 100 bipartisan bills. Ranking Member Senate John Bozeman of Arkansas says the discussion draft reflects priorities from both parties and rural communities.
6: It modernizes USDA loan limits so producers can access the capital that they need. The world is totally different now than it was in 2018, certainly than it was in 2012. It continues investing in rural broadband and water infrastructure. It strengthens rural communities and supports the next generations of farmers and ranchers. It's built for America, built for rural America.
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9: From the Ag Information Network, I'm Bob Larson with your agribusiness update. While labor shortages, rising costs, and water access emerged as key concerns for farmers during discussions at the 2026 AgriPulse Food and Ag Issues Summit held earlier this month in Sacramento with policymakers and agricultural leaders, Dan Sumner, ag economist at UC Davis, said changes affecting immigrant laborers have caused some uncertainty for some farmers, with the threat of immigration raids worrying farmers and workers, adding, there's a bunch of fear out there. Well, American farmers could gain a new export market if ongoing negotiations between the U.S. and Iran lead to an agreement allowing unfrozen Iranian assets to be used for food purchases. Vice President J.D. Vance says the Trump administration wants any released Iranian funds directed towards purchases of U.S. agricultural products, including corn, soybeans, and wheat. Iran reportedly has billions of dollars in frozen assets held abroad, including in Qatar. Well, wheat export inspections improved last week while corn and soybean moved lower. The latest USDA report shows over 393,000 metric tons of wheat were inspected for overseas delivery, up from 358,000 the previous week and ahead of the same week a year ago. Corn inspections totaled 1.45 million metric tons, down from 1.65 a week earlier, and soybean inspections fell to about 241,000 metric tons from 533,000.
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3: And here's your Wild Horse Resort and Casino weather. Rain across the area this morning. Temperatures right now in the 50s and 60s. By this afternoon, Hermiston and Walla Walla should get a little more sun, but Pendleton a chance of rain all day. Winds also are going to start picking up here soon. Gusts today could be as high as 30. We'll have a high today in Pendleton of 75, Hermiston and Walla Walla 78. 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

0: listen, the more you'll know. It's Brian Kilmeade.
1: There are certain things that I believe in that are not being reflected in the current environment, especially with some of these races on Tuesday. And as we said in our pledge, you know, we're for capitalism, not socialism.
2: It's Tom Suozzi, Congressman. He, by the way, if he said I'm a socialist, he would lose a seat to a Republican. But he's being attacked or a challenge in a primary. You know, he's being challenged on the left, and now he's got to win in a moderate district on Long Island. And he is not, I don't think he is a socialist. He's not hiding his true points of view. But he came out late. He's a co-chair of the Problem Solvers Caucus along with Brian Fitzpatrick. And I love that he's got about 10 to 12 Democrats who love the country. They said it. They love the country, and they're capitalists. I think it's, you know, that's harder for Republicans to win there. Probably partisan, if you're a partisan, you want Republicans to run against socialists. But I worry about a party where it's so anti-American, anti-Semitic, anti-Israel, and anti-capitalist, even existing in this country, but the Democrats let it take over their party. I got 17 people who say they're moderates. There's 435 in the House.
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5: News. I'm Therese Crowley. President Trump returns to the scene of the crime at the D.C. Hilton for the first time since the attempt on his life there. It's time for the Faith and Freedom Conference. And he has faith the U.S. peace deal is moving forward despite Iran's forces damaging a Singapore ship with a drone attack in the Strait of Hormuz. It claims three more ships turned around, but oil and gas prices keep dropping. Casualties mounting in search and rescue from Venezuela earthquakes. Nearly 600 dead, 3,000 injured. An exciting World Cup for the U.S. men versus Turkey on Fox Sports.
6: The back post. Knocked out. It's in. It's another early goal. It's Austin Trusty's first career goal for the United States.
5: Turkey went on to win 3-2, but the U.S. secured its group to meet Bosnia July 1st in the knockout round. 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
7: Griffin Beach, and here's the latest news this morning from ElkhornMediaGroup.com. The two men who died when their plane crashed into the Columbia River in the Tri-Cities have been identified as 64-year-old Randy Johnson and 50-year-old Eric Houston of Sonoma, California. The men were bound for an air show in Priest Lake, Idaho. The NTSB is continuing to investigate. The city of Hermiston's begun the Orchard Avenue Water Main Project, which has closed the road between 7th and 11th Streets. Crews are working to replace the water lines, some dating as far back as 1920, as well as the fire hydrants. The project will cause traffic disruptions throughout the summer, but access is still being maintained for local residents and businesses. Officials from Benton and Franklin counties made an interesting discovery over the weekend when a 500-gallon plastic water tank was found drifting down the Columbia River near Pasco. Columbia Basin Dive Rescue and the Richland Parks and Rec Department were called in to help with the recovery, and the tank was towed and removed from the water. Officials from the city of Hermiston and Hermiston's Rotary Club unveiled a peace poll outside of City Hall yesterday. The club's Peace Committee Chair Gene Merwin said he hopes the simple monument will inspire people to bring peace to themselves and others.
8: I want them to think about how to be life-giving in thought, word, and deed. What's your best thought that you can have at that moment? What's the best thing that you can say at that moment? And what's the best thing that you can do at that moment? And that includes looking in the mirror and saying good things to ourselves.
7: The roughly 7-foot pole displays the message, "May peace prevail on earth," in multiple languages. And the Joseph Chamber of Commerce is celebrating another successful Willamette Mountain cruise as enthusiasts from around the region displayed their classic rides. Winners include Brent Oliver of Milton Freewater as Best in Show with his 1978 Toyota FJ40, while the Best of Willamette County was Joseph's Bob Alfano in his 1940 Ford Panel. More news on the My Columbia Basin Facebook.
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7: And here's your Wild Horse Resort and Casino weather. Rain across the area this morning. Temperatures right now in the 50s and 60s. By this afternoon, Hermiston and Walla Walla should get a little more sun, but Pendleton a chance of rain all day. Winds also are going to start picking up here soon. Gusts today could be as high as 30. We'll have a high today in Pendleton of 75, Hermiston and Walla Walla 78. 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
1: 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Umatilla Landing Day starts today, and the featured act tonight is Los Morro del Norte. And the House of Laughs comedy show is at 6 at House of Smith in Walla Walla. 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
1: To the back post. Knocked down. Wheeler, nice little dummy that allowed Yilmaz to run onto it, trying to return on Nagula! Able to capitalize on that loose ball in the middle. Beats Matt Turner. Turkey tied the game inside of 10 minutes.
2: Yeah, we tied 1-1, and then Turkey would go up 2-1 at half, and that's when I kind of went to bed, started watching the second half before I came to work at 2:30 in the morning. But yesterday in game three of their three-game automatic play in group say, the U.S. team in front of 70,000 plus, did not have to win that game. They had nine new starters. Western McKinney went in there, and Pepe was starting again, who was filling in for Pulisic, who was hurt. So he really had one starter, Weston McKinney, playing out of position, and the backup goalkeeper as well. And they lost 3-2 in an extra session. So here we are, past the 90-minute mark. They add time for injuries and goal celebrations. So they add an extra 7 minutes. Listen to how this game ended. Cut 43.
1: And it's not over yet. Turkey is going to have a throw in here. It's into Arda Güler, their big star. Pulisic, the USA's big star, gets nutmegs. Güler still trying to get in. Chance for a cross. Comes back to the top of the box. Now it's clipped in at the backside. Matt Turner, it's stabbed home. Turkey score the winning goal in the 98th minute. They might be going home tomorrow, but they're going wild now.
2: And they did. Turkey does go home. They were supposed to be the toughest team. With our second unit, they were able to beat us in stoppage time. But what does it matter? Not really. You want to win. It's crushing to lose at the last second. Who proved themselves? What I saw in watching 50 minutes, I think that Cali was unbelievable. I thought he was really good. And I also thought that you're going to have a hard time not playing a lot of these players that really stood out. So in terms of what it meant, one of their lead analysts, when it's not Alexi Lalas, is Zlatan Ibrahimovic. And here's what he said about what the loss means. Cup 44.
3: It doesn't matter, because now

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1: I obviously, have a room in his head.
2: Rent free.
1: A suite in his head. But the thing about it is that was always clear to me. Look, first of all, when I was president, the last thing I had time to do was worry about what
2: somebody said.
1: Somebody said, or what my predecessor did.
2: Mm-hmm.
1: They're gone. I've got work to do.
3: So that is President Obama continuing to talk about Donald Trump. Now, remember, if you go back in history, when they write the Donald Trump story, it was Barack Obama's obsession with a businessman host of The Apprentice who thought about running for president, which got him running for president. Trump never said that's the reason. But if you watch him seething at the White House Correspondents' Dinner when Obama just teed off on him, so happy he was before, I was at that, and I watched him just relentlessly. And then Seth Meyers got up and did the same thing, or did it first, and then Obama really wrote only about Trump, not about Bush, not about Kerry, not about Romney, not Kerry, not about Romney, not about John McCain, but it was relentless on Donald Trump. But now President Obama says he keeps talking to him. Now, Trump does talk about him, no doubt about it, because he's always comparing himself to his predecessors because he feels like he's got to undo a lot of what they did. And he feels like people look at Barack Obama, see how talented he is, how conversant he is, what a great speaker he is, and they think he was a great president. And I don't think he was, and Trump knows he wasn't. So of all people, Charlemagne the God called out Obama, cut 55.
4: I just don't feel like Donald Trump would have a problem saying anything to him.
5: Anyway. Even if you know,
2: by the way, he's Donald Trump just looking for a reason to lock up one of his political opponents. Anyway, all the power is on Trump's side. So I just didn't understand what he meant, unless he was talking about the kiki they had at the Carter funeral. But to me, that goes both ways. You kikiing in his face too.
5: Yeah,
2: by the way, Trump been saying wild stuff about you, bro.
5: Crazy about my wife and all that.
2: Your
5: wife.
2: Been saying wild stuff about you and your wife, but you was just right there kikiing with him at the President Carter funeral. So I can say it goes both ways. Mm-hmm. Don't neither one of y'all be having that energy in each other's face.
5: Yeah, but
2: at least from what we saw.
3: So that is Charlemagne the God pointing out that we know the last time at Jimmy Carter's funeral, Melania did not show up, I don't think, and Michelle doesn't show up to anything anymore, and very few except for the opening of the library. But there's no question Charlemagne's right. I mean, Barack Obama engaged Donald Trump and they were talking nonstop and it got everybody upset. See, Trump is similar to this. It's very similar to fights. You know, you watch boxers on a pre-fight. They're talking about each other. They might even have a fight in the weigh-in, as UFC especially, when they do the weigh-in. They look like they got to kill each other. And then they go in the ring and they kill each other, or the octagon, they kill each other. But at the end, as soon as it's done, they hug it out. It's not personal. I'm just going to beat you every way I can. And if I lose, you would hope there's good winners, not like the San Antonio Spurs. So that's Trump's feeling. Even though I'm attacking you personally, it's not personal. I'm here to get my agenda through. I'm here to win. I'm here to beat you, Hillary Clinton. If Hillary Clinton walked up to him tomorrow and they bumped each other at the mall buying presents for Christmas, he would talk to her. He doesn't walk around seething about anybody. I think he's mad at really Cassidy right now, Mitch McConnell. He doesn't bring him up anymore. Paul Ryan, not a fan, but he would talk to them. That's just the way Trump is. You know, Obama went on to say, call him two-faced. I don't think he's two-faced. So we'll talk about that. Meanwhile, again, some of your emails. A lot of people are weighing in about different things we're talking about year 250. Sharon says this: please make a video of all the national cemeteries showing all the people who died for our freedom, then show those communists who have had a free ride to display their hatred of America. None of them have been born yet. Go ahead and deport them. Listen, I feel the same way. You have a right to say what you want, but if you're going to sit here and rip the country, I ask you, please leave. Skipper says this: I've worked my whole life since the age of 12, everything from a dishwasher. Now I'm an executive. What I would like to do is tell other people to go get a job, start a career, and stop whining about what America doesn't offer. How about this? This email about Teddy and Booker T. This is from Theodore. I wonder if there's a relation. I came across Teddy and Booker T while researching the American historical biography and racial equity narrative. And what you've written is something really nice. It's popular history. People need to read more about it. I do think Teddy and Booker T is a very inspirational book. It shows an imperfect America, but two people trying to make it better while working together in an underappreciated relationship. And how I know that? I talked to the Roosevelt family. And they said, man, we would love for you to do this. And I did it. So that book's available. And I'll be talking about that in Pensacola, History, Liberty, and Laughs, July 11th in Pensacola, Florida. BrianKilmeade.com.
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8: News, I'm Roxanne Evans. Tension remains in the Strait of Hormuz the day after Iran targeted a cargo ship.
9: Trump says the strait remains open and emphasized Iran could become a new market for American farmers, saying they'll use unfrozen Iranian assets to buy U.S. crops. And while negotiations between the two countries are still progressing, the recent ship attack in the strait is derailing efforts to resume traffic to pre-war levels.
8: Fox's Jeff Paul in Tel Aviv. Oil prices holding steady. Former Trump National Security Advisor John Bolton plans to plead guilty to one count of possession of a document relating to national defense. He's facing up to 5 years in prison and a fine of $2.25 million. At least America is listening to Fox News.
10: I'm Griffin Beach, and here's the latest this hour from ElkhornMediaGroup.com. A semi-driver was airlifted to a hospital with serious injuries following a rollover crash Wednesday. The Gillum County Sheriff's Office responded just after 2 p.m. and found the semi on its side, blocking the southbound lane of Oregon 19 south of Arlington. A helicopter was called in to transport the driver, and the road was impacted for approximately 3 hours while crews worked to remove the truck. A preliminary investigation indicates speed and a shifted load as factors leading to the crash. Umatilla County Fire District Number 1 opened the doors to Station 21 in Hermiston yesterday, which gave the public a chance to look at the refurbished facility. Chief Scott Stanton says one of the biggest upgrades is a new alerting system for personnel.
11: Sleep deprivation in the fire service is horribly hard on a firefighter medic's health. What we're able to do in each bedroom, they have a screen where if you're on the medical, the ambulance, you don't hear the engine go out or vice versa. So that helps you try to get some sleep.
10: It also features upgraded crew quarters and an office space for study and charting. The U.S. Department of Justice is now sharing access of FBI criminal history systems with the tribes of the Umatilla Reservation. It allows tribal education and child services departments to do fingerprint background checks on employees, volunteers, and contractors. The Walla Walla City Council is pushing back on claims that it's not taking protection of the Mill Creek watershed seriously when it comes to the federal Tiger Mill project. The city's Public Works Director Kai Beely assured residents that the municipality has a robust backup well system ready.
12: The tap from Mill Creek gets turned off. We go to wells because of the turbidity aspects. This is a very common occurrence.
10: City officials said they are currently working on an enhanced water quality monitoring program with the U.S. Forest Service. You can stay up to date this weekend by following My Columbia Basin on Facebook.
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10: And here's your Wild Horse Resort and Casino weather. Rain across the area this morning. Temperatures right now in the 50s and 60s. By this afternoon, Hermiston and Walla Walla should get a little more sun, but Pendleton a chance of rain all day. Winds also are going to start picking up here soon. Gusts today could be as high as 30. We'll have a high today in Pendleton of 75, Hermiston and Walla Walla 78. 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

0: power. We want to solve the problems that people have right now.
1: With your money. So take the money other people are earning and successful with, they're building businesses for. Take all of it. I think you're up to 70% now. Take all of it and have free buses, which will go to hell because no one's cleaning them. The indigent ride them for free, just like they ride the subways. They don't leave. So if you don't have police because you don't have borders and you don't have prisons, what do you have? I mean, what is going on here? The questions should be vehemently denied. I had no idea about these postings. So she walked them back and she was drunk tweeting, whatever it was, but not. That's when she was a normal person. Okay, that's what you have in New York. And Chris Van Hollen proves my point. And if you look at Plattner, proves my point. This is not just a New York problem. It's our problem.
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3: And here's your Wild Horse Resort and Casino weather. Rain across the area this morning. Temperatures right now in the 50s and 60s. By this afternoon, Hermiston and Walla Walla should get a little more sun, but Pendleton a chance of rain all day. Winds also are going to start picking up here soon. Gusts today could be as high as 30. We'll have a high today in Pendleton of 75, Hermiston and Walla Walla 78. 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
6: He admits he did it.
7: I'm Dave Anthony, Fox News. John Bolton, a former Trump national security advisor turned loud critic of the president, has changed his plea in federal court this morning to guilty to one count of unlawfully possessing classified information.
8: Mr. Bolton faces a maximum sentence of up to 5 years in prison.
7: U.S. Attorney for Maryland Kelly Hayes says he also faces a $2+ million fine.
8: As Mr. Bolton just admitted, he put our national security at grave risk in violation of the law.
7: In court in Los Angeles, a deadlocked jury is about to resume deliberations in the arson case against Jonathan Rinderknecht, who's charged with setting one of the deadly wildfires that burned down thousands of homes last year.
9: The jury telling the judge after 13 hours, quote, "We have people on both sides that are dead set, unwavering, at a standstill, and cannot reach a unanimous verdict on any of the charges."
7: Fox's William Loshness in L.A. American soldiers are among those helping find survivors in the rubble in double earthquake ravaged Venezuela. Many remain missing. The number of confirmed deaths now 589, with nearly 3,000 injured. Fox's Evan Brown reports from Miami. Venezuelan Americans are organizing drives for food and other supplies.
10: But they're also trying to contact affected family.
11: It's like in a movie. I mean, they were living in the first floor. They had to escape through a window. Building collapsed.
10: Rafael Pinheiro is a city council member in Doral. Maria Suarez was visiting her elderly mother in the country, and the condo she owns was destroyed.
12: It's a total loss, and I will not recover that, I'm pretty sure. But what about those who didn't have any other place?
7: More tension in the Strait of Hormuz the day after Iran attacked a cargo ship with a drone.
13: As Iran is jockeying for continued control of the strait and a tolling system that the Wall Street Journal reports would give the regime about $40 billion a year and also unprecedented command of that international shipping lane.
7: That's Jackie Heinrich. 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
3: I'm Griffin Beach, and here's the latest news this morning from ElkhornMediaGroup.com. The two men who died when their plane crashed into the Columbia River in the Tri-Cities have been identified as 64-year-old Randy Johnson and 50-year-old Eric Houston of Sonoma, California. The men were bound for an air show in Priest Lake, Idaho. The NTSB is continuing to investigate. The city of Hermiston's begun the Orchard Avenue Water Main Project, which has closed the road between 7th and 11th Streets. Crews are working to replace the water lines, some dating as far back as 1920, as well as the fire hydrants. The project will cause traffic disruptions throughout the summer, but access is still being maintained for local residents and businesses. Officials from Benton and Franklin counties made an interesting discovery over the weekend when a 500-gallon plastic water tank was found drifting down the Columbia River near Pasco. Columbia Basin Dive Rescue and the Richland Parks and Rec Department were called in to help with the recovery, and the tank was towed and removed from the water. Officials from the city of Hermiston and Hermiston's Rotary Club unveiled a peace poll outside of City Hall yesterday. The club's peace committee chair, Gene Merwin, said he hopes this simple monument will inspire people to bring peace to themselves and others.
16: I want them to think about how to be life-giving in thought, word, and deed. What's your best thought that you can have at that moment? What's the best thing that you can say at that moment? And what's the best thing that you can do at that moment? And that includes looking in the mirror and saying good things to ourselves.
3: The roughly 7-foot pole displays the message, "May peace prevail on earth," in multiple languages. And the Joseph Chamber of Commerce is celebrating another successful Willamette Mountain cruise as enthusiasts from around the region displayed their classic rides. Winners include Brent Oliver of Milton Freewater as best in show with his 1978 Toyota FJ40, while the best of Willamette County was Joseph's Bob Alfano in his 1940 Ford panel. More news on the My Columbia Basin Facebook.
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5: 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Brian Kilmeade.
1: Thanks so much for being there. It's the Brian Kilmeade Show, coming to you from 48th and 6th in Midtown Manhattan, home of the socialist empire of the world, spreading across the country. And I don't say that with any glee. I do have to tell people in New York that long overdue, the Mets have fired their manager just now, Carlos Mendoza. Why? they have the largest payroll in baseball and probably the worst team. They at one point had the best record over the summer in baseball. They were 58-22. And then they end up tanking big time, an epic collapse. Since that time, they're 72-102. And they had a 12-game losing streak. I think I went to the game when they were going for their 11th in a row. And they lost it. So what a disaster. When you have teams like Tampa Bay Rays, who find a way to win with a tiny payroll every single year. You wonder what the Mets are doing. They have a great owner, but they don't seem to have a great architect. What do you think? So this hour, we got a rocking hour coming to you. We're going to have Kobe Jones at the bottom of the hour. Next, we're going to have Jim Jordan standing by. We're going to have Shannon Bream. So let's get to the big three.
19: Number three. This ruling is cruel. It is reckless.
20: The Trump-Miller white nationalist administration has waged a war against our immigrant communities.
21: That is as un-American as it gets.
1: Yes, not happy with the Supreme Court decision. We'll talk to Shannon Bream about that.
19: Number two.
22: Perhaps it's time for change. I think the Democratic Socialists of America is a force.
23: We are a big tent party. That's who we are.
24: And they're not afraid of the term Democratic Socialism. I'm not scared of the term.
1: Good. You're not scared of the term. The rest of America is. We're going to talk about that. We're talking about that with the Democrats who are standing up and some moderates are saying we are capitalist and we like America. Can you believe that? To separate yourself from the rest of the party, you had to make those statements.
19: Number one.
25: Iran is doing two things. One is they're exercising administrative control. And certainly that is prohibited. And two, you have to get Iranian insurance to execute that. That is absolutely prohibited by the MOU.
1: Iran breaking its word and the deal in the Strait. What are we going to move? What are we going to do, Mr. President? The status quo will not fly. And in case the president missed it, the barge was hit yesterday. Nobody was hurt, but the barge was disabled. Why? Because they went to an area of the Strait Iran didn't want them to. That's not supposed to be, and that's not supposed to be action that you should be taking. Shannon Bream joins us now. Shannon, do you think the president's going to be forced to make a move after that attack?
26: It's a great question because, you know, Secretary Rubio has been there in the region trying to work with our allies and partners there. And they are apparently the ones who wanted the kinetic action to stop in a lot of ways. At least that's, you know, kind of reporting behind the scenes that they take a lot of incoming. We have bases in the area, but that's where they live. These are their countries. These are their borders. And they don't, I think, want the kinetic action to resume. But, you know, all Iran has to do is make people think the Strait is unsafe, even though their Navy, their Air Force, all that stuff is gone. If you can still hit people with a drone, you can slow commercial traffic, and the threat is what matters.
1: Yeah, so far it really hasn't, you know, we're not rising like we did yesterday, but it hasn't affected the markets too much. Let's talk about the Supreme Court decisions that you're talking about and what could be coming down today. First off, when it comes to temporary protective status, Mullen versus Doe, the majority went to eliminating it. For the Haitians and the Syrians specifically, who got temporary protective status, circle that word. So all the conservative justices went with it, the dissent Sotomayor, Kagan, and Jackson. Tell me the significance of this case.
26: Yeah, so temporary protective status is supposed to be temporary, and it gives you legal status here in the U.S. if there's something massively wrong in your home country, war, oppression, natural disaster, that kind of thing. Now, for some of these countries, there's been designations that have lasted decades. I mean, that doesn't feel temporary to a lot of people, but maybe your country is really that messed up. But DHS Secretary, when it was Kristi Noem, had made a decision that, okay, for Haitians who are here under the status, Syrians who are here under the status, I'm now cutting it off. We're done with that. It's time for you to go home. And what the court said is, listen, the statute really doesn't give us any authority. It says there's no judicial review of this decision. So they say, basically, if you don't like the statute, Congress is going to have to change that. But otherwise, what it says is the Secretary's decision is what stands, whether you're going to institute the status or say it's time to let it expire. And so they said, that's what you're going to get. These are the decisions.
1: So Shannon, in a future president, let's say it's a left-wing Democratic president, there's temporary protective status often to another country's residents.
26: Exactly.
1: Will they have to leave at a certain amount of time, or could that president just say, I'm going to leave them here? Or is it out of his or her decision to leave him here? I'm just worried about somebody else coming in and deciding that this is okay.
26: Yeah, and they could, but at the end of their term, it would be back to the DHS secretary under the next president to say, like, nope, that status is over. And we know the problem is when you let people come to the country and they need some protection that may be legitimate, there are others who will abuse that. And once people get here and build families and become part of their community, even though it's supposed to be under this temporary status, then that's what the left is so upset about now. And all these press conferences and things that, you know, Democrats were saying yesterday, this heartless and cruel, whatever, because the argument will be you've let them be here for years and build families and roots, and now you're ripping them up. But yeah, I mean, based on the decision from yesterday, it's going to just go administration to administration, and whoever's the DHS secretary will have a lot of sway over these TPS decisions.
1: So here is some of that outrage. Cut 32, because it means 330,000 Haitians and 4,000 Syrians are going to hit the road.
19: This ruling is cruel. It is reckless. It's a betrayal of who we are supposed to be as a nation.
20: The Trump-Miller white nationalist administration has waged the war against our immigrant communities. We feel it every single day. They're trying to define who gets to be an American.
21: It is who we are to celebrate our neighbors, to do everything in our power to protect and defend the people we care about. That is as un-American as it gets.
1: So she's crying, isn't she? She's crying because people here temporarily jumped the line because of a horrible country they left, ahead of people waiting in line, and now have to leave that line. And now, instead of saying thanks for the asylum, she's saying it's cruel to send them back. Now, bring me to some of the drama. Evidently, Sotomayor read her dissent. Meaning, and highlighting one area, the consequences of today's decisions are predictable. More people will die. More people will attempt to cross the border illegally, and some will make it while others will not. And they say Alito went back in his chair, looked up to the sky, and he, who wrote the majority opinion, and then said what happened next. And he basically said, if I knew you were going to read the whole thing, I would have read mine.
26: Yeah, and that's the thing, is that was the other decision we got yesterday, which is, what does it mean to, quote, arrive in the state for purposes of pursuing asylum? And again, they went to the statutory language and said, it says you have to arrive in the U.S. He says you don't arrive at someone's house when you get there outside, knock on the door. You arrive in their house when they let you in, and now you're in the house. He said the same thing for people who show up at the border. If you're on the Mexico side, you don't automatically get to pursue asylum because the statute says arrive in. Again, you got a problem with that, take it to Congress. So the person who writes the majority always reads a bit from their opinion from the bench. Now, the dissenters, when it's really heated, when it's a really difficult, you know, conversation and dispute and split on the court, they are free to read their dissent. It doesn't happen all the time. It does happen in these really heated cases. What I've never seen happen before is for the dissenter to read and then the majority opinion writer to come back and have something to say about it, sort of a rebuttal. But yeah, he was sort of like, she went on for like 15 minutes reading her dissent, which was much longer than the majority opinion. And he said something to the effect, yeah, like, well, you know, I could have read my whole thing. It's unusual, though, for that to happen. And it might be one of the reasons they don't let us record those readings, because, you know, moments like that happen.
1: Well, so Shannon, the whole thing is that people are mischaracterizing what this is. They're saying our neighbors, our friends. That's one thing, has nothing to do with the other. I mean, you have people that came here because of a certain status, and now the judge says you got to live up to that. The Supreme Court says you have to live up to that status. So, right. And then to say that are throwing out our neighbors or minorities or white nationalists, that is totally misportraying everything about this ruling. It's got to be frustrating for somebody who studies the law like you and studies the Supreme Court.
26: Well, and I think it's got to be super frustrating for the court to feel like, again, I'm sure Justice Alito felt like some of what we heard from Justice Sotomayor yesterday, it was her birthday, pretty sure they didn't go out and celebrate together afterwards, that she was using this kind of language that talked about, oh, people are going to get killed now, this is life or death, you're doing a horrible thing. And the other decision, you know, there was, on the TPS, there was language like, you know, this is racist and all this kind of stuff. So,
1: I know.
26: Got to be super frustrating for the justices. They've gone into overtime. Now, they were supposed to finish up yesterday. We have 8 decisions left and a lot of big ones, and we're not getting any today, which suggests to me there's some real tension behind the scenes. They're going to try again Monday, but that's not going to be the last day. We just know that's the next day. So they're definitely going into overtime, and it's got to be in part because it's really difficult behind the scenes to wrap up some of these really heated battles.
1: So we're not going to get anything today?
26: Nothing today. They're going to make us wait till Monday.
1: What about Sunday for you?
26: Sunday we're going to be at the Great American State Fair, and I'm going over there today to shoot some stuff for you behind the scenes. I might ride in the rodeo. I don't know. I mean, I've got a white pants. I don't know if that's the best outfit to wear, but if they let me, I will do it. But for the serious part of the show, we're going to have Senator Rick Scott, who was in that really heated meeting with the president and GOP senators this week. And we're going to have Congressman Jake Auchincloss, Democrat, to ask him, okay, who's running your party now? Who's calling the shots?
1: Shannon Bream, you're calling the shots for Fox News Sunday. Thanks so much.
26: See you Sunday night.
1: You got it. Sunday night at 10 o'clock. Don't forget One Nation. Congressman Jim Jordan next.
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0: Good morning, Dan Chessman with the Coffee Hour coming your way in just a moment. We're going to celebrate birthdays and anniversaries with our friends and neighbors brought to you by Papa Murphy's in Pendleton, Hermiston, and Milton Freewater. 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Let's start with today, Christina Rosenberg, Christina Barheit, Daniel Berrigan, Kimberly Hansen, and Sherry Miller. Tomorrow, Mike Short, Debbie Alger, and Mike Sursat. And then on Sunday, Winnie Pike, Jennifer Hawkins, Jane Hill, and Steve Luke. The winner of the Papa Murphy certificate for a family-sized Shake and Bake pizza is Christina Rosenberg. Christina, happy birthday and congratulations. You can pick up that certificate at our Pendleton studios at your convenience, or let us know if you'd like us to mail it to you. If you or someone in the neighborhood you know is having a birthday or anniversary, let us know. 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The number is 541-276-1511.
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0: Good morning. Thanks for joining us for the Friday edition of the KUMA Coffee Hour. Dan Chessman, your host, and joining me in the studio this morning is Pendleton Parks and Rec Director Liam Hughes. Liam, always a pleasure. Good morning.
2: Good morning.
0: Well, Liam, we have a lot to discuss this morning. Making headlines are the new pool rules. I believe they were issued by the Oregon Health Authority. Now, you'll have to remind us again. I believe they were recommended, and then they kind of retracted and changed it a little bit. Walk us through all this.
2: Yeah, they were adopted, and in my opinion, and I think it's been somewhat accepted now, that the public process of adopting those rules wasn't thorough enough, and it didn't include enough big public pool representation, and I think there's a lot of things in it that I'm not a huge fan of. To be fair, I think there's a lot of really great things in those regulations, but they combine two things, which is a rules document and then a best practices standard. And if I could give one piece of advice on the rules, it would be to separate those two things. So, for example, in the rules that says if you're running straight chlorine without CYA, you have to keep your chlorine between 1 parts per million and 10 parts per million. Great rule, right? We can test that. We can enforce that. That is what a public pool standard needs to be. But then they have things in there that's more good practice advice, like lifeguards are advised to wear polarized sunglasses. Not joking. That's in the document. And I even emailed them on that. I'm like, well, what do you do when it says advised to? Is that enforceable if a health inspector comes around and someone's wearing non-polarized sunglasses or choosing to wear a sun hat instead of sunglasses? Is that now a rules violation? Well, no, it's just advice. Well, okay, so let's move that into a separate document. And there's a lot of really great advice in that document where it talks about how to formulate your maintenance plans and things like that. But that, to me, is not a health code thing. It should be a best practice standards, because all of us that run pools have to go through what the CPO course or the AFO, which is Certified Pool Operator or Aquatic Facility Operator course, and that's where that training happens. So those types of things should be part of those training courses and not necessarily part of the health code, because again, it's all good stuff, but it really confuses the issue of, okay, is this something we get to choose? Because we might want to do things slightly differently and do the same basic thing, which is how you work with best practice standards, right? You say, okay, well, yeah, that's the best practice, but we're going to do something that works a little better for us. Or is this an enforceable rule where, no, you must be within these chlorine levels, and that's important. But it also massively overcomplicates the rule process. So it moves to hundreds of pages of rules, which personally I believe that less is more with those type of things. Is the if you have a shorter document that people can memorize and easily reference, that's a lot more impactful than something that's very long that you're like, oh, well, yeah, on page 146 there's an obscure rule in there. And that was what kind of happened with the age issue. That was something that made the media, was that one of the things in the back of the rules document, under the signage code, it said you have to have a sign that said no one under 14 can come in without parental supervision. That wasn't addressed anywhere else in the document except in signage code. And so we're all like, what do we do with this? And there was a line in there that clearly said you don't have to adopt this until you put together a new sign. And so we opted not to adopt it this year anyway. But then right before the season, the health authority came out and said, okay, we're suspending that. We're not enacting that this year. But that was an example where to my mind, it's like, okay, that should probably be on the local entities to make that decision. I'm not sure why that would be in the health code. That seems to be between, that should, in my opinion, be between the local authorities, our insurance, and those type of things. Because there are obvious issues, right? You have to think about, okay, at what age is a child mature enough to make their own decisions and be alone without a parent? But in other angles of our society, we've put that age at 11, right? You can stay at 11, you can stay home without your parent. Your parent can let you go to the park by yourself. And I don't think the pool should be that much different. Now, where we do have the huge problem that we've talked about before is in the swimming ability, because if a child can swim really well, then the aquatic park is just like any other park, right? The safety issues are not really any different. But if you can't swim, yes, the pool provides is a safety issue. And our lifeguards are way too busy. They do a fantastic job, but they are saving people on an almost daily basis throughout the season. And that is completely avoidable by people taking, parents taking responsibility and individuals taking personal responsibility for making sure they know how to swim and or they have some basic water safety awareness. You know, kids that can't swim, a life jacket is a great option at the pool until they can swim. One of the things that you see a lot is at the pools where you start off in a shallow area and a parent's not paying enough attention, and sooner or later the kid just walks until they're out of their depth, and then now they're struggling, the lifeguard has to go get them. Well, that's a child that should probably be in a life jacket if they can't swim themselves, unless you're actively teaching them how to swim at the time. Lots of things there.
0: Regarding the importance of learning to swim, I totally agree with you on that. But is there kind of a best practices age to start teaching a child to swim?
2: Yeah, I have very strong feelings on this. This is one of the things that I thank my parents for a ton. My parents' view was as soon as I could walk and get myself into water, I should know how to swim really well. So I was in swimming lessons. It's the only sport my parents forced me into as soon as I could crawl. And that's the way it should be. That if you think about safety, especially if you're anywhere where there's access to water, and in Oregon we almost always are, right? You're at Community Park. There's a creek that runs right through Community Park. You go up to Jubilee Lake and go camping, or all of these places we have around us. As soon as that child can walk off and you turn your back for a minute, they should be able to swim and keep themselves afloat at least long enough for you to run out there and get them. And then otherwise, that's another thing that where life jackets, I think, are very useful and massively underutilized is lots of people think, okay, well, we're going out on the wakeboard boat, let's put a life jacket on. Where realistically, when you're camped at the lakeside and you're eating hot dogs, that's the time your kids really need to be in a life jacket too, because that's when the parents are going to be distracted. When you're all in the water and you're actively watching the kids, they're a lot safer than when your back is turned because you're grilling hot dogs and the water's 20 feet away. And if that child is not a super strong swimmer, having those life jackets on the bank for those activities is really important. So yes, the sooner the better. Just like anything else, like we teach kids safety around traffic, about safety around the stove in the house, safety around water needs to be taught as soon as is humanly possible.
0: And then since we're talking about pools, before we get to that, going back to swimming just for a moment, Liam, in the Pendleton area or even maybe in Umatilla County, where are some of the places, what are some of the options for parents to teach their kids how to swim.
2: Yeah, so obviously we have swimming lessons at the Pendleton Family Aquatic Center. We do those all summer. Hermiston has swimming lessons also. LeGrand does swimming lessons. LeGrand is indoor, so they run their pool all year round. Their park and rec director is a good friend of mine, so if you do go over there, make sure you give him a hard time. So, but there's lots of, a lot of public park and recreation agencies run swimming lessons across the state. In other states, and I'm sure there's private entities that do it too. We don't have any in Pendleton right now with the rack recently closing, but yeah.
0: And I want to remind everyone, the Aquatic Center in Pendleton is open now, but also we're talking to Chief Tony Nelson recently, and he was just reminding everybody at public pools, whether it be the Pendleton Aquatic Center or you're out and about and you're visiting family and friends in another town and visiting their public pool, to just keep things locked up, protect your valuables.
2: Yeah, absolutely. I mean, we talk about this in all public parks and all public facilities, but unfortunately, not everyone in the world is trustworthy. And if you wouldn't leave it on a park bench in a public park, you probably shouldn't leave it on the bench in the pool. Just because, again, unfortunately, not everyone's trustworthy. I wish they were.
0: And then, speaking of water activities, Till Taylor Park, the splash pad open?
2: Yes, splash pad is open, that's a great way to cool off. Obviously, probably not needing to cool off too much today. Look at outside; it's a little cooler. But I love to drive by there on the really hot days when it's just packed and the kids are having fun. And yeah.
0: All right. Well, good to know. Again, my guest this morning, Pendleton Parks and Rec Director Liam Hughes. We're going to take our first break. Be back with more. Stay with us. There's more to come.
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0: Talking this morning with Pendleton Parks and Rec Director Liam Hughes. And Liam, just to go back for a moment about the importance of learning to swim. You've talked about how important it is multiple times on this program, but you have a personal reason why you're so adamant about the importance.
2: Yeah, I think the one that really started my understanding of how important it was, and I don't think I realized the significance at the time, but I could have very easily drowned when I was about 10 or 11. My dad and I, my family and I, we were all on vacation in the south of France on the Atlantic coast near Bordeaux. And anyone that's familiar with that area, it's the Bay of Biscay and big surf, and it's pretty wild beaches down there. And we grew up around the water my whole life, and we had boats and stuff, and we thought we were pretty good around the water, but we had no experience in the surf at all. And my dad and I, we went for a bike ride. That the first night we got to this place we were staying in a little trailer on this, about a mile from the beach, and we rode our bikes down to the beach, and it looked great. And we did everything wrong. I mean, everything you could possibly do wrong, we did wrong. I mean, the sun is setting. The lifeguards are long gone. We're the only people on the beach for miles and miles. And we decided to hop in and go for a quick swim. Well, all of a sudden, I'm sucked out in a rip current. And luckily, my dad managed to stay where he could stand up. And luckily, he was smart enough to not come out and swim after me. But it pulled me a good way out. And it took me, I don't know, 20, 30 minutes to swim back in. And at the time it kind of rattled us a little bit, but you know, oh, okay, that was kind of scary. Luckily at the time I was a swim team kid. I was swimming 5-6 days a week. And looking back on it now, there's probably only 5% of kids could have made that swim. And the fact that my parents had put me in swimming lessons since I was a young kid is what saved my life. But what's really built my worldview since then is, so then the next day, my dad and I, we go down and we find the lifeguards. And we had them explain, well, what was that? Why did I get sucked out, 100 yards offshore? So they were explaining, oh, that's a rip current. You have these sandbanks and the current rips around the side and it's really strong. But if you swim sideways, you can get out of them and then you can ride the surf in. And we went there for 3 or 4 more summers on vacation. And that was my favorite place. And I would go to the beach every day. And once I learned these skills of how to read the beach and read the rip currents and ride the waves, I did it every day, and I was not just safe, but I was happy doing it. It was never stressful again, because I learned the knowledge that I needed, and I had the skills I needed from the swimming practice and whatnot. And that's kind of set up my theory about so many other things in life, about how important it is when we go do an activity to research a little bit. I mean, a lot of the things I do on my weekend could kill me, and maybe hopefully not, but maybe one day, you know, I'll be in a news article because I died in some stupid outdoor activity. But if it does happen, I hope it'll never be because I didn't do my homework and I didn't do my research, and I try to find the knowledge, get the training, and do it right. And I can't stress that enough, how important that is for whatever we do, even if we're just, you know, going paddleboarding on a lake. You know, do you have your life jacket? If you're not a strong swimmer, is your board tethered to you? And then in some instances, tethering the board is the wrong option. So if there's a chance of getting stuck in whitewater or something like that, then you probably don't want the board tethered. You know, you want to be free. So there's whatever activity you're doing. I've mentioned on this before, my current passion is scuba. And it's really scary the amount of people that go into scuba diving without really taking it seriously and without really preparing and getting the knowledge. And you hear about accidents that happen, and 90% of the accidents you read about in scuba diving are because someone did something they had no business doing. They went way beyond their training and experience, and that's tough.
0: We have more to talk about. We're going to take a quick break. There's more to come. Stay with us.
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4: Spent a lot of time this morning talking about water sports, but let's bring it back to the mainland for a moment and talk about basketball camps this summer that the Pendleton Parks and Rec are involved in. And with the basketball camps put on right now in Pendleton, you have a little bit of a personal connection with the coach that is coming in from overseas to put this on.
5: Yeah, it's a really cool story. So my old coach from when I was a kid, I played for Coach Steve Pearl from when I was about 14 until I was 16. So only a couple of years. And then I moved out to America, played in college, and then got into the park and rec industry. And pretty much ever since I've been doing park and rec, he's been flying out and running basketball camps in whatever town I've been working in. So we've stayed friends for years beyond, you know, me ever actually playing for him. And he's one of England's top youth coaches. He's won multiple national titles over there, and he's a really fun guy. I mean, he's quirky as all get out. You know, tells a bunch of wacky jokes and makes it fun for the kids. But has a wealth of basketball knowledge and really has a style that I really believe in. You know, he focuses on the basics and high repetition drills, which I think is missed so much in youth sports now. I used to run some larger basketball tournaments, and you'd see these teams come in with really polished plays, and they'd run this great play, and the kid would get open, and he'd throw a two-hand chest pass at the backboard because no one had ever taught him how to do a left-handed layup. And that's not the way that Coach Pearl does things. He and I have the same philosophy on that, that you focus on, you get the kids the skills first, and then things like offenses and plays come much later on. You have to have the skill, you know, to can you run and catch the ball over your left shoulder while you're on the run? You know, things like that you see so often get missed when we focus on, okay, we're going to run a gimmick play to win a game at the fifth grade and you know, versus let's give the players the tools to be strong athletes that can go on and translate into high school and higher level play.
4: Well, let's talk for a minute. I've got about 2 minutes left here. Just the importance of, you know, school's out, summer is going to be here, and the importance of getting outdoors and just staying active and healthy.
5: Yeah, we live in a fantastic part of the world, and one of the reasons I'm here is I just love the outdoors. And I'm you know, whether it's the winter and I'm cross country or downhill skiing, or summer and I'm scuba diving in a lake or taking the boat out and going fishing or backpacking. And I'm always kind of sad that you don't see more Pendleton people out doing this stuff. And I just really try to, whenever I talk to someone, you know, how great of an area we live in, how fantastic you can be in so many different climates and so many different opportunities within just an hour or two drive of here, that we really need to get out and take advantage of it and live an outdoor lifestyle, because that's what, to me, Oregon is all about. We just have this amazing state that just, I've traveled, I don't know, 20, 25 countries in the world, and what we have here is so rare, to have mountains and rivers and lakes and be close enough to the ocean that you can, you know, go over and be in the salt water, you know, one day, and you can be up at 8,000 feet at a mountain lake the next day, and we have, you know, again,

0: fantastic fishing, fantastic hiking. You know, you can scuba dive. Or, you know, we've got a bunch of us that scuba dive every weekend at various places. I mean, you know, cross-country skiing, you go up to Horseshoe Prairie in Tollgate. There's fantastic cross-country skiing right here. I mean, Anthony Lakes for downhill skiing. I mean, just so many opportunities, and just really encourage people to get out and even just go hiking, go enjoy a beautiful, you know, sunset looking over the Blue Mountains. That just, we have so many opportunities. Go take advantage of it.
1: I totally agree with you. I know I just recently had some family from out of state visiting us for my son's graduation, and, you know, picking him up at the airport, you know, on the way in, hey, what's that? What's this McNairy Wildlife Refuge, you know? And so I said, well, I don't know, because it was getting kind of late in the day. I said, I don't know how much hiking we'll do, but, you know, between the visitor center and the, I guess, the bird blind, you know, we went out and saw that and spent, you know, a good half hour out there. But it was a little bit of a little hike from the parking lot down to the area where you could see the birds, and we had a great time. It's as simple as that, you know, just taking some time to do something like that. Well, my guest this morning, Liam Hughes, Pendleton Parks and Rec Director. Liam, thanks again for being here this morning. And that's going to do it for this edition of the KOMA Coffee Hour. On Monday, we'll be talking with staff from the city of Walla Walla. And then coming up after the news, it's Fox Across America with Jimmy Fallon, followed by the Lars Larson Show at noon. And Monday, don't miss our happy birthday anniversary shout-outs at 8:30. Email yours to KUMA at elkhornmediagroup.com. Have a great Friday, a wonderful weekend. We're back here on Monday.

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2: In the Charlie Kirk case, Elise Sobrady, Fox News. The judge in Utah just ruling that a prosecutor did violate a gag order by speaking to reporters about the state's case against accused assassin Tyler Robinson.
3: Judge Graff just found one of the Utah County prosecutors, Chris Ballard, in contempt for violating the court's pretrial publicity order. Now, Tyler Robinson's defense was asking for the death penalty to be removed from the case as punishment. But Judge Graff declined, saying it's grossly disproportionate to the misconduct. Instead, Judge Graff said that this is a civil contempt and the state is going to have to pay fees.
2: Fox's Matt Finn. However, the judge cleared the prosecutor's statements about ballistics evidence that had been publicly questioned by the defense, ruling that those statements to the press were narrowly tailored. A former top U.S. official pleads guilty. John Bolton, who served as national security advisor during the first Trump term before later becoming a vocal critic of the president, admits illegally retaining classified information.
4: He shared more than 1,000 pages of information about his day-to-day activities as the national security advisor, including information related to the national defense, with two individuals who neither had the security clearances nor the need to know that information.
2: U.S. Attorney Kelly Hayes outside a federal court in Maryland, where Bolton pleaded guilty to a single count under a deal that caps any potential prison time at 5 years. He could also face a fine of more than $2 million. President Trump just accusing Iran of a, quote, foolish violation of a ceasefire agreement, posting about yesterday's attack on a cargo ship in the Strait of Hormuz. The president says Iran shot at least 4 one-way attack drones at ships, one hitting an upper deck of that cargo ship, 3 others knocked down by the U.S. America is listening to Fox News.
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10: I'm Dan Tessman, and here's what's happening from ElkhornMediaGroup.com. Two men, 64-year-old Randy J. Johnson and 50-year-old Eric Wayne Houston, both of Sonoma, California, died Wednesday when their airplane crashed into the Pasco side of the Columbia River after striking a power line. The two men had departed the Napa Valley and were bound for an air show in Priest Lake, Idaho. The accident cut power to a local water treatment plant, prompting water restrictions and sparked a brush fire. The National Transportation Safety Board is investigating. Umatilla County Fire District No. 1 opened the doors to Station 21 in Hermiston on Thursday, giving the public a look at the refurbished facility. Chief Scott Stanton says one of the biggest upgrades is a new alerting system for personnel.
11: Sleep deprivation in the fire service is horribly hard on a firefighter medic's health. What we're able to do in each bedroom, they have a screen where if you're on the medical, the ambulance, you don't hear the engine go out or vice versa. So that helps you try to get some sleep.
10: It also features upgraded crew quarters and office space. The Walla Walla City Council approved a $4.6 million bid to Apollo Construction for the Pine Street Reconstruction Project. The 7-block overhaul targets the city's worst arterial roadway, replacing failing water, sewer, and stormwater utilities funded by $5.7 million in grants. The project will also add buffered bike lanes, ADA-compliant sidewalks, and a new roundabout at 9th Avenue. The U.S. Department of Justice is sharing access to FBI criminal history systems with the Confederated Tribes of the Umatilla Indian Reservation. This historic expansion of the Tribal Access Program allows Tribal Education and Child Services Department to conduct thorough fingerprint background checks on employees, volunteers, and contractors. The initiative recognizes tribal sovereignty and strengthens public safety and child protection efforts. For more, follow My Columbia Basin on Facebook.
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0: There it is, Fox Across America with your main man, Jimmy Failla. Busy Friday episode of the show. Jenny Failla, Lincoln Failla, co-hosting this show in hours number 2 and 3. It's like the old school COVID lockdowns. Every Friday, when my family was in quarantine, I would bring them on and share them with the world. So much so that Lincoln became such a fixture on the radio. Tommy and Laura Daniel down in Alabama named their dog Lincoln after Lincoln. It's a really sweet story. Unfortunately, some Haitian migrants got a hold of the dog, and he's no longer with us. I can't stop it, Jimmy. What are you doing here? But the point is, we're in a celebratory mood on a Friday. Despite our Haitian dog-eating jokes, where people are getting worked up.
1: He should be behind bars!
0: Now, nobody's going to jail. I'm in New York City. Okay, the candidates Mom Donnie just endorsed for Congress oppose deportations for murderers. Like, that's a real thing. That is the wing in the Democrat Party we're going to focus a lot on today, because they're in, like, a hardcore civil war. Okay, the establishment wing of the Democratic Party has just been telling you Trump is a Nazi white supremacist who's going to, you know, take over our elections and it's fascism. And it was all pretend stuff. But they created some real problems for themselves, because the socialists, this is where they're doing America a favor. And I truly mean this, okay? Are their ideas stupid? Yes. Would they bankrupt the country? Yes. But the reason they have traction is a lot of people want us focusing on issues of affordability. There's just some of us that can pass an economics class. And then there's the people Mom Donnie nominated. We'll play you some of their clips when we come back. You'll feel a lot better about your own intelligence.
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5: Fox News, I'm Gianna Gelosi. Former Trump National Security Advisor and current Trump critic John Bolton pleading guilty to one count of unlawfully possessing classified information.
6: He shared more than 1,000 pages of information about his day-to-day activities as the National Security Advisor, including information related to the national defense, with two individuals who neither had the security clearances nor the need to know that information.
5: U.S. Attorney for Maryland, Kelly Hayes. Tensions high in the Strait of Hormuz after Iran attacked a cargo ship.
7: As Iran is jockeying for continued control of the strait and a tolling system that the Wall Street Journal reports would give the regime about $40 billion a year, and also unprecedented command of that international shipping lane.
5: Fox's Jackie Heinrich. 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
8: I'm Dan Tessman, and here's what's happening from ElkhornMediaGroup.com. The Walla Walla City Council is pushing back against claims that it is not taking the protection of the Mill Creek watershed seriously regarding the federal Tiger Mill project. Public Works Director Kai Beely assured residents that the municipality has a robust backup well system ready whenever weather creates high murkiness in surface water sources.
9: The tap from Mill Creek gets turned off. We go to wells because of the turbidity aspects. This is a very common occurrence.
8: City officials confirmed they are currently working on an enhanced water quality monitoring program with the U.S. Forest Service. The city of Hermiston has launched the $1.3 million Orchard Avenue water main project. The road is closed between 7th and 11th Streets to replace valves, fire hydrants, and outdated 1920s steel pipes. Crews are upgrading the system with 8-inch ductile iron lines. Traffic disruptions will continue through the summer, but local access will be maintained for area residents and local businesses. The Benton County and Franklin County Marine Patrols have released details following Sunday's response to a submerged 500-gallon plastic tank drifting in the Columbia River near the Pasco shoreline. Agencies safely towed and removed the dangerous hazard from the water. Officials from the city of Hermiston and Hermiston's Rotary Club unveiled a peace pole outside of City Hall on Thursday. The club's peace committee chair, Gene Merwin, said he hopes the simple monument will inspire people to bring peace to themselves and others.
10: I want them to think about how to be life-giving in thought, word, and deed. What's your best thought that you can have at that moment? What's the best thing that you can say at that moment? And what's the best thing that you can do at that moment? And that includes looking in the mirror and saying good things to ourselves.
8: The roughly 7-foot pole displays the message, "May peace prevail on earth," in multiple languages. For more, follow My Columbia Basin on Facebook.
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12: Good morning, I'm Doug Donahoe with your Wild Horse Resort and Casino weather update. Partly cloudy today and a chance of scattered rain showers along with some gusty winds. Winds could gust as high as 20 to 25 miles an hour throughout the day. Today's high for Pendleton, Hermiston, Walla Walla will be in the mid to upper 70s. Tonight, partly cloudy with that chance of showers continuing and a bit breezy at times. Look for overnight temperatures to be in the mid to upper 40s. 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
1: Good morning, I'm Doug Donahoe with your Wild Horse Resort and Casino weather update. Partly cloudy today and a chance of scattered rain showers along with some gusty winds. Winds could gust as high as 20 to 25 miles an hour throughout the day. Today's high for Pendleton, Hermiston, Walla Walla will be in the mid to upper 70s. Tonight, partly cloudy with that chance of showers continuing and a bit breezy at times. Look for overnight temperatures to be in the mid to upper 40s. 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
5: This is a Fox News alert, a wildfire mistrial. I'm Lisa Brady. A federal judge in Los Angeles just declaring a mistrial in the case against a man accused of starting what would later become the deadly Palisades wildfire in L.A. The jury deadlocked yesterday.
6: This morning, the judge spoke to each of the individual jurors. She found out that 10 wanted to vote not guilty, 2 wanted to go guilty, and they were unwilling to move on the arson charge and starting this fire that destroyed all this property.
5: Fox's William Lajeunesse. The defense argued there was no physical evidence and that fireworks sparked a New Year's Eve fire that wasn't fully doused and days later resurfaced as the Palisades Inferno, fanned by gusty winds. Prosecutors said the suspect's digital records suggests he hates the rich, glorifies fire, and was the only person near the original fire's location. Federal prosecutors just confirming they plan to retry him. President Trump calls it a foolish violation and opposed accusing Iran of violating a ceasefire agreement by launching 4 attack drones in the Strait of Hormuz yesterday, one damaging a cargo ship, 3 others knocked down by the U.S. For now, a 60-day window remains open to work on a peace deal. A former Trump official turned critic of the president admits mishandling classified information.
7: Former National Security Advisor John Bolton pleaded guilty to a single count of illegally holding on to classified information as part of a plea deal with federal prosecutors. He is set to be sentenced on October 28th and could face as much as 5 years in prison, though the agreement with the Justice Department may help avoid any jail time. Bolton was charged last year with 18 counts of retaining and disseminating classified information, including journal notes he shared with family members as he wrote a memoir.
5: Fox's Jared Halpern just getting word of another arrest in connection with a plot to attack a UFC White House event earlier this month. A 20-year-old Chicago man, the 8th suspect, facing charges. 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
11: I'm Dan Tessman, and here's what's happening from ElkhornMediaGroup.com. Two men, 64-year-old Randy J. Johnson and 50-year-old Eric Wayne Houston, both of Sonoma, California, died Wednesday when their airplane crashed into the Pasco side of the Columbia River after striking a power line. The two men had departed the Napa Valley and were bound for an air show in Priest Lake, Idaho. The accident cut power to a local water treatment plant, prompting water restrictions and sparked a brush fire. The National Transportation Safety Board is investigating. Umatilla County Fire District No. 1 opened the doors to Station 21 in Hermiston on Thursday, giving the public a look at the refurbished facility. Chief Scott Stanton says one of the biggest upgrades is a new alerting system for personnel.
12: Sleep deprivation in the fire service is horribly hard on a firefighter medic's health. What we're able to do in each bedroom, they have a screen where if you're on the medical, the ambulance, you don't hear the engine go out or vice versa. So that helps you try to get some sleep.
11: It also features upgraded crew quarters and office space. The Walla Walla City Council approved a $4.6 million bid to Apollo Construction for the Pine Street Reconstruction Project. The seven-block overhaul targets the city's worst arterial roadway, replacing failing water, sewer, and stormwater utilities funded by $5.7 million in grants. The project will also add buffered bike lanes, ADA-compliant sidewalks, and a new roundabout at 9th Avenue. The U.S. Department of Justice is sharing access to FBI criminal history systems with the Confederated Tribes of the Umatilla Indian Reservation. This historic expansion of the Tribal Access Program allows Tribal Education and Child Services Department to conduct thorough fingerprint background checks on employees, volunteers, and contractors. The initiative recognizes tribal sovereignty and strengthens public safety and child protection efforts. For more, follow My Columbia Basin on Facebook.
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1: Middle hour of a three-hour audio masterpiece. It's Fox Across America with Jimmy Failla. Failla Friday, putting my deadbeat wife and kid to work. Lincoln Failla graduating high school tonight. He will join us in the third hour, but joining us now for the full middle hour. The woman who gave birth to the Link Man. There was a real thing. Her and I once went to a hotel. I gave her $50, and you'd be shocked. It was a better economy. The money went a lot further. It probably cost me at least $65. But Jenny Failla, the mother of my child, is here. Hey, girl.
2: Hi.
1: Guys, it is a weird episode of the show if you're just tuning in for the first time. You know, Fox Across America, this show launched on March 9th of 2020, right before the COVID lockdowns. And something I started doing every Friday was having my family co-host the show, mainly because I had been drinking so much in lockdown. By the time Friday rolled around, I couldn't even speak. I was like, you guys are going to put the dog on, put the cat on. But we're doing it old school today in honor of the Link Man's high school graduation. Shout out to him, the Clark Rams, the class of 2026. Jenny, a woman who will be .2026 this weekend. Oh. With all the booze you're going to suck down.
2: Yep.
1: To fight off the tears and everything else.
2: That's exactly right. I think I should just stick with margaritas because my drinks are going to be salty from my tears anyway.
1: Jenny Failla, you could salt your own glass. Yep. Where did the time go? Isn't it so crazy to imagine that we were doing this show in this studio with a Lincoln that was we always call him the toughest woman in prison, the chubby mullet Lincoln. And now he walks around the house like shirtless. He's all grown up. He's a lifeguard.
2: He's so annoying now because he's in shape and he just walks around and, you know, tries to make us feel bad about the shape we're in.
1: Doesn't have to try hard.
2: No. I
1: mean, we've got a mirror for this.
2: Yeah, right?
1: I'm kidding. But I honestly don't know where the time went. It's so psychotic as we sit here right now. But the one thing we've tried to do on the show in having my family on every Friday is kind of talk about political issues through the lens of a family. How does this affect the world? How does this affect us? That's what the COVID thing was. We were all in lockdown. Everybody was losing their minds watching Tiger King. So we wanted to give people some insight into what our quarantine experience was like. And that turned this into a whole nother thing. Like, you guys have become a big part of the show. Obviously, I talked about this earlier. Tommy and Laura Daniel down in Alabama named their dog after our
2: Lincoln.
1: Kid. And we met that dog.
2: Yep.
1: I will never forget when you kick that dog.
2: Stop it.
1: I've never seen a dog fly that far.
2: Yeah,
1: I was
2: right.
1: Like, wow, you really caught some air on poor Lincoln the dog. But a shout out to them and shout out to everybody who has taken this journey with myself, my lovely wife, and of course my kid who is headlining this event. So the big family thing today as we get on the air here in New York is that we have socialism kind of on the march. Can I play you a poll, Jenny?
2: Yeah.
1: I'm going to play you a poll, okay, from Harry Anton at CNN, who is the weirdest guy I ever met. 2 years ago, White House Correspondents' Dinner, we're on the red carpet together during a commercial break. I go, how you doing, man? He goes, my father was a difficult man, but he loved me in his own unique way. I was like, wait, what?
2: Well, I mean, what do you expect from, like, I'm pretty sure he's just a ghost from the past.
1: Yeah, Harry.
2: Because he has a very old-timey. Yeah, the voice, the everything. And that's a very bizarre thing to say. So I'm pretty sure he's just a ghost.
1: He might be. But here, it doesn't get any more kitchen table than this. Here is Harry Anton beaming to the future, coming back from the dead. Clip 30.
3: This is one of the biggest political changes I've seen during my lifetime. Match up socialism, capitalism among Democrats. You go back 16 years ago, 2010, capitalism and socialism right there, favorable rating, 51%, 50%. Look at it now. Socialism clearly in the lead among Democrats. 66% of them view socialism favorably. Just 42% view capitalism favorably. No wonder Mom Donnie had no problem blasting it.
1: Do you understand?
2: Jeez.
1: But the swing, the uptick in socialism is massive.
2: Yeah.
1: And a lot of it has to do with two things. One, obviously, there's this big Ivy League march to the left. Mm-hmm. You know, that indoctrination has been going on a long time. The people who got Mom Donnie's candidates through the primaries, it's only 7% of the population in New York. It's woke white kids who went to Ivy League schools who think they know better for minorities. But the reason this appeals is there's a lot of dirtbags who don't want to work.
2: Yeah.
1: And I can tell you, like, the coolest thing about being us other than the fact that we have a lot of time away from each other in our marriage. I mean, that's probably
2: that's number
1: probably
2: one.
1: A high point for me.
2: For sure.
1: I mean, I go to William. I'm like, I will take any gig anywhere. Okay, when the weekend comes, Tehran, yeah, I'd love to perform for the Ayatollah. With or without the ceasefire. I'll go right through the Strait of Hormuz with a mic. I can. But one of the best things about being us, you know, we're sitting here on the radio, we got a TV show, which is really cool. Personally, we say this all the time, the dynamic has not changed. We have been laughing our ass off, having the greatest time in the world for this whole ride.
2: Yep.
1: But the greatest thing about it, you know, from a commercial standpoint, is you actually did get to work and contribute to your own growth and appreciate it. If somebody would have just called us up 6 years ago and handed us this, well, we would have thought it was a COVID scam.
2: Yeah.
1: Someone would have called you in 2020. You know,
2: right.
1: Like, I'm not giving you my social again. I'm not falling for that twice. But, yeah. But I think the thing that socialism appeals to is there's a lot of people, okay, who really are struggling, which I get.
2: Mm-hmm.
1: But socialism appears to the people who've never even tried.
2: Yes. And that's the part about it is like you don't want anyone to fall in such hardship that you can't do what you need to do to survive. But there is something to be said for a level of struggle that you really you dig down deep, you see what you're made of, and you pull yourself out of that. And I'm not you know, there are obviously other circumstances in certain cases. It's not an all or nothing.
1: You can't do it for yourself and all that, which
2: right got. But there is something to be said, and like, how good does it feel in anything you do? If you're working really hard on a paper and you finally finish it, like, how good does that feel? You practice a sport, you're not so great, but you all summer you have a ball in your hand the whole time, and you make the team, and it means so much because you put the work in, you tried, you had something to do with the success. If you're just given stuff, it's like spoiled rich kids that you know that show, my Super Sweet 16 back in the day, and it was like you had the most elaborate, amazing thing, and they still found ways to complain about it because there was nothing, there was no stakes for them.
1: You didn't
2: have a part in the cool part of
1: In a weird way, socialism is the everybody gets a trophy form of economics. That's what it is.
2: Yeah.
1: It's a lot of losers demanding to be treated like the winners without competing to win.
2: Yep.
1: And innovating and finding ways to discipline themselves. And it's, as Harry Enten was saying, from Beyond the Grave,
2: it has
1: a lot of appeal. Let me give you an example. One of the girls that just won her congressional primary, in addition to being a member of Al-Qaeda, but I mean it for all intents and purposes, okay, is talking about how, well, she decided to run because capitalism was failing her. She had a gender studies degree, was living with her parents, and hadn't had a job in 8 years. Capitalism wasn't failing. She was trying.
2: You did the least marketable thing for yourself.
1: Yes.
2: You didn't try to do something. Like, hey, what's something that's, you know, you look at things like Lincoln was looking. Like, you know, when you're going to college, you look at return on investment.
1: Yes.
2: It matters so much with the cost of college, because the cost of college is insane.
1: Mm-hmm.
2: But there are things you can do. There are ways around it. But you have to look at how much is this going to cost me and how much earning potential do I have afterwards.
1: Yeah,
2: and if it does not make sense,
1: you're not supposed to do it.
2: Stupid for doing it.
1: Yeah.
2: Like, you're just stupid and you shouldn't be trusted with grown-up responsibilities.
1: But that's where things like student loan forgiveness like fly in the face of a lot of liberal ideology, because they'll say, you got to bail out these loans. They're 21-year-old kids, they're 18-year-old kids, they don't know any better. But at the same time, they're telling you a 5-year-old can make a permanent surgical decision about their body to reassign their gender.
2: Yeah.
1: It's a bit of a contradiction.
2: Oh, yeah.
1: The voice of reason in the Democrat Party right now is John Fetterman, a guy who had a stroke.
2: Yeah.
1: Okay, that doesn't say a lot for them. Here is Fetterman talking to Jenny's on-again, off-again friend, Sean Hannity. I'm just starting rumors now.
2: It's like, what did I do to make him mad? I don't think so.
1: I'm going to Hannity's on Monday. I have to go see Hannity next week to tape his podcast. And I'm just trying to start stuff. So we have more to argue over than my fashion, because he hates my jackets.
2: Yeah, he does.
1: Here is Fetterman on Democratic Socialist in New York City, clip 32.
4: You know, the kind of people that are trying to run out of office, I mean, they're just good traditional kinds of Democrats you would have expect in New York City now. And now this has just become, really, it's just been the dancing days of the dirtbag left, you know, with some of these candidates are outrageous. You know, you have candidates, they abolish ICE, abolish the police, abolish the border. And she even said F Kamala Harris and more of these outrageous kinds of things. And now, and then you have like Mamdani. He was grieving Hamas Hamas sniper was killed by Israel just the other day, and he was grieving that.
1: That's a real thing. Wow. Okay. Which is psychotic. Two things. Dancing Days of the Dirtbag laugh made me laugh. And the Democrats really did chant F Kamala Harris.
5: Wow.
1: 72 guys stood up and said, been there, done that. But stop it. Jenny Fallis in studio. It's a Friday, Fail a Friday episode of Fox Across America. But he's telling you the truth, that it is dirtbags on the left. You think about 10 years of Democrats calling Trump Hitler. The people running the party now want to blow Israel up.
5: Yeah.
1: Israel.
5: Isn't that wild?
1: All Jewish guys.
5: Yeah.
1: It's like Hitler's dream. If he only knew that he had to go through that, you know, socialism to get there and yeah. everything else that we're seeing. But it's the biggest problem. So let me give you this. Ashiq Sadiq, she is the co-chair of the Democratic Socialists of America. Okay. And she's asked on CNN, to their credit, on the concerns that their positions focus on no borders, no prisons, or police. Again, guys, if you're listening around the country, the reason I'm talking a lot about New York is I'm going to play you some clips that explain how socialism is grown so much in popularity that there are candidates running on it near you. And the reality is what it ultimately represents is the destruction of Western civilization. They don't want borders so anyone can come. Oh, something moved. Jenny's touching buttons. Do it again.
5: Sorry.
1: No, you didn't touch anything. But can you hear me, Eric? Oh, there you go. A little tech stuff. We're in a home studio. Jenny was making a shaker for a Manhattan. I'm kidding. Stop
5: Imagine.
1: Jenny with the ice hitting the thing. But the reality is... Okay, quick break. We're back after this.
0: He's the host you shouldn't get too close to.
6: A lot of things about me you don't know anything about, Daddy. Things you wouldn't understand. Things you couldn't understand. Things you shouldn't understand.
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1: There it is, Fox Across America with Jimmy Fallon trying to keep my wife away from the buttons. I can't stop it. You did nothing wrong. We had a loose mic cable. We went to break early just to make sure everything was up to snuff, Jenny.
2: Yep.
1: And Eric sent back the message. I kid. Did that play through? But it's Friday. We got the Link Man coming through. We got a lot happening over here. And the one thing I will tell you, Jenny Fallon, is we were talking about socialism and everybody gets the trophy and blah, blah, blah. Jake Tapper, he does this thing from time to time where he pretends he's asking a tough question.
2: Mm-hmm.
1: They don't answer it. And then he moves on.
2: Yeah.
1: You know,
2: yeah,
1: like,
2: there's no follow-up. Like, oh, that's asked. What I said. Yeah, yeah,
1: you
2: yeah.
1: Know? So they're asked about, you know, the people, you know, in the socialism world that are promising, you know, this, that, and the other thing. What's your answer to that? And she goes off into three other, you know, watch mm-hmm. this. This is a, you know, buy a bus ticket. We're about to go on a journey here. Clip 13.
19: What about the concern that some people have that it's not about universal daycare, which is one of Mamdani's big positions, policies in New York. It's their fear of individuals saying no borders, no prisons, no police.
20: So for us, it is absolutely about universal child care. It's about expanding public transit to be fast and free. It's about controlling the cost of housing. And we want to deliver on these things. There are so many visions for how an ideal society would work. And I think for people on the left who've been not used to having power, we think about the role you want to see in a very long term. There are all sorts of visions for that, but we're very concerned about how we deliver in our cities, in government, if we win federal power. We want to solve the problems that people have right now.
1: So, I don't know what any of that means. I don't know if he does. It reminds me of this Kamala clip I was playing. They speak in vagaries that sound like they're saying something.
2: Yeah, word salad.
1: The problems of then are dealt with now in a collective, individual. Like, you're contradicting yourself. I don't even know what's going on. But the point is, they have this utopian vision for how society will work. Everyone who's ever implemented this utopia vision has created a country where people flee on homemade rafts.
2: Mm-hmm.
1: You know, Cuba and everything else like that. And I think that's the biggest challenge right now politically, is like two people raising a kid who is going to go off to college and hopefully get something productive to show for it. You know, obviously he's majoring in beer, which is not true. Jenny Fail is with us on a Friday. But the point is, there is a generation of people Lincoln's age specifically that are being taught that things should be given to you.
2: Yeah.
1: I just think it's dangerous. Forget that it's not even fulfilling, you know? And a lot of people, like if you look at the polling on who likes America, who doesn't, one of the most funniest thing on the internet today is Politico has an article saying Democrats are struggling with the success of the World Cup because they were rooting so hard for it to fail and say, like, nobody wanted to come here because of Trump.
2: Yeah.
1: Because that's the piece they were writing a year ago.
2: Like, right.
1: The good news, we got the World Cup. The bad news is going to be embarrassing.
2: Yeah.
1: Nobody wants to come.
2: Imagine being that person.
1: Oh, God. I can imagine. Yeah. I'm around a lot of those people.
2: Well, yeah.
1: And they hate Trump on such an unhealthy level that it supersedes their joys.
2: Yeah.
1: Like their happiness.
2: Yeah.
1: Like the World Cup is here, and we are literally being celebrated the world over for the ridiculousness and the excess that makes America what it is.
2: Yeah.
1: And we have that ridiculous and excess and the unlimited refills and the honey butter at the Texas Roadhouse.
2: Because even the air conditioning. But some of people like, oh my gosh, because it's just not. Some of their countries don't require it, really. But it's just like, look at this. Like,
1: yes.
2: You just walk into a building.
1: But you understand, we have all of these things we're being celebrated for because of capitalism.
2: Yeah.
1: That is the point.
2: Yeah.
1: People invented things. There is a free market. There are incentives to succeed and create and out-hustle. And the minute you take that away, the quality of everything goes to garbage.
2: Mm-hmm.
1: You know, Mamdani freezing these rent-controlled units, everybody's yelling, they're like, oh, Mamdani, that's a big win for him. But you understand, when you freeze the rent, the landlords no longer afford repairs.
2: Yeah.
1: They no longer upkeep the building.
2: Yep.
1: Okay? And in this case, 30% of the people in rent-frozen apartments are making more than $100,000 a year. 40% of them are not American. So he's not necessarily even helping Americans,
2: right,
1: or taxpayers.
2: Yep.
1: These are the type of band-aids that make it look like you've just addressed a societal issue.
2: Mm-hmm.
1: It's like they always say that with homelessness. The problem with homelessness is not a lack of structures. It's an abundance of needles.
2: Yes.
1: It's an abundance of pills and fentanyl and opioids. So it's like you have to hit the actual problem. And when it comes to socialism, that's the actual, you know, they always say the old adage is you eventually run out of other people's money.
2: Yeah.
1: And they don't have people that actually want to go out and make the new money. They just want to hand it to them.
2: Right.
1: Scary.
2: And so what's going to happen? I mean, look at what happens in the states, you know, California, and, you know, everybody's going to Texas, they're going to Tennessee, they're going to Florida. Like, people aren't afraid to move out of a place that's not serving them. Like,
1: I've been telling you that business in our marriage for 10 years. I'll go.
2: But the businesses, the wealthy people, they're like, yeah, why am I staying here when my money is just going to people who are not even contributing? That will happen to our country if we let this happen as a whole. People are not going to just stay, and then look what happens.
1: Yep. We're all going to be living in the Trump Plaza Gaza when the rebuild is over, when we're done bombing Iran and they open up iKids. Stop it. We're not going anywhere, and neither is Jenny, unfortunately. She is back. It's a Fail of Friday. Jenny Fail in studio warming us up for the Link Man after this on Fox Across America.
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22: I'm Therese Crowley. A series of breaking court cases in Los Angeles. Mistrial in the Palisades Fire arson case against Jonathan Rinderknecht. Fox's William LaJeunesse.
23: This morning, the judge spoke to each of the individual jurors. She found out that 10 wanted to vote not guilty, 2 wanted to go guilty, and they were unwilling to move on the arson charge.
22: 7,000 homes and 12 dead. The U.S. attorney plans to retry the case. The Utah judge in the Charlie Kirk assassination trial of Tyler Robinson finds the prosecution did violate the gag order to correct media misinformation about the bullet. But the judge rejects the defense move to take the death penalty off the table for Tyler Robinson. And President Trump posts Iran shot at least 4 attack drones at ships in the Strait of Hormuz, saying a very foolish violation of the ceasefire agreement. We knocked down 3. 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
4: I'm Dan Tessman, and here's what's happening from ElkhornMediaGroup.com. The Walla Walla City Council is pushing back against claims that it is not taking the protection of the Mill Creek watershed seriously regarding the federal Tiger Mill project. Public Works Director Kai Beely assured residents that the municipality has a robust backup well system ready whenever weather creates high murkiness in surface water sources.
6: The tap from Mill Creek gets turned off. We go to wells because of the turbidity aspects. This is a very common occurrence.
4: City officials confirmed they are currently working on an enhanced water quality monitoring program with the U.S. Forest Service. The city of Hermiston has launched the $1.3 million Orchard Avenue water main project. The road is closed between 7th and 11th streets to replace valves, fire hydrants, and outdated 1920s steel pipes. Crews are upgrading the system with 8-inch ductile iron lines. Traffic disruptions will continue through the summer, but local access will be maintained for area residents and local businesses. The Benton County and Franklin County Marine Patrols have released details following Sunday's response to a submerged 500-gallon plastic tank drifting in the Columbia River near the Pasco shoreline. Agencies safely towed and removed the dangerous hazard from the water. Officials from the City of Hermiston and Hermiston's Rotary Club unveiled a peace pole outside of City Hall on Thursday. The club's peace committee chair, Gene Merwin, said he hopes the simple monument will inspire people to bring peace to themselves and others.
7: I want them to think about how to be life-giving in thought, word, and deed. What's your best thought that you can have at that moment? What's the best thing that you can say at that moment? And what's the best thing that you can do at that moment? And that includes looking in the mirror and saying good things to ourselves.
4: The roughly 7-foot pole displays the message, "May peace prevail on earth," in multiple languages. For more, follow My Columbia Basin on Facebook.
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24: Good morning, I'm Doug Donahoe with your Wild Horse Resort and Casino weather update. Partly cloudy today and a chance of scattered rain showers along with some gusty winds. Winds could gust as high as 20 to 25 miles an hour throughout the day. Today's high for Pendleton, Hermiston, Walla Walla will be in the mid to upper 70s. Tonight, partly cloudy with that chance of showers continuing and a bit breezy at times. Look for overnight temperatures to be in the mid to upper 40s. 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
1: Good morning, I'm Doug Donahoe with your Wild Horse Resort and Casino weather update. Partly cloudy today and a chance of scattered rain showers along with some gusty winds. Winds could gust as high as 20 to 25 miles an hour throughout the day. Today's high for Pendleton, Hermiston, Walla Walla will be in the mid to upper 70s. Tonight, partly cloudy with that chance of showers continuing and a bit breezy at times. Look for overnight temperatures to be in the mid to upper 40s. 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
4: The jury is deadlocked. I'm Lisa Brady, Fox News. So a judge in L.A. declares a mistrial in the federal arson case against Jonathan Rinderknecht, the man accused of starting a New Year's Eve fire that days later grew into the devastating Palisades wildfire. This juror just telling reporters the way some evidence was presented was misleading, including surveillance camera footage.
5: I didn't realize that that camera was like still shots. I thought it was a video. So that really like changed my decision, because how can you, when you have gaps of time, know what happened in between that time? Is impossible.
4: 10 jurors wanted to acquit. 2 said guilty. The defense blamed fireworks and pointed to a lack of physical evidence. Prosecutors argued the suspect's digital footprint, including fire-related searches, were enough for a conviction. They plan to retry him. Just getting word that Wednesday's double earthquakes in Venezuela are now blamed for more than 900 deaths, with more than 3,000 injured, confirmed by the National Assembly president as search and rescue efforts continue. Also just getting reports of a new ransom note in the search for Nancy Guthrie, claiming to have video from possibly the last day of her life with the main kidnapper.
6: He also says that he has names, addresses, phone numbers of the kidnappers. He says that if he gets a Bitcoin, he will deliver, as he puts it, on a silver platter.
4: That's TMZ's Harvey Levin in a video TMZ posted after receiving the note in an email.
7: TMZ believes they have gotten emails from this person before, citing a Bitcoin address matching a previous email, which has not been reported publicly.
4: Fox's Natalie Chuck. TMZ says the new email has been turned over to the FBI. Secretary of State Marco Rubio just announcing a framework agreement between Israel and Lebanon, where Israel keeps fighting Iran-backed Hezbollah. Iran wants a full Israeli withdrawal. 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
10: I'm Dan Tessman, and here's what's happening from ElkhornMediaGroup.com. Two men, 64-year-old Randy J. Johnson and 50-year-old Eric Wayne Houston, both of Sonoma, California, died Wednesday when their airplane crashed into the Pasco side of the Columbia River after striking a power line. The two men had departed the Napa Valley and were bound for an air show in Priest Lake, Idaho. The accident cut power to a local water treatment plant, prompting water restrictions and sparked a brush fire. The National Transportation Safety Board is investigating. Umatilla County Fire District Number 1 opened the doors to Station 21 in Hermiston on Thursday, giving the public a look at the refurbished facility. Chief Scott Stanton says one of the biggest upgrades is a new alerting system for personnel.
11: Sleep deprivation in the fire service is horribly hard on a firefighter medic's health. What we're able to do in each bedroom, they have a screen where if you're on the medical, the ambulance, you don't hear the engine go out or vice versa. So that helps you try to get some sleep.
10: It also features upgraded crew quarters and office space. The Walla Walla City Council approved a $4.6 million bid to Apollo Construction for the Pine Street Reconstruction Project. The seven-block overhaul targets the city's worst arterial roadway, replacing failing water, sewer, and stormwater utilities. Funded by $5.7 million in grants, the project will also add buffered bike lanes, ADA-compliant sidewalks, and a new roundabout at 9th Avenue. The U.S. Department of Justice is sharing access to FBI criminal history systems with the Confederated Tribes of the Umatilla Indian Reservation. This historic expansion of the Tribal Access Program allows Tribal Education and Child Services Department to conduct thorough fingerprint background checks on employees, volunteers, and contractors. The initiative recognizes tribal sovereignty and strengthens public safety and child protection efforts. For more, follow My Columbia Basin on Facebook.
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0: restaurant.
1: Yeah.
0: Okay. When you're trying to go grab a Dorito or play a game of pay, and somebody's like, "Hey, did you see that thing?" The you're like, "Shut up.
1: I don't care."
0: Unless that thing had breasts. Breasts or another round of shots for the gang. I don't care about that thing. And that was like the teachable moment, I think, for your whole childhood and for most of the time on radio. I always tell you to do what?
1: Keep having fun.
0: Just have fun. You're all in the friggin' fun business. Everybody listening, no matter what life is doing you today, if you die tomorrow, you're going to wish you had more fun today. So you're not supposed to dwell. I mean, that's honestly, like, that's as close as I come to being a life coach. I would write a self-help book. Like, legitimately, I wish I could write you guys, like, a funny self-help book. But the problem is, most of the stories that have taught me to be what I am are not printable.
1: Yeah, I don't think you can write that.
0: We've lost a lot of good men out there. We're going to tell you about some of them when we come back. It's a Fail of Friday. We got the Link Man for the full hour. He's graduating high school. Cap and gowns coming your way after this.
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12: I'm Bill Hemmer, and these are the most impactful moments in American history. On December 18, 2019, the House of Representatives convene for a historic moment. In a mostly party-line vote, the House approved two articles of impeachment, abuse of power and obstruction of Congress, against President Trump. It was a moment Democrats had been preparing for months, all stemming from a phone call between President Trump and Ukrainian President Zelensky. It would mark the third presidential impeachment in U.S. history, a vote that tested the tolerance of Congress and the strength of a leader. Supporters of the president said it was a witch hunt, while critics believed it was a necessary act to protect democracy. The Senate would ultimately acquit President Trump on both charges, but the impeachment itself was a sharp shock with echoes that still ring through the country today. I'm Bill Hemmer, Fox News.
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0: There it is, Fox Across America with Jimmy Failla. Lincoln Failla, here for the full hour. He's graduating high school today. If you have any calls, any tips, any well wishes you want to share, 888-788-9910. If you want to rap with me and the Link Man. Batting leadoff, Dallas, Texas. Steve is on the line. Yo, Steve.
13: Hi, Jimmy. Thanks for taking my call.
0: Of course. What's happening down there in Dallas? Me and Lincoln are big fans of Terry Black's Barbecue in Deep Ellum, right, Link Man?
1: It's amazing.
0: That's our favorite. We love Dallas Barbecue, so you were able to cut the line based on how fat we are. Take it away.
13: Well, thank you. I appreciate that. Thank you. First of all, I'd like to say congratulations to Lincoln on your pending graduation. I don't know if you're 18 yet or not, but if you're 18 or when you turn 18, if your dad's in a good mood, you need to really sit down and say, hey, Pop, if you're going to continue to use these voice clips, we need to discuss royalties. You know, you need to share your success.
0: Steve-O, how dare you? I'm kidding.
1: He brings me to the bunny club. It's fun.
0: Yeah, did you hear Lincoln? He said, I bring him to the bunny ranch. That's fun. I'm kidding.
13: Okay, but no, in all seriousness, all I'll say is make good decisions, because the harder it is to find second chances, the older you get, you know? Yep. Do it right the first time.
0: Amen. Measure appreciate twice, that. Cut once, Lincoln. Yeah. That's what he says. Steve, I appreciate you giving us a minute here today. And the next time we're eating barbecue in Dallas, I'll come hang out with you, assuming you don't try to shake me down for royalties. Great stuff, Steve. Thank you. Happy Friday. The great Steve. By the way,
1: yeah,
0: guy just said I owe you money.
1: Yeah, where'd that come from?
0: How do I owe you? No, I know what he was saying. Kurt is in Leeport, Pennsylvania. Hopefully he doesn't cost me any money. Yo, Kurt.
14: No, I ain't costing you any money. Just congratulations to Mr. Lincoln.
1: Oh, thank you.
0: Thank you for that. Kurt, what is Leeport? Go ahead.
14: No, Leesport.
0: Oh, okay. Cool.
14: Leesport.
0: I was going to ask, what's that near?
14: Near Reading.
0: Oh, no, well. All right, very cool. I'll be there in the fall telling dirty jokes while Lincoln's up at college getting drunk.
14: No, he won't do that. He's a good kid.
1: Yeah.
14: you did.
1: I'm with you.
14: Well, yeah, no. He's seen how you are. He don't want to follow your example.
0: Oh. Kurt, are you saying I'm a scared straight for this kid?
14: Yes, I think so.
0: Good for you.
14: I hope he takes after mom, you know, gang and stuff like that. I hope he gets some humor from you and stuff like that.
0: He gets humor from me. Okay, everybody thinks Jenny's the classier version of this entity. Me and Lincoln are carrying this team.
1: Yeah.
0: Okay, Jenny comes on. What does she got? She comes on the radio, tells a few jokes, gives you a hot take. The makeup team gussies her up. She gets complimentary tweets from the president. Like, she's got a cream puff gig. Me and Lincoln are the talent here. There's a reason we're playing Lincoln drops and not Jenny drops.
1: You might want to be careful. Grandpa is in our house right now.
0: I'm going to get shot during the commercial break.
14: Look out.
0: Kurt, good stuff. We appreciate you calling us. Have a hell of a weekend, would you? And if Lincoln really does graduate, I'd say it's 50-50. I'll let you know.
14: I enjoy your show. It's great. Glad he got rid of the other guy. He went to the FBI, and the FBI got rid of him. So who knows where he's at now?
0: Oh, who? Yeah, I wouldn't even know what the heck he's doing. Probably a podcast or an OnlyFans. Good stuff, Kurt. I appreciate the call,
1: all
0: man.
1: Right.
0: There you go. It's Kurt listening out there. I got to tell you, Reading, PA, I'll be there to tell some dirty jokes in the fall. Me and Kennedy were there, and I had a wild time like 2 years ago.
1: Mm-hmm.
0: But the next place I go for stand-up comedy is California, and Lincoln opens the show.
1: Oh, man.
0: Monterey, Napa, and Anaheim in the month of July. We're going to talk about Lincoln's budding stand-up comedy career. It's going so well, he's stopping it to go learn to be a gym coach. We got a lot more with Link, man. If you want to get some words of wisdom our way, 888-788-9910. Lincoln Failer riding shotgun the rest of the hour until he goes over to his graduation, and hopefully the principal gets the envelope full of cash and they let him march through the stadium. Yeah. Get that diploma one way or the other. We'll find out for sure after this on Fox Across America.
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16: Fox News, I'm Angelo Bavaro. Federal prosecutors say they will retry the man accused of starting the 2025 Palisades fire in Los Angeles after a mistrial was declared. The jury said it cannot agree on a verdict.
17: If you buy into the prosecution case, the fire was intentionally set. They have cell phone data and video that puts Jonathan Rinderknecht at the ignition point of the fire. Now, how does that juror suddenly buy the defense version? If Rinderknecht was guilty, why would he call 911 16 times, then wait around for cops to question him?
16: Fox's William LaJeunesse. Iran on notice after launching drones at cargo ships in the Strait of Hormuz.
18: In a social media post, the president writes, "Obviously, this is a foolish violation of our ceasefire agreement."
16: That is Fox's Jared Halpern reporting. 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
19: I'm Dan Tessman, and here's what's happening from ElkhornMediaGroup.com. The Walla Walla City Council is pushing back against claims that it is not taking the protection of the Mill Creek watershed seriously regarding the federal Tiger Mill project. Public Works Director Kai Beely assured residents that the municipality has a robust backup well system ready whenever weather creates high murkiness in surface water sources.
20: The tap from Mill Creek gets turned off. We go to wells because of the turbidity aspects. This is a very common occurrence.
19: City officials confirmed they are currently working on an enhanced water quality monitoring program with the U.S. Forest Service. The city of Hermiston has launched the $1.3 million Orchard Avenue water main project. The road is closed between 7th and 11th Streets to replace valves, fire hydrants, and outdated 1920s steel pipes. Crews are upgrading the system with 8-inch ductile iron lines. Traffic disruptions will continue through the summer, but local access will be maintained for area residents and local businesses. The Benton County and Franklin County Marine Patrols have released details following Sunday's response to a submerged 500-gallon plastic tank drifting in the Columbia River near the Pasco shoreline. Agencies safely towed and removed the dangerous hazard from the water. Officials from the City of Hermiston and Hermiston's Rotary Club unveiled a peace pole outside of City Hall on Thursday. The club's peace committee chair, Gene Merwin, said he hopes the simple monument will inspire people to bring peace to themselves and others.
21: I want them to think about how to be life-giving in thought, word, and deed. What's your best thought that you can have at that moment? What's the best thing that you can say at that moment? And what's the best thing that you can do at that moment? And that includes looking in the mirror and saying good things to ourselves.
19: The roughly 7-foot pole displays the message, "May peace prevail on earth," in multiple languages. For more, follow My Columbia Basin on Facebook.
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22: Good morning, I'm Doug Donahoe with your Wild Horse Resort and Casino weather update. Partly cloudy today and a chance of scattered rain showers along with some gusty winds. Winds could gust as high as 20 to 25 miles an hour throughout the day. Today's high for Pendleton, Hermiston, Walla Walla will be in the mid to upper 70s. Tonight, partly cloudy with that chance of showers continuing and a bit breezy at times. Look for overnight temperatures to be in the mid to upper 40s. 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
0: Boom, there it is. Final hour of Playground Politics on Fox Across America. Lincoln Failla graduating high school today. Highest level of education in the family. Yeah. He is off to college. You talk about virgin territory. We got some well wishers on the phone that want to talk to me in the link, man. Johnny out in Sparks, Nevada. Johnny.
24: What's up, Jimmy? Tell Lincoln he needs the royalties so he can walk on at the University of Nevada Wolfpack football team. You can stay out here. We'll take good care of him. You can come out whenever you want to.
0: Whoa! Lincoln, you want to walk on and... out there by these guys in Nevada?
1: I don't know if I have the size to play football anymore.
0: This is what happened, Johnny. He got pretty. He lost a lot of weight. He's a lifeguard now. So he's skinny. Like, you'd be like a wide receiver in college.
1: Probably, yeah.
0: He's got good hands. He actually does have good hands, and you can thank his laptop for that.
24: Get out here, Lincoln. Get out here. And then, when the season's over with, you can work in any one of the casinos as a lounge act, right? Work on your craft. tell some jokes, all that kind of stuff. And then, yeah, if your dad wants to come out and hang, he can come and hang.
0: All right, I'll go to Gamby's. That's the steakhouse I love out there in Sparks. That's where I took Grammy. Oh, we were out there. Yeah, I'll go to the steakhouse.
24: Very good. Gamby's good.
0: Yeah, Gamby's a world class. Shout out to the Armstrong boys. But I love Johnny. I love that everybody calling in is trying to take over Lincoln's life and career. Was I that bad of a parent that every caller is trying to steer the conversation?
24: No, we're just better than you, Jimmy.
0: Johnny, I don't know what the connection's breaking up. I can't hear you. I can't. Thank you for this, man. Have a great weekend, brother.
24: You too, brother.
0: The great Johnny. There he goes. Johnny says, go to Nevada.
1: Ooh.
0: Walk on the football team. I mean, it'd be funny.
1: That would be pretty funny.
0: Listen, you have a lot of really good discipline. You're one of the few people I know that could live in Nevada and probably not get in trouble. Like, I couldn't have when I was your age.
1: I don't know.
0: Between the casinos and the hookers. You know what I mean? It's bad enough I married one. Stop! Bang! I kid. Mike is in Aiken, South Carolina. Yo, Mike.
25: Hey, Jimmy. Thanks. Lincoln, well wishes to you. I mean, this is probably the best graduation that you'll get, you know, compared to college. I probably got just a little bit more than Jimmy. I had to go to summer school, but I went to community college too, so
0: yeah,
25: I got
0: did.
25: A little bit more. But yeah, no, the woman that I brought with me to my graduation had the biggest Mae West life preservers, and my parents were very upset.
0: They were upset about the hoodies?
1: Yeah, that's some swag. Why would you be upset about that?
0: Yeah, I'm sure your dad was not upset. He was just playing along with your mom, wouldn't you say?
25: I would say yes.
0: It's the best. The one thing about marriage, Lincoln, you got to know is Mike's giving you a teachable lesson. Sometimes you just toe the party line, no matter how ridiculous you think it is. But yeah, your dad probably slipped the girl a wad of singles after the graduation.
25: Oh yeah, definitely. Yeah, no, he watched her more than he watched me.
0: Well, you know what we love about this call, Mike, as New Yorkers? When you said the girl I brought to graduation had a really big, we didn't know what you were going to say from there in New York. You know, the girls have really big lots of things up here. Yeah, big Adam's apples, all of it, you know? So we were actually nervous.
25: That's showing my age, Jimmy. That's showing my age. I'm sorry.
0: No, you were talking about Hooties and the Blowfish, and we appreciate it. Is there any other advice for Lincoln before we let you go besides get a girl with big hoodies?
25: Enjoy. Just totally enjoy. This is better than the graduation than my college was. So high school is the best.
0: Yeah, it is. I mean, when I graduated Nassau Community College, they just gave every one of us an ankle bracelet and said, report back on Tuesday, you know? Good stuff. Thanks for this call, Mike. Have a great weekend, brother.
1: Yeah, see ya.
0: Thank you, my man. Mike gives you good advice, though.
1: Yeah.
0: He had, apparently, a well-endowed lady at his graduation. I love that. So funny.
1: I don't think it's too late. We got a couple hours.
0: And the dad has to be like, I think it's disgusting,
1: that's
0: honey.
1: That's so gross. Why would he ever do that?
0: Very offensive. I'll be in the bathroom if you need me. So upset. Judy is in Cleveland, Ohio. Mommy territory. Judy!
5: I have no life. It's like I have no life. I called you earlier this week, but number one, I wanted to tell Jenny that my first son graduated from the Richfield Coliseum.
0: Ooh.
5: Which is now just a big field. You know, remember the Cavs podcast?
0: Yeah,
5: Then I wanted to tell Lincoln, congratulations, but the one thing I heard, he said, I'm a 78-year-old female, so this is good advice, Lincoln.
0: Ooh, all right.
5: Keep those good hands. Keep those good hands. They're going to take you far.
0: Whoa. That's Paradise by the Dashboard Light, brought to you by Judy. Wow.
5: But anyway, congratulations.
0: Thank you.
5: Like I said, it is a wonderful time in your life. I remember my ex-husband, this is how we did in school. I didn't do it, but him. He didn't know he was going to graduate until he was scared to open the diploma because he had to get a B on his final or he was not going to get it.
0: Wow.
5: So that's how good we did in school. But you sound like you're going to have a wonderful life, Lincoln, and you have wonderful parents. I listen, your father and mom, they seem so wonderful. So
0: I appreciate you being a part of the show. You have no idea what I had to do with my hands to get this gig.
5: Yeah, good hands. I'm telling you. Yeah, see? There you go, right? Good hands. Can't have anything better, honey.
0: Judy, you should be charging $3.99 a minute for this call, Judy.
5: Yeah, no kidding.
0: All right, good stuff. I'll let you go. You got a bubble bath to get to.
5: All right.
0: More, Judy. There you go.
1: Thanks for calling.
0: The great Judy. It's a Fail of Friday on Fox Across America. There's one other woman I have to get into this conversation really quick because we always talk to you about football on Fridays.
1: Mm-hmm.
0: Did you by chance see Governor Kathy Hochul at the opening of the Bills Stadium yesterday? If you didn't see this, it's so good. So Hochul tries to get a Let's Go Bills chant going.
1: Uh-huh.
0: We may or may not be playing this on Fox News Saturday night tomorrow night.
1: Mm-hmm.
0: I love this clip so much. Let me just pull it for you really quick. She's basically there in front of a bunch of Bills fans who hate her. She's not a very popular, governor. And here she is saying, like, can I get a Let's Go Bills? And nobody cares. It's clip 40.
6: Let's go, Buffalo. Let's go, Buffalo. Let's go, Buffalo. All right, seriously? You're going to win a championship season with that kind of enthusiasm? Men and women of labor, you know what I'm talking about. Let's go, Buffalo. Let's go, Buffalo. All right, we got to give this place some good karma, right?
1: That might be one of the worst things I've ever heard. That's definitely up there, and that might top the clip. I forget who said it. I think he was running for president, but he goes like, yeah!
0: Oh, Howard Dean.
1: That guy, yeah.
0: Just Howard Dean to Bills Mafia?
1: Yeah, no, you can't. Like, Bills Mafia, you gotta play it safe, too.
0: Yeah, they're not Hochul fans. But Kathy Hochul is the governor of New York. Because she was the one woman in Albany that was too annoying for Cuomo to hit on. Did you get the annoying energy
1: yeah,
0: there?
1: Yeah, definitely.
0: You guys, like, I'm not me-tooing myself for this voice. There's just no way. No matter what kind of hands you got out there, Judy. Quick break. 888-788-9910. If you want to squeeze in some words of wisdom for the Link Man, we're about to do our final segment of Playground Politics when we come back on Fox Across America.
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0: away. What do I need you to do?
1: I can't come back a queer for Palestine.
0: You just can't come back into this house as a queer for Palestine. You can come back as a queer. Nobody cares. It's 2026. Nobody cares what you're attracted to. Grandma might. Nobody else cares. Okay. But you can't come back as one of those America sucks people.
1: No.
0: Because the one thing I hope you have learned in 6 years of doing this show is we're obviously like really lucky to live in America. Mm-hmm. And when you see all of these TikTok people who are coming here on behalf of the World Cup and losing their minds in Buc-ee's, how great is Buc-ee's?
1: Buc-ee's is probably the best place ever.
0: Do you know where they don't have Buc-ee's? Socialist nations.
1: Yeah.
0: They have Buc-ee's in places where capitalism flourishes and free market enterprise abounds. And equal opportunity doesn't mean equal outcome. You got to do the work. And you were saying this on the show 7 years ago. Kids never wanted a trophy they didn't deserve. Everybody gets a trophy. The thing about capitalism is not everybody gets a trophy. Mm-hmm. If you do the work, you get your trophy. But if you don't do the work, and that's the problem with socialism, is catering to the loser. So if you can keep that in mind, as a guy who's achieved a lot, again, you got in shape, not because of me. I mean, you know what I'm saying? Like, you decided you wanted to. So with that being said, if you can keep that in the back of your head, the do-for-yourself thing, you're actually going to do good. What do you think happens first? Lincoln graduates college in 4 years, or the Yankees win the World Series?
1: I think Yankees win the World Series.
0: You think it's going to happen?
1: I think it's going to happen this year because I'm going to be up at college and I'm not going to be able to go to every single game.
0: Are you the jinx? Or are you just saying just your dumb luck that they finally win and you can't even go?
1: Yeah.
0: I love that for you. Listen, Lincoln last year and the year before somehow magically saw the first Yankee game of the year.
1: And the last.
0: And the last. 2024. Was 24. He went to opening day, but we happened to be at the World Series when the Dodgers closed us out.
1: Yeah.
0: 2025, he went to opening day. Mm-hmm. We happened to be in the stadium when the Blue Jays closed us out. So we strategically did not let him go to opening day this year.
1: Yeah.
0: So maybe they win the World Series and you can take some of the credit.
1: Yeah. No, I don't think I went to my first game till like late April or beginning of May. True. I tried to play it safe.
0: I like that.
1: Give him a couple more weeks at the end of the season.
0: 2028, okay, you'll be halfway into your college career.
1: Mm-hmm.
0: We're going to have a new president.
1: Ooh.
0: Vance Rubio, do you think it's like...
1: You're telling me Trump can't run a third time?
0: I'm not telling...
1: I heard there's talk of that.
0: I'm telling you that. I'm not telling him that. It might be a big problem. Plus, I have to interview Lara Trump on the show tomorrow night. Oh, she's going to crush it. She's bringing the big hoop earrings. She's bringing the Secret Service detail.
1: Love it.
0: It's going to be rowdy. But it is over. Playground politics. I don't know where the time went. What a great 6-7 year run this has been. Yeah. We'll do it again in college. We'll do it over the summer. But you got to go graduate high school.
1: Damn.
0: I have never been to a high school graduation sober before. This is freaking me out.
1: All right, so start drinking.
0: All right, we got some pregame in the do. Happy Friday, everybody. Congratulations to the Link Man. Don't forget to get tickets to see us in New Jersey. Those tickets went on sale today in Red Hook, New Jersey at the Basie, FoxAcrossAmerica.com. And if you want to see Lincoln live in California, he is opening 3 shows in Monterey, Napa, and Anaheim. 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Congratulations. Link Man, you did it.
1: Thank you.
0: Happy Friday. Go out and enjoy your unique American privilege. I'll see you on TV tomorrow. Be a Republican, be a Democrat.
1: Just don't be a Jimmy Fallon.
0: Screw you.
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3: I'm Dan Tessman, and here's what's happening from ElkhornMediaGroup.com. Two men, 64-year-old Randy J. Johnson and 50-year-old Eric Wayne Houston, both of Sonoma, California, died Wednesday when their airplane crashed into the Pasco side of the Columbia River after striking a power line. The two men had departed the Napa Valley and were bound for an air show in Priest Lake, Idaho. The accident cut power to a local water treatment plant, prompting water restrictions and sparked a brush fire. The National Transportation Safety Board is investigating. Umatilla County Fire District Number 1 opened the doors to Station 21 in Hermiston on Thursday, giving the public a look at the refurbished facility. Chief Scott Stanton says one of the biggest upgrades is a new alerting system for personnel.
4: Sleep deprivation in the fire service is horribly hard on a firefighter medic's health. What we're able to do in each bedroom, they have a screen where if you're on the medical, the ambulance, you don't hear the engine go out or vice versa. So that helps you try to get some sleep.
3: It also features upgraded crew quarters and office space. The Walla Walla City Council approved a $4.6 million bid to Apollo Construction for the Pine Street Reconstruction Project. The 7-block overhaul targets the city's worst arterial

0: roadway, replacing failing water, sewer, and stormwater utilities funded by $5.7 million in grants. The project will also add buffered bike lanes, ADA-compliant sidewalks, and a new roundabout at 9th Avenue. The U.S. Department of Justice is sharing access to FBI criminal history systems with the Confederated Tribes of the Umatilla Indian Reservation. This historic expansion of the Tribal Access Program allows Tribal Education and Child Services Department to conduct thorough fingerprint background checks on employees, volunteers, and contractors. The initiative recognizes tribal sovereignty and strengthens public safety and child protection efforts. For more, follow My Columbia Basin on Facebook.
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2: 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It's time for your Land and Livestock Report here on the Ag Information Network. I'm Russell Nimitz. Well, hey, it looks like beekeepers have a new resource to help protect honeybee colonies from one of their biggest threats. That's because the Honeybee Health Coalition has just released the 9th edition of its Tools for Varroa Management Guide. Now, the updated publication provides the very latest information on monitoring and controlling devastating varroa mites, parasites that spread disease, and in fact are truly one of the leading causes of honeybee colony losses. Dewey Karen, principal author, says the Varroa Management Guide, updated 9th edition, will be beekeepers' most valuable tool to include in the Varroa Management Toolbox. He says it's dedicated to helping to improve overwintering success by providing lots of useful information to flatten the varroa growth curve and reduce bee colony viral epidemics. The guide, they say, was developed by a team of beekeepers, researchers, extension specialists, and regulators, and it truly does reflect the latest science on varroa biology and treatment options. The coalition hopes the guide will help improve honeybee health, honey production, and pollination services.
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5: 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While labor shortages, rising costs, and water access emerged as key concerns for farmers during discussions at the 2026 AgriPulse Food and Ag Issues Summit held earlier this month in Sacramento with policymakers and agricultural leaders. Dan Sumner, ag economist at UC Davis, said changes affecting immigrant laborers have caused some uncertainty for some farmers, with the threat of immigration raids worrying farmers and workers, adding, there's a bunch of fear out there. Well, American farmers could gain a new export market if ongoing negotiations between the U.S. and Iran lead to an agreement allowing unfrozen Iranian assets to be used for food purchases. Vice President J.D. Vance says the Trump administration wants any released Iranian funds directed towards purchases of U.S. agricultural products, including corn, soybeans, and wheat. Iran reportedly has billions of dollars in frozen assets held abroad, including in Qatar. Well, wheat export inspections improved last week while corn and soybean moved lower. The latest USDA report shows over 393,000 metric tons of wheat were inspected for overseas delivery, up from 358,000 the previous week and ahead of the same week a year ago. Corn inspections totaled 1.45 million metric tons, down from 1.65 a week earlier, and soybean inspections fell to about 241,000 metric tons from 533,000.
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0: 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Mostly cloudy this afternoon, and there is a 50% chance of showers. It will be breezy. Winds could gust as high as 26 miles per hour. Expect a high near 76 in Pendleton. It will be 79 in Hermiston and in Walla Walla. Tonight, mostly cloudy and a 40% chance of showers. It will continue to be breezy, and winds could gust as high as 26 miles per hour. Expect a low around 46. 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
20: Welcome back to the Lars Larson Show. It is First Amendment Friday. We've got to talk about the governors of Oregon and Washington, which I believe are great at putting window dressing out there. Governor Tina Kotek and Governor Bob Ferguson are trying their best to convince anybody who wants to pay attention to them, and I don't pay as much attention to them as you might think, but they're trying to suggest we're trying as hard as we can to make Oregon and Washington both business-friendly and affordable for citizens, while their actual actions are exactly the opposite of that. And a great example of this is because this week, just yesterday, the governor, in this case, the governor of Oregon's Prosperity Council, so-called, came back with a rather large report, a 33-page report, in which it made recommendations on how to make the state both affordable for the citizens who live in it and an attractive place for business to business. Now, is that a great idea? I suppose it is. It kind of suggests that the governor of Oregon doesn't have any actual ideas of her own, so she has to corral a bunch of advisors and say, hey, tell me what I ought to be doing. And they effectively came back in that 33-page report and said, you have to stop doing all the things you have been doing. Raising taxes, one of them, increasing business regulation, making the state less friendly for business. Stop doing all the things you've been doing is the short course prescription that was created by the Prosperity Council. I'll get into the details of that. And then simultaneously, we've got Governor Bob Ferguson of Washington State, because his state suffers from the same kinds of problems. And it's because of the same kinds of things. Because the Democrats who run the state of Washington, just like the Democrats who run the state of Oregon, have decided that no amount of taxation is too much. But let me get into the details of both of those. First, welcome to the Lars Larson Show. It's a pleasure to have you with me on a First Amendment Friday. Almost said Conspiracy Theory Friday. It's First Amendment Friday, and we celebrate it every single week. And your calls are welcome at 866-HEY-LARS. That's 866-439-5277. Send your emails to talk@LarsLarson.com, and you can vote in our X poll. Our X poll goes this way. Will Medicare coverage for weight loss shots improve the health of the elderly? I'm going to answer that one no. I think this is a bad idea, but starting July 1, next week, Medicare will launch a pilot program that will allow some Medicare beneficiaries to get those GLP-1 medications for $50 a month instead of the usual cost of $1,000 a month. Now, you might say, well, obesity does create many of the problems that people have, especially as they get a bit older, because Medicare is primarily aimed at America's elderly. The problem is the GLP-1s are still relatively new. They have a huge list of side effects, and I don't think this is a good idea. But will Medicare coverage for weight loss shots improve the health of the elderly? I'm going to say no, but then again, I'm not a medical expert either. You can find the X poll question at Lars Larson Show and at LarsLarson.com, and brought to you by Ultimate Truck Services. 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Now, about that Prosperity Council. So the report came in yesterday, and it says that the governor ought to push for more economic development in the state. It also suggested cutting taxes. It suggested less regulation. It suggested making more land available. In other words, the Prosperity Council appointed by Governor Tina Kotek, I think as a way of covering herself in an election year when she wants to be reelected in November, is suggesting that she stop doing all the things she has been doing and start doing all the things she's not doing. They're saying cutting taxes, eliminating a key state climate program, and allocating $250 million for business infrastructure needs every 2 years. Except where is the money for that going to come from? I could suggest one source, and that would be to cut an awful lot of the so-called homeless programs that don't seem to actually solve the problem of homelessness, but if anything, they make it worse. But the numbers that are being portrayed by the Prosperity Council, unbelievable. The second to the last in the nation is where Oregon ranks right now when it comes to increases in employment. 41% of Oregonians live either below the federal poverty line or they're unable to afford basic needs, and the state's unemployment rate is 5.2%. That is about 20% higher than the rest of the United States of America. And yet Kotek came out yesterday and said, we have to chart a better future for everyone. You know, I think that is the biggest, purest piece of hogwash I've seen in a long, long time, because we all know that when the unions, the labor unions, hear that the governor might be considering cuts in taxes, and the labor unions who represent public employees view all of that tax money as their future paycheck money, they're going to stand up and object. And at this point, if Tina Kotek wants to even have a prayer of getting reelected in November, she can't afford to make more of the unions unhappy. Now, what she did do was some very good wallpapering. She commended the council for producing recommendations that she called both bold and practical. Cutting taxes? Reducing regulation? That's not bold, that's just common sense. But even though the report says there are 10 key ways that they could change, they basically said the Oregon legislature is going to have to deal with that, and they're going to have to figure out, should we add another kind of taxation? Because if you haven't been following Oregon politics in a while, you don't understand. Oregon hates sales taxes as much as Washington State hates income taxes. And so what do the politicians from the Democrat Party usually try to impose on us? Sales taxes in Oregon, where they are hated. Income taxes in Washington State, where they are equally hated. So what does Bob Ferguson do? He's created a 26-member panel, same kind of idea as Governor Kotek's Prosperity Council, and he's saying, we're not getting the job growth we need. What should we do? Well, he's going to raise taxes again. He's going to increase regulations again. And then he's going to do the same thing that Kotek has been doing, which is saying, I'm not sure what I should do. Maybe I should turn to some experts and get some ideas. You know, if you're going to run for a job like governor of Washington or governor of Oregon, you should suggest to the voters that you have a clue about how to get things done. Now, I understand that if you bring together a council like the Prosperity Council, they may come up with some ideas that you didn't think of. But tell me this. Do you think that Tina Kotek is so dim and so dumb that she didn't understand that high taxes are pushing business out of Oregon, that high taxes are getting people who start businesses to leave Oregon the same way they're leaving Washington State? You're really telling me you needed a couple of dozen people and a couple of months to sit down and hold meetings and hold hearings and all that to figure that stuff out? If you needed a committee to tell you those things, you had no business running to be governor to begin with, and you certainly have no business asking for the voters to give you another term. Back in a moment. It's First Amendment Friday. The Northwest Nonsense is next, and you're listening to the Lars Larson Show and the Radio Northwest Network.

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1: Hermes is heating up, but we've got the ultimate way to cool down. 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
2: Fox News, I'm Carmen Roberts. The death toll in Venezuela skyrockets to 920 from the twin earthquakes that devastated the region, more than 3,300 injured. In California, a judge declares a mistrial in the federal arson case of the man accused of setting the most expensive fire in U.S. history, the Palisades Fire.
3: Two of our producers in court say defendant Jonathan Rinderknecht wiped back tears.
2: Fox's William LaJeunesse says the judge made the ruling after the jury sent a note saying,
3: "We have people on both sides that are dead set, unwavering. We are at a standstill. We are unsure how to proceed."
2: Federal prosecutors plan to retry the case. And former Trump National Security Advisor John Bolton pleads guilty to illegally retaining classified information. 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
4: I'm Dan Tessman. Here's your Wild Horse Resort and Casino weather update. Mostly cloudy this afternoon, and there is a 50% chance of showers. It will be breezy. Winds could gust as high as 26 miles per hour. Expect a high near 76 in Pendleton. It will be 79 in Hermiston and in Walla Walla. Tonight, mostly cloudy and a 40% chance of showers. It will continue to be breezy, and winds could gust as high as 26 miles per hour. Expect a low around 46. 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
14: Hey, welcome back to the Lars Larson Show on a First Amendment Friday. You know, I would think that this kind of stuff that we run into on this show would have taxpayers standing up and screaming BS at the top of their lungs when they hear that a metro regional government, which is the only regional government like it in America, and there's a reason for that because everybody else is too smart to actually do what the state of Oregon has done in creating this crazy regional government. But metro burned through $1 billion to build so-called affordable housing. And what they ended up with, at least in some cases, ended up at $700 a square foot, now, which I think is crazy. So I've invited Randall O'Toole on, who's a Thoreau Institute policy analyst and a Cascade Policy Institute adjunct scholar, author of 6 books, including Gridlock. Randall, how did we get to the point where government said we're going to build affordable housing and they come up with housing that's about 3 times as expensive as what an average house would be at $200 a square foot?
15: Well, the key problem is that Metro has this insane passion for densification. They want Portland to be denser and they want to build denser housing. And there's 2 problems with that. First of all, people don't want to live in dense multifamily housing, and so there's not much demand for it. And second of all, it costs a lot more to build such housing. 3 to 5 story houses cost at least 50% more per square foot than 2-story apartments or houses. And taller buildings, like an 11-story skyscraper that was built with Metro funds, cost almost twice as much per square foot as 2-story buildings. So they're building really expensive housing, and they're saying it's for affordability, but the goal is densification.
14: And in fact, how do they even argue that they can offer this at either a price to buy or a price to rent at an affordable rate when they're coming out at prices like $490,000 for a 700-square-foot apartment? There's no way in the world that that math pencils out, does it?
15: No, but you see, the taxpayers give a whole bunch of money to the developers, and the Metro funds aren't the only funds developers use. They get funds from the city of Portland, they get funds from the state, they get funds from the federal government. So they often build projects in which they only have to put in about 10% of the cost of their own money. The other 90% is paid for by taxpayers. And then they are required, because they're getting taxpayer dollars, to rent to low-income people at prices that low-income people can afford, but they're still collecting rent. And since they only put up 10 or 20% of the cost, the rents they're collecting are, a big bonus. Also, when they build the projects, they generally keep about 15% of the cost for themselves. They call it a developer's fee.
14: So in other words, they've got a dog in the fight. I mean, the more expensive it is, if they're getting 15% of $500,000 for a 700-square-foot apartment, that adds up to, $45,000 or so, right?
15: That's right. And the what's happened is cities like Portland and Seattle and San Francisco have decided they want dense housing, so they've directed affordable housing funds into dense housing. And as a result, between 2004 and 2019, the amount of money spent on affordable housing more than doubled, and yet the number of units built each year actually declined. So the cost per unit went up by 130%. That's just because of this this density mania that entities like Metro are engaged in. And then on top of that, Metro decided that all of the projects that it funded, and it's funding projects out of taxpayer dollars that taxpayers approved in 2018, it decided all the projects that it funded should be built by nonprofit organizations like with names like Mercy Housing. What they don't say is that the nonprofits are essentially another layer of bureaucracy that adds 20% to the cost of building affordable housing. And these so-called nonprofits, they pay their CEOs $500,000 a year, and Mercy Housing has, you know, a half a dozen to a dozen executives who get paid $200,000 a year or more. So they might be nonprofit, but the people who are running them are certainly making a profit.
14: And by the way, Randall, just so people know where I'm getting my numbers, the median cost of a house in the Portland metro area, for example, is about $350 a square foot. When Tina and I shopped for a house a few years ago, we were shopping around $250 a square foot, and that was only a couple of years ago. So you can find houses that are down in the middle 200s. This stuff, $490,000 for 700 square feet, is $700 a square foot, double what the median cost of a home costs in Portland. And then they're selling it to the taxpayers saying, we're taking your money and building this stuff, and we're going to call it affordable, even though it costs twice as much.
15: And that's not even the most expensive one. There are projects built in Portland that cost well over $1,000 a square foot. And as I say, they want to build these 5- and 6-story and 11-story buildings, and they just cost an enormous amount of money because you have to pay for elevators, you have to pay for more concrete and steel to support these stories, and you have to pay for lobbies and common areas and hallways and other common areas that add to the cost but don't add to the livable square feet. So these people end up with 500 and 600 and 700 square foot apartments. They cost $400,000 and $500,000 and $600,000 each, but we say, oh, it's affordable because we're renting them for, you know, a fraction of the cost, and we're just going to lose all the money. Taxpayers will eat it.
14: Unbelievable. Hey, Randall, thanks very much. That's Randall O'Toole, who's a Thoreau Institute policy analyst and the author most recently of Gridlock. Glad to be with you on a First Amendment Friday. Let me go quickly to Dennis. Hey, Dennis, what's on your mind today? It's First Amendment Friday.
16: Hi, Lars. Hey, one quick question for you is the Moda Center remodel.
14: Yeah.
16: I'm just curious about why isn't Moda required to put money up? They got their name on the building.
14: Moda doesn't own it. They paid about 13 years ago. They paid millions of dollars to get their name put on the building. That's all it was advertising. And that deal ran out about 3 years ago, but they've left the name on the front of the building. But Moda has no ownership in the Moda Center at all. They just have their name on it. I guess if back in the day I'd had an extra $4 or $5 million sitting around, they could have called it the Lars Center. But Moda does not own the building. The building was stupidly purchased by the city of Portland for $1 from the Blazers 2 years ago. And that is where Ted Wheeler, the former mayor of Portland, set the city up and put them on the hook for all the remodel costs. And now Tom Dundon is making his threats. Fix it up or I take the team and leave town. As far as I'm concerned, Tom, don't let the door hit you in the backside. Back in a moment, we're going to talk about a pandemic that's over, but a Seattle festival didn't get the message.

0: Here's today's Elkhorn Media Group events calendar. The Ukiah Rodeo starts today, and it'll kick off with the pre-show mutton busting at 4. Jackalope Jamboree continues on today at Happy Canyon Arena in Pendleton. Headliner tonight is Shane Smith and the Saints. And Boardman Movies in the Park is at Boardman's Marina Park at 8:30. They'll be showing Zootopia 2. If you know of an event coming up and you want to get the word out, just let us know the info at events@elkhornmediagroup.com.
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2: This is meteorologist Dennis Hull with your Friday Ag Weather Impacts, brought to you by Nutrien Ag Solutions. Well, an upper-level low-pressure area will move southeast over the inland northwest through this weekend and bring cooler air and scattered showers. Scattered thunderstorms are possible today and Saturday as well. Most farms should get less than a tenth of an inch, but up to a quarter inch is possible near the Blue Mountains. Weekly crop water use will range between 2 and 2.25 inches for irrigated spring grains, alfalfa, potatoes, apples, peaches, and cherries, while lawns and corn will need 1.75 to 2 inches, and melons and wine grapes 1.25 to 1.5 inches. These water needs are 10% to 15% less than normal for late June, so some irrigation savings may be realized. Chemical applicators can look forward to lighter winds on Tuesday and Wednesday. This week's drought monitor continues to show extreme drought for farms near the Oregon Blue Mountains. Moderate to severe drought covers the rest of the region, except abnormally dry for the lower Yakima Valley and from northern Walla Walla County to southern Lincoln County. The drought monitor is likely to worsen over the next few weeks. Looking ahead into July, some of the longer range models are predicting an extended period of above normal temperatures. Regarding Europe, it appears the extreme heat that is affecting agriculture there will dissipate early next week. This is meteorologist Dennis Hull, and that's your Ag Weather Impacts.
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13: Hey, welcome back to the Lars Larson Show. It's First Amendment Friday. Glad to welcome back our friend Ari Hoffman, who holds down the show that follows mine on our Seattle affiliate. That's KVI. I had to ask him about this. Ari, welcome to the program. How are you? Ari there? Did we lose him? We got to put him on hold. Okay. See if we can get him back. I don't know what happened. Nope. Did he disappear from the line? I got to tell you this. There is a Seattle festival that is going on right now, and they are doing COVID testing, even though the pandemic was over a long time ago. Ari, welcome back.
14: Good to be here. How you doing?
13: I'm doing fine, but what happened that this the pandemic was over a long, long time ago, but one Seattle festival is going ahead as though it never ended?
14: Yeah, you have this crazy Pride Festival happening around here where what they have done is they're now requiring masks and requiring COVID tests. I don't even know where you get a COVID test anymore. Masks you can find at any liberal bookstore or coffee shop, but they're requiring you do all that to attend their festival.
13: So all of that, are they testing for monkeypox as well? Because that one might be at least SARS,
14: any of these?
13: So, and by the way, the coincidence of this with the World Cup and the fact that did Seattle get some kind of special pleasure out of the idea of saying we're going to have our Pride Festival at a time when there are people playing soccer in our town who are going to be especially irritated by us having an LGBTQ festival or, you know, recognition during the month of June? They seem to take great pleasure in that.
14: I love how this came back to bite them in the butt. Before the teams were even announced, and don't forget they're drawn by lottery, they had announced this was going to be the Pride event. I mean, we reported on this months ago. It's amazing the rest of the media has now finally spoken up. I think you and I actually discussed this months ago when it first happened. Yeah, but now the rest of the media has finally woken up. Wait a minute, it's Pride Day? Yeah, they planned this before they even knew who was going to be in the match. And now you have two teams that both throw gay people off roofs or force them into conversion therapy or beat the hell out of them or just flat out execute them. So that's Seattle virtue signaling at its finest. Now, Lars, I'm going to take a position I don't normally take, which is America should say, yes, this is who we are. Seattle should say, yes, this is who we are, and you can love whoever you love, and you have freedom here, and you can do whatever you want. But it seems like at the press conferences, they don't want to do that. It seems like they're worried about offending Iran. Now, Lars, last time we had the World Cup, it was in Qatar. And if you recall, we had to tamp down a bunch of stuff there because we didn't want to offend the Arabs. Well, now they're saying, well, when they come here, we got to tamp this stuff down because we don't want to offend anybody. Either you actually want to showcase the Pride stuff, or you're completely virtue signaling. And here's something else. These are two leftist causes, the jihadis and the Pride stuff. Which one's going to win out? And it looks like the jihadis win out over the Pride stuff.
13: It sure sounds like it. Ari, thanks very much, and have a great show this afternoon. We're always glad to be the warm-up act for Ari Hoffman on our Seattle affiliate, KVI. Let me go to Jeff. Hey, Jeff, it's First Amendment Friday. What's on your mind?
15: Hey, Lars, I was listening to you last night talking about the bill before Congress to raise taxes on people that make $180,000 by 12%.
13: Yep.
15: And that the money would be used to go to Social Security, to fund Social Security for the benefit of everybody, right?
13: For the benefit of some, yeah.
15: Okay, so it's kind of interesting that the very members of Congress who stole all the money out of Social Security from the American people and spent it are also the same people who will never pay into Social Security or collect it because they have a better situation for themselves, as they are the individuals who decide what we get. So they steal from us, they don't participate in it, and then they decide for us that we'll just reduce your benefits arbitrarily, and we'll do it on the backs of people who have been quite successful.
13: The only thing I want you to be careful about is when you say members of Congress don't pay into Social Security, that's not true. It hasn't been true for 40 years.

0: Here's today's Elkhorn Media Group events calendar. The Pendleton Downtown Farmers Market is from 4 to 7. Umatilla Landing Day starts today, and the featured act tonight is Los Morro del Norte. And the House of Laughs comedy show is at 6 at House of Smith in Walla Walla. If you know of an event coming up and want to get the word out, just email us the info to events@elkhornmediagroup.com. 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
2: I'm Bill Hemmer, and these are the most impactful moments in American history. 1798. The ink was still drying on the Constitution. America was still in its infancy, and the subject of freedom was already at the center of debate. It was a period of tension. Abroad, Britain and France were constantly in conflict. America was caught in the middle, and the newly formed political parties were polarized by foreign alliances. President John Adams and his fellow Federalists in Congress believed that the new nation must be built on centrality and loyalty, and aimed to curb political dissent through the Alien and Sedition Acts. Journalists were prosecuted and critics were silenced. Though for the public, the legislation was seen as an assault on the First Amendment and remained unpopular. 3 years later, the legislation was not renewed, proving that freedom always prevails over fear. For more, go to Fox News Podcast. I'm Bill Hemmer, Fox News.
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10: 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Let me go to a naysayer, because we love naysayers on this show. Joe, welcome to the program. If you're a naysayer, what do we disagree about that makes you one?
11: USA, the event on veteran and a student of history. I want to talk about one thing you said, I think it was yesterday or the day before I was listening, and you said this, you were talking about the Iran having nuclear weapons, and the statement was they were going to execute or exterminate the United States. That was the statement. And I was going to say, how can they ever think they could do that? Even if they had a nuclear weapon.
10: How could they? I can spell it out for you, because the reason I believe they would want to do that is because for 47 years, Joe, they have on a weekly basis been declaring death to America, death to Israel, and that is the government's declaration. That's so if the U.S. government said once a week, had a big public rally and said death to Russia or death to North Korea, I would take the United States seriously. In this case, I'm taking Iran seriously. Then you ask, do they have the tool to actually... Go ahead.
11: Right. Yeah, how could they do that?
10: I was just going to tell you that.
11: It would be suicide for them.
10: Is there something about Iran? I may need to explain this to you. Do you think most countries want to continue to exist?
11: I'm in the process of answering. Joe, go ahead and rattle on
10: all you want, but if you don't want to hear the answer, you don't have to. Just say, Lars, I don't want you to answer the question, because you think you've
11: Lars,
10: asked.
11: You're not answering my question. I don't understand why you're not answering the question. I do. It would be so.
10: You know what? I'm going to turn Joe off for a second. He's right. It would be suicide. And the reason I asked, do most countries want to continue to exist? And the answer is yes. That's why mutually assured destruction as a policy between the old Soviet Union and the United States worked, because both the Soviet Union and the United States did not want to extinguish themselves. So when one country, Russia, was capable of destroying our country, but we were capable of destroying them, but both countries wanted to continue to exist, they avoided the kind of confrontation that would have brought it about. The difference, Joe, if you're willing to listen, is that Iran is not affected by that, because they know it would be suicide, but for Shiite Muslims, they believe that the return of the 12th Imam, the Mahdi, is going to be brought about by a worldwide conflagration. And in that case, they don't care if they end up not existing. They know it's a suicide pact. It's part of what they see as the fulfillment of their religious beliefs. Do you get that?
11: I understand exactly what you said, but I don't believe it.
10: Joe, can I ask you, I'm going to throw a challenge down for you, Joe, if you're willing to take it. I'll tell you what, next week, you feel free to call the show any day. And you say, Lars, I have researched this 12th Imam, the return of the Mahdi belief of the Shiite Muslims, who are the religious nuts in charge of Iran. And I've found the evidence that what you're saying about their beliefs is not true. And I will be happy to supply you with all the information that shows this is exactly why they are saying what they're saying. Now, if you think you can back it up, then put up. And if you don't want to put up, then you know what to do. Let's go to Pete. Hey, Pete, it's First Amendment Friday. What's on your mind?
12: Lars, thank you for taking my call. Really quick, you had the man a little while ago making a statement that people that were not born in the United States should not receive Social Security.
10: He did say that, didn't he?
12: Yeah, this gentleman is so wrong on so many levels. So let me tell you a little bit of a story that people like me, millions, I came to America in 1978, start working, never collected any social programs, zero.
10: Good for you.
12: Including unemployment. I lost jobs, you know, in the 80s, lost job, get another job, boom, boom, boom, boom, boom. I think I missed a few quarters during this ordeal. That was good. Thank God. Maybe I missed a few quarters during this ordeal. That was good. Thank God I worked.

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2: This is a Fox News alert. I'm Carmen Roberts. Sources tell Fox News the U.S. military is carrying out airstrikes on Iranian targets following Tehran's drone attack on a cargo ship in the Strait of Hormuz.
3: This is in response for what the president has said was a breach of the Memorandum of Understanding and a breach of the ceasefire. Now we have a statement from CENTCOM saying that the targets were drone and missile storage sites as well as radar installations.
2: Fox's Jennifer Griffin in Washington. The unbelievable earthquake tragedy worsens in Venezuela as the death toll soars to 920 and the number missing more than doubles to 51,000.
4: Hundreds of structures have been destroyed, leaving survivors homeless. U.S. military search and rescue teams reportedly are now on the ground to assist.
2: Fox's Eben Brown in Miami. 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
5: I'm Dan Tessman. 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Mostly cloudy this afternoon, and there is a 50% chance of showers. It will be breezy. Winds could gust as high as 26 miles per hour. Expect a high near 76 in Pendleton. It will be 79 in Hermiston and in Walla Walla. Tonight, mostly cloudy and a 40% chance of showers. It will continue to be breezy, and winds could gust as high as 26 miles per hour. Expect a low around 46. 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
16: Welcome back to the Lars Larson Show. It's First Amendment Friday. We'll get to your calls here in just a moment at 866-HEY-LARS. That's 866-439-5277. 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The state of California has drivers who already pay some of, if not the, highest gasoline prices in America. Now, a lawsuit says an algorithm is being used to make those prices even worse. I thought we'd talk about it with Jay Young, who's founder and CEO of the King Operating Corporation, which is a company that actually helps get oil out of the ground. Hey, Jay, welcome back to the program.
17: Thanks, Lars. Thanks for having me on again.
16: Hey, I'm glad to do it. In fact, there might be something else we should talk about, and that is the fact that it sounds like the ceasefire may be over and the United States has already hit Iran again for targeting a ship in the Strait of Hormuz. But let's get to that in a moment. Here's the thing I'm curious about. This lawsuit that was filed, I think, 4 days ago in California accuses some major gas station operators of manipulating pump prices by using some AI-driven pricing software from a company called Calibrate Fuel Systems, and they say they use competitor data to influence the cost and the price of fuels, and they say it's targeting 1,700 gas stations around the state of California. So it's not a small matter. What do you know about that?
17: Yeah, well, the only research I've done is not a tremendous amount of research because I try to stay away from that word gouging because of this is a political point, I'm afraid. And what's going on right now is it's like buying beer at the beginning of a football game, and then all of a sudden the second quarter, the third quarter, the fourth quarter, it kind of goes up. You know, because when people drink more, they'll pay more, and I think that's the same thing with gasoline. But I don't believe it. I don't believe with the software that can get you higher gasoline prices just because of supply and demand. Literally, I mean, it's all about supply and demand, obviously. But you need to know exactly, you know, what day do you buy your gas, and like on Fridays, it's going to be more expensive than it is on Wednesday, you know, morning, let's say. People get paid on Fridays, or they take a trip on Fridays, or whatever the case. Just know the
16: and
17: deal.
16: If the retail, so if the retailer notices that pattern and says, look, demand is higher on Fridays, I'm going to raise my prices slightly on Fridays. And maybe demand is lower on Sunday mornings, so you'll drop your prices on Sunday mornings. But that's what any retailer of any product would do, isn't it?
17: Absolutely, absolutely. And I don't think you need AI for that. It's just a matter of, you know, history and following history. But I tell you, I don't like the idea of the price gouging, and especially as a producer of oil and gas. You know, I mean, we do whatever we can. We put ourselves at risk and our partners at risk of millions of dollars for drilling oil and gas wells, and it's not an easy game, and you know, we're getting it out of the ground, and we're doing the best we can to, you know, we have a huge demand, and the demand's going nowhere. It's like they say on Landman, hey, well, if you don't like it, ride a horse. to work or something, you know, and there's nothing we can do. 6,000 products are needed for oil by oil products, and there's just a huge need.
16: Well, in fact, the use of oil for transportation in America is about one-third of what we use, about one-third of the oil for that. The other two-thirds is used in industry and manufacturing and everything else. It's not all going into your gas tank, is it? Did we lose Jay? Why don't you check on Jay's line and see if we lost track of Jay for just a moment. But this is the crazy thing, that with supply and demand, even if you assume that there's an algorithm out there being used by some of the gas stations, I would think that the minute that a gas station thought it could get away with, say, raising prices by 10 or 15 or 20 cents a gallon at one station, what would happen is the station right across the street would probably, with the lower price, pick up all their customers. Jay, what do you think is going to happen with the latest attack by the United States on Iran? Because Iran has apparently violated the terms of the ceasefire by attacking a ship in the Strait of Hormuz.
17: Yeah, it's not surprising to me, and I know this was only a memorandum of understanding or something, yeah. Anyway, and should we trust these people? I mean, we killed their whole families, and all of a sudden we expect for them to knuckle under. Trump did a huge thing there. He did a Hail Mary. I don't know if anybody remembers the Dallas Cowboys and Roger Staubach and Drew Pearson Hail Mary pass back in the 70s, but it was a huge pass, maybe in the 80s, but it was a huge pass that Roger Staubach made, and for some reason, Drew Pearson ended up in his hands, and that's exactly what Trump's doing. If he doesn't do this, we're going to be at a huge loss, because we're going to be paying $100 a barrel, $150 a barrel. The world is running out of oil. It's a great time to call King Operating and look at what's going on over with King Operating. And the reason why I'm saying that is because I really do feel like this war is not over. Prices are going to turn back around. We're not going to have the supply necessary in the world to produce. We're not going to produce 100 million barrels a day in the world. And we're going to have these bottlenecks all over the world. And we're going to have a huge problem with getting oil to us and paying less at the pump.
16: Well, Jay, are we going to be able to work around this? In other words, you know, when Trump came in, he said, look, we're going to do more leasing of federal lands for drilling. We're going to encourage people to drill. We've got the tax changes that should make it more attractive to drill. Won't that produce a lot more of the product we need?
17: Oh, I mean, with the federal lands, in Alaska, with Venezuela, we're on our way. We're on our way, but it's going to take a couple of years to get that back around. But in the meantime, watch out. Watch out for oil prices. They're getting ready to go up. And when they do, it's not going to be good for the consumer at the gas pump. Unless you call King Operating and look at you got to invest in oil to offset those gas prices, or buy a stock or do something. But literally do something, because it's just not going to be better. We're going to see a huge problem with supply and demand. That's the reason why oil and gas prices go up. It's supply and demand. Our supply is getting ready to cut all over, because we're going to have this huge bottleneck again. This time, I really feel like it's going to be a lot worse. It's going to be a lot worse.
16: Why is it going to be worse this time, Jay?
17: Well, because we're already out of oil. All the countries around the globe are already out of oil. There's $135 billion worth of oil sitting in the Strait of Hormuz right now. That are bottlenecked and they can't go anywhere.
16: That would probably do it, wouldn't it? That's Jay Young, founder and CEO of King Operating Corporation. Jay, we appreciate the time. Back in a moment. It's First Amendment Friday, and you're listening to the Lawrence Larson Show. And

0: Here's today's Elkhorn Media Group events calendar. The Ukiah Rodeo starts today, and it'll kick off with the pre-show mutton busting at 4. Jackalope Jamboree continues on today at Happy Canyon Arena in Pendleton. Headliner tonight is Shane Smith and the Saints. And Boardman Movies in the Park is at Boardman's Marina Park at 8:30. They'll be showing Zootopia 2. If you know of an event coming up and you want to get the word out, just let us know the info at events@elkhornmediagroup.com.
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10: 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High nitrate levels can be dangerous to your health. 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
14: Hey, welcome back to the Lars Larson Show. It's First Amendment Friday. 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If you want to join the best conversation in talk journalism, it's here every day at 866-HEY-LARS. That's 866-439-5277. Naysayers, of course, go first, and Bob is just such a naysayer. Hey, Bob, welcome to the program. What do you and I disagree about that makes you a naysayer?
15: Thanks for taking the call. Lars, I need you to clear up or a misunderstanding maybe I have regarding the MOTA Center and paying for improvements.
14: I'm happy to do it for you if I can. Go ahead.
15: I believe that the city owns the Moda Center, correct?
14: It bought it 2 years ago in a deal that I swear Ted Wheeler must have done to get even with the city of Portland, because it was one of the dumbest things that any politician has ever done, because he deliberately took away any bargaining power the city had. As long as the Allen family, or you know, the estate of Paul Allen, owned that thing, when they sold the team, the new team owner was going to be stuck with the Moda Center. But as soon as he sold it to Wheeler for a dollar, then he hung all those costs on the public with no benefit to the public. So there's that issue. But you're right. Well, it is owned by the city of Portland, but I would ask you, why is it a benefit for the taxpayers of the entire state of Oregon? Because they're not just talking about taxpayers in Portland. They're talking about taxpayers across the entire state. How does it benefit somebody who lives in Pendleton or Klamath Falls or Medford or Coos Bay or Tillamook to fix up the Moda Center? How does it benefit them?
15: Well, if they want to go see an event, if they want to see events of, you know, large-scale national touring acts, if they want to have a, you know, the only professional sports team representing the state, there's a lot of benefits. But what I'm getting at,
14: but you're not telling me this, Bob. They have 20,000 people.
15: I just told you the reasons, Lars. Okay. I just told you the reasons.
14: So in case somebody wants to go to an event there, but would you agree the vast majority of the 4 million people who live in the state of Oregon have never once gone to an event at the Moda Center?
15: Oh, I doubt that's true. I think everybody has gone there, just, you know, over the years for one thing or another. It might be a tractor pull. Okay, you know, and they have those there too. So what I'm saying is there is a benefit to having a large scale venue. But what my point is, though, okay, let's take it out of basketball world. Let's take that all away. You own a building. You're the landlord. You got enough rent. I look at it, I walk in, I say, hey, it's a nice place, but you know what? It's kind of outdated. I got 1970s carpet and paneling and stuff. You know, hey, landlord, you renovate it, I'll sign a lease tomorrow, okay? And that's what goes on in the real world. But whenever does the tenant, prospective tenant, go to the land, you know, have the landlord tell the tenant, say, hey, you know, I'm not going to pay to renovate. You want to live here? You pay for the renovation.
14: Hold on, Bob. You're getting yourself into territory you don't know about. You don't. Because I just had a commercial landlord yesterday. If you want to listen, I had a commercial landlord on yesterday, and I said, don't you have buildings where the tenants do the improvements? And he said, yeah, we do. It's not uncommon at all for tenants to say, we want these improvements, we'll pay for them. But here's the question, Bob. For any commercial landlord, if somebody came to you and said, I'd rent your house, but I want you to do $1 million worth of improvements to the house, and you say to your tenant, even if you stay there the next 10 years, I will not earn back the $1 million in improvements you're demanding. And the tenant says, yeah, well, I'm not moving in unless you do $1 million worth of improvement, or make the number 100,000. And you say, if I make 100,000 in improvements and you pay me an extra $1,000 a year in rent, that's got a 100-year payoff, which means I never get my money back. So why would the city of Portland pour $600 million into a building that it collects no property taxes on, it gets a modest amount of rent, it gets none of the parking because that all goes to the ball team? Why would they pour the people's money into something where the money will never come back?
15: Because it's their property. Eventually, you're going to have to put the money in sometime. You can't just let a building sit.
14: Have you seen them improve Memorial Coliseum?
15: No.
14: Well, then, and yet they still, don't they still use it for events?
15: Sure. The Beatles played there.
14: I understand that, but that was when it was relatively new. But what I'm saying is, you've got a venue. It is still useful for a lot of things, even if the Blazers say they want to be there. I'm asking

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6: This is a Fox News alert. The U.S. military is carrying out strikes against Iran.
7: This is in response for what the president has said was a breach of the Memorandum of Understanding and a breach of the ceasefire. We heard that there were explosions in three locations in Sirik, Iran. That is along the Strait of Hormuz coast. Now we have a statement from CENTCOM saying that the targets were drone and missile storage sites as well as radar installations. That is a strong warning shot across the bow at Iran to get the IRGC under control and to stop firing on ships in the Strait of Hormuz.
6: Fox's Jennifer Griffin. Iran's Revolutionary Guard says its response to today's U.S. attack will be, in its words, swift and decisive. The case against a man accused of starting last year's deadly Palisades fire ends in a mistrial. Fox's William LaJeunesse has details from Los Angeles.
8: A mistrial this morning declared in the case against the man accused of setting the most expensive fire in U.S. history. 10 jurors said they would vote against conviction or not guilty.

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3: I'm Bill Hemmer, and these are the most impactful moments in American history. Thanks to technological breakthroughs, improvements in transportation, and a booming labor force, America saw significant economic growth in the late 19th century. But with many new and changing sectors, the stock market was a beast that was incredibly difficult to follow. But all that changed in 1896, when a journalist by the name of Charles Dow published the very first Dow Jones Industrial Average. The index followed 12 industries, including cotton, tobacco, gas, and sugar. Now, it wasn't just bankers who had access to this previously exclusive information. With the birth of the Dow Jones Industrial Average, ordinary people and investors had a way to follow the highs and lows of the U.S. stock market, as well as the temperature of the country's economy. For more, go to foxnewspodcast.com. I'm Bill Hemmer, Fox News.
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7: Hi, great to have you. Thanks. I appreciate you stopping by. It's Appreciate Friday. It is the Joe Pag Show. Lots going on. Lots to get to. John Bolton, will he be going to prison? He's 77. I don't think he's going to go to prison. Okay, 77 years old. I don't think he's going to prison. I do think he's going to pay that $2.25 million fine, though. I think that's going to happen. And it should. And this isn't because he's been hateful towards President Trump. Whatever. Trump is hateful to people, too. That's just the way that it goes in politics. This is because the guy kept documents, or he documented what was in the documents for his book. I know that his lawyer wants us to think he just kept them for a diary. No, he kept them to write a book. And he didn't have any right to. Classified top secret. The president can declassify and classify anything he wants. And certainly the documents for his 4 years or 8 years in office are his to keep, whether you like it or not. And the whole, you know, raid on Mar-a-Lago was really not about him having documents. It was about stopping the information getting out about what Obama was trying to do with this Russia collusion garbage. That's really what that was all about. Prove me wrong. So let me go to the phone lines. And then I've got an update to the garbage can heist in New York City. For those who don't know, a woman who had like a really, really good job at a really, really good company decided that in the post-celebration of the New York Knicks winning the NBA championship, she would empty out a garbage can that was painted in Knicks colors and steal the can. If you guys haven't heard about that, she was fired from her very high-paying, very good job. But now there's an update. The sanitation department has jumped in to say others can now have these cans. The whole thing is very convoluted. I'll get to that when we come back after the break. Let me hit Joe in Minnesota in the meantime. Joe, what's going on? Hi.
8: Hey, Joe. Thanks for taking my call.
7: You bet.
8: My position on Bolton is good, but I believe he was under like 18 charges, and him copping to one of them and getting a sweetheart deal, from what I heard, there's no prison time.
7: No, that's not true.
8: Going to happen.
7: They haven't decided yet. They haven't decided on prison yet.
8: No? Okay. Okay. Well, More than 2.25 million is my opinion, because that probably doesn't even hurt the guy.
7: Yeah, I don't know how rich the guy is, but I'm with
8: you.
7: Well, Joe, I appreciate it. A little bit of a delay for some reason, but I appreciate what you're saying and where you're coming from. I want the book to be thrown at all these people. But when we talk about Comey and Brennan and Clapper and the FISA court garbage and Obama with the Russia, and Susan Rice and down the list, when you talk about all that, you should get, that could be treason. Remember, Tulsi Gabbard, before she left, the DNI, was saying it's treasonous activity, talking about Obama. This guy is an idiot that kept some notes on some classified documents for his book and now faces $2.25 million in fines and up to 5 years in prison. They haven't decided on prison yet. Might not be any, but it hasn't been decided yet. Keep it here. Coming back.
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11: News, I'm Angelo Bavaro. The U.S. military launching airstrikes in Iran one day after a commercial ship was targeted in the Strait of Hormuz.
12: The U.S. hit Iranian missile and drone storage facilities and coastal radar sites in response to a drone attack Thursday on a commercial cargo ship in the Strait of Hormuz. President Trump calls the drone strike on the commercial vessel a foolish violation of the ceasefire agreement.
11: Fox's Jared Halpern. Israel and Lebanon signing a framework agreement mediated by the U.S. after several days of talks to secure an end to fighting.
13: Hopefully we'll have many more of these conversations and make real and tangible progress so that the people of both of these countries can be hopeful about their future, a future of peace.
11: Secretary of State Marco Rubio there. 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
15: Here's your Wild Horse Resort and Casino weather update. There's a chance of continued rain tonight with winds averaging around 10 to 16 miles an hour with gusts of wind as high as 32 miles an hour while temperatures settle into the low 50s. Tomorrow the skies will be mostly cloudy with winds averaging around 16 to 20 miles an hour with gusts as high as 32 miles an hour while temperatures reach highs in the low 70s. 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
7: Hi, great to have you. Thanks. I appreciate you stopping by. There's a lot going on. There's a lot to get to. It'll be Jennifer Coffendaffer next hour. She is, about 1 hour from now, she's a former FBI special agent who we leaned on and relied on a lot early on in the Nancy Guthrie disappearance case or kidnapping case. And she always had great information, talking about the possibility of it being an inside job, how badly the police, the sheriff's office there in Pima County, Arizona, screwed things up, about not bringing the FBI in soon enough. What we could glean from that video that was retrieved by the FBI, but 10 days later, not 2 days later. What did we hear out of those ransom notes, and what do we hear out of those videos that the Guthrie family were making? So lot to update you on. There's a fingerprint, allegedly, and she and I both go, where did they find a fingerprint? I thought that these were emails. So that's an interesting question. And then the fact that the second note said she died and was buried in nature. Why would somebody tell the Guthrie family that without telling them where she is? Which is very interesting as well. Very, very interesting as well. Sam, you got a call from somebody whose phone was bad. What do they want to know about the Save America Act?
19: Right. So Mike was, he was so nice. First of all, he said he loves the show. So that's
7: how could
19: awesome.
7: He not?
19: Thank you.
7: Let's be honest.
19: And he was just saying, like, what's the holdup? Why can't Congress pass the Save Act? And what's going on with that? Like, it seems like a common sense law.
7: It is, it's a good question. The House of Representatives has passed it more than once, by the way, and the Senate will not pass it, not even in reconciliation. The Senate would have to pass something like that with a 60-vote margin to end the filibuster, or to break the filibuster. But in reconciliation, as you know, if you listen to or watch my show, you don't need 60, you just need a simple majority, which is 51, or you get 50 votes plus the Vice President, J.D. Vance, would be the vote that puts it over the top. You can pass it if you have at least 50 Republicans saying yes. The problem is, even though we have 53 senators that are Republicans, allegedly, three or four of them keep on saying no. I think last time it was three, but there were not enough senators there, so somebody abstained or didn't vote or something. So you did not get the 50 needed to pass it. In fact, it failed like 50 to 48. You can't even get a 50-50 tie. Keep in mind, when Biden was in office, eating vanilla ice cream because it wasn't him doing anything. Kamala Harris was the vice president, so she got to break a bunch of ties, which is exactly what happened. It was a 50-50 split in the Senate, and the vice president, then Kamala Harris, got the right to vote to put it over the top to get a bunch of ridiculous legislation through, which is exactly what happened. Well, John Thune, the majority leader in the United States Senate, does not have the backbone, the wherewithal, the ability to rally at least 50 members to say yes. That's all it would take. If he rallies 50 Republicans, not 53, you don't need all 50. Three of them can go by the wayside. You just need 50. If he can do that, guess what? It passes. So it's a great question, but that's why it's not being passed right now. That's why it's not being passed. Let me give this Knicks story, because this Knicks story is something. This is where a fan of the Knicks, in a post-victory celebration, dumped out a garbage can on the ground. And I'm showing a picture of it right now to those who are watching. Dumped it out on the ground and stole the trash can because it was painted in Knicks colors. Probably says something like, "Go Knicks." She stole it. Woman fired from job after Knicks trash can theft. This is from Eyewitness News, ABC 7 in New York City. A video shared online with millions of views shows a woman at the Knicks parade dumping garbage from a branded limited edition trash can onto the street, then walking off with it. The woman who had been identified, who has been identified, was apparently fired from her job shortly after the video surfaced and went viral. This employee is no longer with the company, said Chase. Worked for Chase Bank, dude. In New York, making a ton of money. She was the DEI person. That was her role. She was like in charge of DEI. I guess she thought she DEI'd that trash can. I don't know. Additional social posts showed her riding the subway with the stolen bin. The New York City Department of Sanitation says the woman seen in the video, who her employer is not naming, was issued two fines. One summons was issued for littering, $75, and one for impeding DSNY operations, $100. Those fines are the maximum allowed by law for first offenses. The woman also returned the trash can, according to New York City Sanitation. Her name is out there. I don't have it in this story. I'm not really worried about her name. She's an idiot, DIA executive at Chase, and doesn't work there anymore. Out of a job because she's stupid. Well, there's an update to this story that Polo just sent me. New York City Sanitation giving away iconic trash cans painted in Knicks colors following viral theft video. What? You're giving away some of these now after you charged her with that? She lost her job? And I think she deserved that. She deserved to get a big hefty fine too, more than $75 or $175. Well, they're giving it away now. Well, not that one, just a bunch of them, I guess. The Department of Sanitation is celebrating the Knicks championship win by giving away five commemorative blue and orange trash bins. The giveaway announcement follows a viral video of a woman dumping garbage from a Knicks-themed trash can, then walking off with it. Quote, fouling up our sidewalks and stealing public property should always be out of bounds in New York City, DSNY Commissioner Gregory Anderson said. There is no need to lift bins off the street. Winners will be selected randomly and will be announced later this summer. Residents 18 and older can enter online before 5 p.m. on July 3rd. The baskets are the same full-size baskets the Department of Sanitation uses on the streets. So did she give them a really good idea? That's kind of an odd update. What's the story with that? So if she doesn't steal the bin, the trash can, and by the way, listen, how smart must you be? First of all, a DEI job means you can't do anything else. If you're in charge of diversity, equity, and inclusion, which are against our value system, it's against meritocracy, it's against working hard. If that's the only job you can have is to be the director of that, you must really suck at everything. You must really be really, really bad at everything. That's number one. Number two, you've got a great job. Again, it's a stupid job, but it's for a great company, a very rich company, a company that was probably paying you very well. And you didn't think there would be video? You know what I mean, Sam? You didn't think somebody was going to see you dump this out in the street?
19: Right. I mean, first of all, the bin was completely full of trash, like right. Over the top full, and she just dumps it all out on the street. First of all, who does that?
7: Ew. And second of all, who wants that? Listen, I don't like taking the garbage out, as my entire family knows. It's just something about the garbage. I think growing up, we had a dog that got into the garbage when I was just a little kid, and I had to clean it up for some reason. You know, he's got the whole gag reflex thing. I don't like the garbage. Mm-hmm. But she decided to take stranger's garbage home on the bus in this bin, because you know she didn't wash it out before she took it.
20: Disgusting. It was empty when she took it.
7: No, she dumped it out. There's video of her actually emptying it on the street.
20: I know. I'm saying, but you're saying that she was taking their garbage, and I said, no, she dumped it out.
7: You don't think there was food and liquid and all sorts of
19: if it wasn't like a clean bag, Polo. Yeah,
7: you're a clean dude. You would take that?
20: I mean, maybe.
7: Come on, man. Come on, man.
20: If it was like a special thing, I mean, possibly. And for people to say, oh, she threw trash on the floor. It's New York, first of all. And secondly, if you saw after like that celebration, the streets were tore up, period. So whatever she did was nothing compared to what everybody else did.
7: Okay, let me show the video to those who are watching, because this pile of garbage there, it's not playing now. Now that I said I'm going to play it, it's not. Hold on. Okay, let me kill the noise. There she is. I mean, it's full. There is nothing underneath there until she dumped it out.
19: Oh, and there's little bits of trash left in there.
7: Come on, man. Is she so taking gross. That? Come on, Polo. You don't want that. You don't want that damn bin. Come on.
20: If you clean it off, it's fine.
7: She's riding the bus with it.
20: Okay. And you don't think that there's trash everywhere you're stepping or gross stuff on the floor?
7: You've been to New York. There's not trash everywhere you step in New York. What are you talking about? It's not San Francisco where the poop is everywhere.
20: But that day there was.
7: I mean, clearly, and I'll show the picture again, it's frozen. All of that garbage didn't come out of that bin. So I don't disagree there was already garbage there.
19: Right.
7: But, dude, you're taking home somebody's slimy...
19: So gross.
7: Oh, I get you want to be a contrarian, but nobody's agreeing with you on this one. You don't
20: that's,
7: take that.
20: I mean, that's fine. Disgusting. But I'm telling you, if there was like a Dallas Cowboys or a Spurs special thing like that, people would be doing it. You hose it down.
7: People would be. I asked you if you would. You.
20: Yes, I'm telling you, I would.
19: You would. Ew.
20: I mean, I would. That's I would disgusting. Definitely clean it. But I mean, come on.
7: Spurs, hear me clearly. I know the Spurs listen every day. They love the show.
20: If you were in Miami,
7: do not put out any commemorative garbage cans with Spurs logos on it because Polo will steal it.
20: You, Mr. Miami Dolphins fan, if they did
19: lessons
20: that,
19: were learned.
20: You would do
7: every
20: the same
7: Miami
20: thing.
7: Dolphins thing that I own, I bought. Yes, or but, was bought yeah, for me.
20: I'm talking about when they actually win something.
7: Wow. Okay, yeah, listen, in 1972 and 3, we rocked.
20: Yeah, sure.
7: Long time ago. I would not steal a Miami Dolphins garbage can. How long do you know me? I'm stealing garbage cans?
20: I think you would.
7: I would buy it.
20: Okay.
7: So would you. You're so full of crap. You would not steal a Spurs garbage can or a Dallas Cowboys garbage can. You would not. You're just saying it.
20: Okay.
7: Spurs, do not do it. Polo said he will steal that sucker.
20: If it was, I mean, because that is like very special because they hadn't won anything in what, like 50 years or whatever it was. Like, and there, who knows if they'll ever do it again. So, I mean, I get it. I mean, it's not like.
7: And the, also, by the way, it's a full size garbage bin. I mean, you want that in your living room?
20: Well, I mean,
19: from what should I hear, do with it?
20: From what I hear, the apartments aren't very big over there anyway. So
7: they're not.
20: You're right.
7: But, she could live in it. To be honest, it's about the size of an apartment.
20: Yeah, but I mean, you clean it out. I mean, that could be an extra bedroom. I mean, who knows?
7: Nobody listening is agreeing with you right now. Just want you to know. Half the time, they agree with you a lot, and they think that I'm stupid. This one, they're going, come on, Polo.
20: Somebody does that, and then they put it on eBay, they would make a lot of money.
7: Well, then we would know who the hell stole it if you put it on eBay.
20: Well,
7: the whole idea of stealing is that nobody knows that it was you.
20: She clearly wasn't trying to hide the fact that she stole it.
7: Well, let me ask you this. Do you think that she stole it? South Texas, South schools. So anyway, what I'm saying is she takes this. Everybody's taking video, as you said. She thought she was going to get it. I mean, there's no story that says she was drunk. This is why DEI is so unnecessary. She should not have had that job.
20: That's what I'm saying. She wasn't hiding the fact at all. She just said, hey, I'm going to do it.
7: And she thought, it's free?
20: It's on the street.
7: Okay. Things on the street are free, so if I see a Lamborghini, which I don't have, I can just take it.
20: I mean, that's. I mean, you said DEI, right?
7: Yes.
20: There you go.
7: All right. 833 Joe Pags, please let Polo know that you shouldn't be stealing the bins if they're painted a pretty color. 833 Joe Pags, 833-563-7247.
20: I mean, JoePags.com. Steal street signs just because, like, it says like their last name or whatever.
7: And when they get caught, they get arrested.
20: Right.
7: It's not legal.
20: I'm not saying that it is legal. I'm saying that I can understand why she did it. I'm not saying that it's legal
7: I'm not here to say
20: it.
7: I don't understand why she did it.
20: Yeah.
7: I'm here to say you're lying. You would not steal it. Okay. I don't think you, Polo Cuellar, would steal it.
20: You're probably right, only because I wouldn't want to have to carry it around everywhere.
7: That's why.
20: But
7: it's not because you don't steal things.
20: But I'm just saying, I mean, is it cool? Sure.
7: Well, listen, if you find one for sale that's either for the Spurs or for the Dallas Cowboys, make sure Sam and I get to fill it up with garbage first, and then you can take it, because you said that's not a big deal.
20: I'll put some Joe Pack stuff in there.
7: Okay, very nice. As you wear one of my shirts.
20: Exactly.
7: Thanks. 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I'm going to vouch for Polo and save him by saying he would not steal a garbage can, although he says he probably wouldn't. He wouldn't. Polo, I know you a long time. What have you stolen since I've known you?
20: Airtime.
7: 21 years.
20: Airtime.
7: You definitely have stolen airtime.
19: Got him.
7: Yeah, definitely got me. That and Sam with the 10 cars today. I'm batting 1,000.
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13: 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Click on Contact. I posted the interview from Laura Trump from yesterday. In the beginning of it, and for a good long while, we talk about the split on the right, the split in conservative circles. We talk about Candace and Tucker and why they're doing what they're doing. 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It's been up for about 53 minutes, It's doing very well. So go and check that out right now. If you're not subscribed to the YouTube, why not? I'm posting one or two videos a day over on YouTube, and many of them are long form, longer than the segments we have in the radio show. You're going to get some extra benefit of seeing the people that I'm interviewing, plus you hear the rest of the interview, and I appreciate you taking the first part in right here on the program. Jennifer Coffendow for next hour, bottom of the hour, former FBI special agent on Nancy Guthrie and the latest that we're getting out of that case. And then in hour number three, Elon Worman. He is an expert on the Constitution. He's a guy that really knows what's going on when it comes to the rulings yesterday. And he gives a prediction about what's going to happen with birthright citizenship. Will there no longer be a right or an ability for somebody who comes here illegally to have a child and that child automatically becomes a citizen? Going to go over that with him and then some. Let me go to the phone lines on a Free Speech Friday to Queens, New York, and Sal. Sal, what's going on? Hi.
4: Yeah, hey, Joe.
13: Hey.
4: Boy, I got to tell you, these Mondani and these elections we just had here, everyone, we're all trying to get out of New York City. In fact, my family and I, we went to City Hall and we filed papers for permission to leave Queens and get out of here. They said it would be about 4 months before we hear about it. In addition, the bread lines, I got to tell you, with this communism going on, the bread lines are around the block. It's awful.
13: Well, Sal, listen, I appreciate the sarcasm. I appreciate the sarcasm. Why not just tell me why you called? There's no reason to do all this. Just tell me why you called. Go ahead.
4: We're living in communism here. You don't believe it?
13: No, you don't have any bread lines, and you don't have to ask a commission to leave the city. You can leave anytime you want.
4: I thought we're living in communism. That's what everyone on Fox News and shows like yours keep telling me.
13: When did I say that?
4: This is communism.
13: When did I say? I'm not Fox News. When did I say communism?
4: Every day for the past 10 years.
13: Sal, fake name, probably not in Queens. You called in and you can't have a real discussion. You can't mix it up and say, I'm on the other side, Joe. Let's mix it up. You got to call in and be a smartass. Why can't you actually act like a dude and say, this is what I believe, Joe. This is what you believe. Let's break it down. Why can't you do that? You can't find it. You don't have the intelligence to do it. Is that the problem? That's what I thought. You know what I mean, Sam? I don't mind taking a guy like fake name. I don't mind. I was going to probably post it somewhere, which is fine. But he just lost badly. I hope he does post it because I made him look like an idiot. But that said, would Dad break it down and have a conversation with somebody who disagrees or not?
14: 100,000,000%. I love it when people call in and have a disagreement or have a different opinion. I love sending them through. We love that lively debate and conversation. You've never denied anyone for that, so I don't know why they have to do this.
13: I always put them at the top of the list, too. If you
14: different opinion, I love sending them through. We love that lively debate and conversation. You've never denied anyone for that, so I don't know why they have to do this.
13: I always put them at the top.

0: and you call in with fake numbers all the time. I want you to understand, I would like to mix it up with you. If you can come in and be an honest purveyor of your truth so we can actually mix it up. You being a smart ass, it's not effective for anybody listening. As soon as you said you had to go to the county and get commissioned or whatever, I knew who you were and you've called before. I get that you're obsessed with me. I don't blame you. I get it. I'm pretty cool. But man, let's mix it up next time. That's just boring to me. I'm getting too old to have somebody call in and bore me. 833-JOE-PAGS, 833-563-7247, joepags.com. We got to hit a break here, Sim. You think you should do it in 10 minutes or 10 seconds?
1: Yes.
0: Kim, 10 seconds. Let's go.
2: 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I love that you reported on that lady that threw the garbage on the streets. Disgusting. I'm glad she was fired.
0: Boom. 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Kim got it done. 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
10: Here's your Wild Horse Resort and Casino weather update. There's a chance of continued rain tonight with winds averaging around 10 to 16 miles an hour with gusts of wind as high as 32 miles an hour while temperatures settle into the low 50s. Tomorrow the skies will be mostly cloudy with winds averaging around 16 to 20 miles an hour with gusts as high as 32 miles an hour while temperatures reach highs in the low 70s. It's fire season, so listen in and stay connected with the latest breaking news updates with the Elkhorn mobile app. Download the app today.
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13: The U.S. strikes back. I'm Angelo Bavaro, Fox News. The U.S. is responding to a drone attack by Iran on a cargo ship in the Strait of Hormuz. U.S. Central Command says the military struck missile and drone locations along with coastal radar sites in Iran. Fox's Peter Ducey.
14: When you look at what he was saying today and over the last couple of days as we round up the week, it seems like he's most upset, Iran-wise, about the fact that gas prices are stubbornly high, even though oil is starting to come down a lot. The president says, obviously, this is a foolish violation of our ceasefire agreement. The Iranians have been justifying bad behavior this week by basically saying, if Israel can shoot at Hezbollah in Lebanon, then we can shoot in the Strait of Hormuz. But Secretary of State Rubio says Israel and Lebanon have now agreed today to what could be a lasting peace deal.
13: President Trump hosting a surprise event at the White House on Friday, highlighting a religious freedoms event, announcing a new medal to be unveiled soon. President Trump's one-time national security advisor pleading guilty to mishandling classified information.
15: Former National Security Advisor John Bolton pleaded guilty to a single count of illegally holding on to classified information as part of a plea deal with federal prosecutors. He is set to be sentenced on October 28th and could face as much as 5 years in prison, though the agreement with the Justice Department may help avoid any jail time. Bolton can withdraw his plea if the judge sentences him to a longer prison sentence or a fine of more than $2.25 million. Bolton was charged last year with 18 counts of retaining and disseminating classified information in

0: Listen, we've got to face reality. The U.S. dollar is under severe pressure, and there are so many things, quite frankly, that are going on all at one time, which has every American like me feeling extremely uneasy. 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